And if you would like to give Kimmy a bit of a shout out, she's looked after you for 30 years, so let's look after Kimmy today. You can call me 1300. And if you would like to give Kimmy a bit of a shout out, she's looked after you for 30 years, so let's look after Kimmy today. You can call me 1300.

0: your home, a bit of music, and more of it on 2EC. We've got a competition starting next week. Well, the pre-promote stage to warm things up a little bit. And I'm giving you a little bit of a sneak peek right now. We're giving you a chance to pick yourself up a 55-inch brand new TV so you can sit comfortably in your lounge room and watch the NRL Grand Final. It's called Mexican Wave. And it's going to be a lot of fun, and it's just that. So you just have to register, and then if Kimmy calls you up in the morning and you go, whoa, and make it sound like you're in a Mexican wave, you're in the draw. It's that simple. So make sure you save 2EC's phone number in your phone, and if you see it pop up, answer the phone with, whoa, and you're in the draw. A brand new TV. This is awesome. And what better way to watch the NRL Grand Final on a new one? Or maybe an extra one for the games room. That could help. So keep an eye on 2EC's website next week. It's all coming your way at 2ec.com.au. We're going to rock out with AC/DC next.
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From the Bay to the Border, it's Tui C with the Bangles, a song that was inspired by a rough ferry ride, nothing to do with Egypt at all. Songwriter Liam Sternberg came up with the idea while riding a ferry across the English Channel, and he just noticed everyone was stumbling as the boat was rocking and they had their arms out. And he said, oh, they look like the images on the hieroglyphics. So that's how the song came about. But the Bangles almost didn't release it because they thought it was too quirky and people didn't like it. Ended up becoming a smash hit. Sandy with you in two songs time. Something that you need to know now that we're warming up. More on that soon.

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Now let's spin back to the 70s with another 2EC Old School.

0: way to the border. 2EC, it's your home of better music and tomorrow. But the experts are predicting a warmer than average spring across large parts of Australia. Now, this sounds lovely. I mean, let's be honest, winter wasn't really that bad, but I think we could all do with some sunshine. But here on the far south coast, there is another side to this conversation. Warmer conditions can mean a longer bushfire season. So if you've been putting off your bushfire survival plan, now is a great time to get organised. 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Because every year, we hear people say they wished they'd prepared earlier. So we know about the history we have. We've got a bit of a past. So put together your plan. You can hit the website rfsnewsouthwales.gov.au. 10 minutes today could save a whole lot of stress later. So stay prepared. Coming up after the break, Australian Crawl.
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0: It's your home of better music and Robert on 2EC, celebrating Kimmy Saker's 30th anniversary today. 30 long years of keeping you entertained and warmed up when it's cold first thing in the morning. So if you haven't had a look at the videos on our Facebook page, go and check it out. There's one there where GM Jane interviews Kimmy. It is interesting. Go and have a look. We'll line up some music after 11 from Mental as Anything and Frankie Valli, Grease. It's all coming up soon.
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10: Morning, I'm Jackie Lim. Another three Aussies have been found alive in Nepal a week on from the flooding event that's now claimed the life of 1,000 people. Meantime, relief agencies say families are living in extremely difficult conditions while rescue teams continue battling difficult terrain to get aid into isolated communities.
11: What we're starting to see now is a very serious secondary threat of illness for the communities that are still living in there or in the evacuation centres. With the mud that has come down, there's also a very strong smell of decay.
10: National Director of World Vision Nepal, Roslyn Gabriel there. The Nationals leader insists the three-party coalition isn't going to happen. That's despite Pauline Hanson calling for her party and the Liberals to join forces to defeat Labor. Matt Canavan has told Nine his party won't get in bed with One Nation.
12: Ms Hanson taps into a vein of frustration, but when pushed on what her plans are, say, for migration, she had three different policies in 3 minutes. So I don't think that is going to provide the right solutions for what we need as a country.
10: The man accused of fatally shooting conservative commentator Charlie Kirk will stand trial on murder charges. A Utah judge has ruled there's enough evidence for the case against Tyler Robinson to proceed. He faces 7 charges, including aggravated murder, which carries the death penalty in Utah. And from movie set to centre court, teenager Thea Frodine has made her US Open debut. The California youngster went down to Australian Open champion Elena Rybakina 5 years after working as a body double in the Serena and Venus Williams biopic King Richard.
2: Whale Coast Realty, Narooma. 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
10: In sport, the Crows have released a statement shooting down reports Matthew Nicks' job is on the line on Saturday night. There's talk he could be sacked if they lose to the Bulldogs in their elimination final. Former Dons coach James Hurd telling Nine it'd be a terrible move if they did.
4: To sack a coach after 18 wins and 15 wins, I just think sounds absolutely ludicrous.
10: And team sheets for the final round of the NRL home and away season have been released. The Roosters are resting 9 of their players for Friday night's blockbuster against the Rabbitohs. That's the latest in news and sport.
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0: We're looking at a mostly sunny Wednesday. It's a warm one, 25 to 27 degrees today, with a moderate fire danger in place today.
2: Weather.
0: We're looking at a mostly sunny Wednesday. It's a warm one, 25 to 27 degrees today, with a moderate fire danger in place.

It's having me giggle because I'm thinking back in my day, this sounds like something my group of friends probably would have done. But the result did not end well. Sandy's weird story coming up in 15.

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0: Sandy's weird story this morning, a little bit cheeky. It involves a whole lot of pizza, $10,000, and jail time. A 23-year-old man from Poland has been doing a lot of pizza pranks. Now, we've done some pranking when we're young. You know, call up the neighbour, having a giggle and said, oh, is your fridge running? Oh, you better catch it, that kind of stuff. This is different. This individual rang up pizza restaurants in Poland, $10,000 worth of pizza he ordered just to random locations. And these restaurants had the $10,000 loss. So, hence they looked into it, found the culprit, and now he is spending 8 years behind bars. I bet you he doesn't think it's funny now. I bet you he's crusty about it. But if Mal's Pizza was to rock up at my house and say, hey, we've got an order here for you, first of all, I'd say, well, I just want to check with the neighbour next door, Kim, and make sure it's not her pizza. And if that's the case, yeah, we'll take it. We'll pay for it. It's Mal's Pizza. Why not? So don't go ordering any pizza to bogus locations. You could end up in prison. 8 years and $10,000. That's a huge loss. Sandy's weird story this morning, just a little bit of a funny chat. After the break, I reckon he's not feeling rich in prison. He's probably feeling a little bit poor, but we've got Hall & Oates Rich Girl next.
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You can send us a text 0429 272 856. If there's something happening in the community or you'd like to give Kimmy a shout out for her 30th anniversary, you can send it through that number again, 0429 272 856. Sandy with you. How are you doing this morning? We've got the Rolling Stones on the way and Lionel Richie, he's been a bit unwell recently. Was hospitalised again, put into ICU for dehydration, so hopefully he is resting as we speak so he can return dancing on the ceiling once again. Maybe not dancing on the ceiling. Lionel, let's just take it easy.

0: It's your home of better music, Anthem Robert on 2EC. Paint It Black by the Rolling Stones. 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Download the free iHeart app so you don't miss out on Led Zeppelin. They're coming up soon. It was never released as a single, and the reason being is because Led Zeppelin wanted you to experience the entire album, not just the song. Stairway to Heaven on the way and Crowded House, Don't Dream It's Over. They're all coming up.
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0: From the bay to the border, it's 2EC, your home of better music. And Robert, you've been with Sandy as I wrap up another morning program. Before I head out, though, another big congratulations to Kimmy on an incredible 30 years at 2EC. We definitely appreciate waking up every morning with Kimmy in the Brekkie Bar, but you've got music on the way after 12. Yes, yeah, fully loaded 80s maximum lunch on the way. Impressive. Men at Work, Down Under, Pat Benatar, All Fired Up, and Steve Winwood, Higher Love. I won't be back tomorrow. I'm taking a couple of weeks off. I will be back on the 16th. So enjoy Father's Day on Sunday. Have yourself a wonderful Wednesday afternoon. You're on 2EC.
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6: Hey there, I'm Jackie Lim. Australia's property pain is going to get worse before it gets better. The Commonwealth Bank now predicts home prices could fall up to 9% nationwide. Housing Minister Claire O'Neill tells Seven things should stabilise mid-next year.
7: The housing market in Australia is inherently cyclical. We see periods of really strong house price growth that are followed by a period of housing downturn. That's happened now about four times in the last decade.
6: A US murder case that has attracted national attention is moving to trial. Tyler Robinson has been ordered to stand trial over the fatal shooting of conservative activist Charlie Kirk. Prosecutors allege he fired the shot that killed Kirk during one of his well-known university campus debates. Robinson has not yet entered a plea. The PM is backing a new Pacific-wide crackdown on drug smuggling. A $600 million package is aimed at preventing cocaine shipments from reaching Aussie shores. A record 17 tonnes of illicit drugs have been seized in the Pacific already this year. Global oil prices have surged 5% overnight to over $90 a barrel following Donald Trump's latest strike on Iran. The market shock is raising fears of a knock-on hit to inflation, which could keep pressure on interest rates. And pop sensation Somba is bringing his latest tour to Australia. He's announced Aussie dates for his You Are The Reason tour next April, with stops in Adelaide, Melbourne, Brisbane and Sydney.
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6: In sport, Alistair Clarkson's tenure at North Melbourne is over. The Roos head coach has been sacked with 1 year left on his contract. Still on footy, and Jeremy Howe will soar into another AFL season. The Collingwood defender has inked a new 1 year deal. The contract keeps the veteran Pie on course to reach 300 games next season. And in the NRL, Jai Arrow will skipper the Rabbitohs in Friday night's clash with the Roosters. It'll be his 100th game after taking to the field last week as well. That's the latest in news and sport.
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8: We're looking at a mostly sunny Wednesday. It's a warm one, 25 to 27 degrees today, with a moderate fire danger in place today. Another gorgeous day tomorrow for Thursday. Sunshine with temps around 25 degrees. It's a little cool on Friday. Clouds increasing, 21 to 23. And a possible shower or two on Saturday, 25 to 26 degrees.
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1: 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And you saw a few times when Walsh didn't get the ball, he was blowing up. I just think they've got to lean all the way into Walsh.
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3: 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Sinusitis affects nearly 2 million Australians, and every year bringing miserable pain, swelling, facial tenderness, heavy congestion, and that constant post-nasal drip. When pollen or dust triggers hay fever, the resulting congestion blocks your sinuses, which is why the two so often go hand in hand. And fortunately, traditional Chinese medicine has tackled this exact problem for over 1,000 years. Using a powerful herbal trio, Siberian cocklebur, the Hurrian Angelica and Lily Magnolia. Together, they work as a natural decongestant to unblock nasal passages, clear up a dripping nose, ease sinus headaches, and quiet itchy eyes or throat. The Hurrian Angelica and Siberian cocklebur open up your airways so you can actually breathe again, while sneeze wood, it's another Chinese herb, is often added for an extra boost against stubborn blockages. If you're battling both hay fever and sinusitis, this sinus-focused blend delivers the complete relief you need. So talk to our team at GoVita to address your sinusitis, hay fever, and get your spring back.
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8: Hello, I'm Michaela Carr. Another 3 Australians have been found in Nepal, meaning the number of unaccounted for Aussies in the area has fallen to 38. International Development Minister Anne Ali has told the ABC it follows another 2 people being discovered yesterday.
9: There were some in Nepal, some in Tibet, and 3 of them were completely outside the crisis area altogether. The assumption is that they hadn't been able to make contact since the crisis began.
8: Australia's housing downturn is gathering pace, with CommBank now downgrading its outlook. It's warning that prices nationally could fall by as much as 9% before the market stabilises mid-next year. Aussie researchers may have cracked the code to cancer growth. A Queensland team has developed a tool called an atlas that maps so-called junk DNA to determine which ones promote cancer growth. Professor Vicky Whitehall says it's an incredible breakthrough.
10: I've worked for many years focusing on bowel cancer, so the atlas is really helping to learn more about different cancers and to really try to understand why they behave differently.
8: Ukraine has been hit by a fresh wave of Russian attacks, with at least 12 people killed in an overnight assault. And Dolly Parton's star on the Hollywood Walk of Fame has been vandalised just a week after her death. The late country singer's name has been scratched over. Crews are working to repair the damage.
0: Whale Coast Realty Narooma. Your property, their passion. 2EC. Your sport now.
8: Kangaroos coach Alistair Clarkson has been sacked. The North Melbourne boss had 1 year to go on his contract. This comes after the Roos won 9 matches this season to finish 14th on the AFL ladder. In the NRL, Panthers skipper Isaiah Yeo has a chance to return for this weekend's clash against West Tigers. He's been named on the extended bench as he works his way back from a pec injury. Penrith is still in the hunt for the minor premiership. That's the latest news and sport.
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11: Staying fine this afternoon. Coming up tomorrow, going to be fine and sunny with gusty winds and expecting about 25 degrees around Bega and the Bay. Friday, bit of fog early, then fine and sunny. Might see a few showers Saturday, then fine Sunday.
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0: Better music here, more of it for your workday from that great album called Man of Colours. It is Ice House, and that is Crazy. G'day, it is Kev. Hope you're having a great Wednesday. Coming up for you in a couple of songs' time, we'll do something from the Divinyls and the late Chrissy Amphlett. When she was around 12, 13 or 14 years of age, she used to sneak out of the house of a night to go and see live gigs.
1: I used to go and see people like Billy Thorpe, and I used to love that. I used to love the energy because it was so kind of primal. And I like that primal kind of thing of music with rock.
0: Yeah, Chrissy and the Divinyls on the way after ABBA.
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0: we see. Better music here, more of it for your workday. Kimmy's Brekkie Bar back tomorrow morning from 6. There's JPY. And lovers in the air, this week it is Legacy Badge Week, and be on the lookout for those people selling badges and bears this Thursday, Friday and also Saturday. 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

0: 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Those details soon. Then on the way, Eurogliders. Also going to do Meatloaf and John Farnham, all the party at 2 Ups at 2.
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10: Hello, I'm Michaela Carr. The Treasurer has welcomed today's GDP figures but admits the impacts of the war in the Middle East are still being felt. The economy grew 0.4% in the June quarter, up 2.1% for the year. Jim Chalmers says it shows our resilience in the face of global uncertainty.
11: People are still under pressure, but we can see in these national accounts that incomes are growing, housing investment picked up, there's a solid pipeline of business investment.
10: Three more Australians have been accounted for following the flooding disaster in Nepal, but 38 are still missing. Support is swelling for an opt-in algorithm on social media. The Social Services Minister, Tanya Plibersek, says the government is looking at the feature to bolster online safety for young people. Community Strong MP, Allegra Spender, says she'll support it. Federal police have swooped on the Melbourne home of a former senior CFMEU official as part of an ongoing corruption probe into Victoria's building industry. No charges have been laid. An American judge has ruled there is enough evidence for Tyler Robinson to stand trial over the killing of conservative activist Charlie Kirk. Prosecutors allege Robinson fatally shot Kirk during a university campus speaking event last year. And a tourist has been attacked by a feral buffalo south of Darwin. The 21-year-old woman from Victoria was on a hiking trail with her partner when the animal charged at them. She was left with severe bruising and scratches.
1: Whale Coast Realty Naruma, proudly local and family owned. 2EC, your sport now.
10: Alistair Clarkson has been sacked by North Melbourne. The team told the news this morning at a meeting in Arden Street. The Roos have cut short Clarkson's contract by a year. And in the NRL, Michael Maguire has buried a drama-filled week at the Broncos by announcing that Adam Reynolds will join the coaching staff next season. Madge says he's expected to have many roles.
4: He's going to be a big part and he always will be. You know, the legacy that he's been able to leave here is pretty special.
10: That's the latest news and sport.
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9: 2EC weather.
0: Staying fine this afternoon. Coming up tomorrow, going to be fine and sunny with gusty winds and expecting about 25 degrees around Bega in the Bay. Friday, bit of fog early, then fine and sunny. Might see a few showers Saturday, then fine Sunday.
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Going here.

one. I can wait all night. 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Yes?

0: Bit of music, hey, more of it for your workday. Some homegrown stuff from the Eurogliders in your two ups at two. Can't wait to see you. And also, heaven, it is Kev the Sabo. We're only a couple of weeks away from the Songs of John Farnham, the Living Legend Celebration Concert. It is coming up at the Rod Laver Arena in Melbourne. It's on Sunday, the 20th of September. All the tickets are gone, by the way, but you can put yourself on the waiting list. They've got about 120 different artists who are going to be performing on the night. Starts at 7 o'clock Sunday. It will probably wrap up at 5 o'clock on Monday morning. A couple from John Farnham in your two ups at two next, and also James Brown.
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0: Better music, hey, more of it for your workday. Coming up tonight at 7 o'clock, the Christian O'Connell Show. 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News update next, including more info on the five Australians found alive in Nepal. Those details soon. Then we do Green Day. Something unpredictable. So Huey Lewis of the News, Henry Astley.
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8: Hello, I'm Makata Carr. The Treasurer has described today's GDP figures as a robust result in really challenging international circumstances. GDP grew 0.4% in the June quarter, taking the annual growth to 2.1%, which is well above forecasts. Four more Australians have been accounted for following the flooding disaster in Nepal. 38 are still missing, while the death toll has risen to more than 1,000. International Development Minister Anne Ali says the search for them is being ramped up.
9: Through the international development portfolio and the foreign affairs portfolio, doing everything that we can to locate the 38 Australians who are still unaccounted for in the region.
8: 13 Australians accused of being involved with Islamic State will face an Iraqi court. Authorities there say they've finished interrogating the prisoners transferred from Syria early this year. Perth doctor Tariq Kamlay is among the group to face a mass trial. A hiker missing in South Australia's mid-north has been found safe and well. The alarm was raised last night when the woman failed to return from a hike at Mount Remarkable. The 68-year-old is unhurt. And former Bondi Rescue lifeguard and mental health advocate Matt Dee has died. Dee appeared on Bondi Rescue from 2008 to 2017 and founded a clothing brand that worked with Suicide Prevention Australia.
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8: Alistair Clarkson has become the third AFL coach this year to be sacked. North Melbourne president Sonia Hood has maintained that he was the best man for the team when he was poached in 2022.
10: But now it's become clear that Alistair no longer has the belief from enough people at the club that he is the right coach to take this group forward.
8: A retiring Broncos skipper Adam Reynolds has been appointed to the Brisbane coaching staff after hanging up his boots. That's the latest news and sport.
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1: 2EC weather.
11: Staying fine this afternoon. Coming out tomorrow, going to be fine and sunny with gusty winds and expecting about 25 degrees around Bega in the Bay. Friday, bit of fog early, then fine and sunny. Might see a few showers Saturday, then fine Sunday.
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0: Better music here, more of it for your workday. Coming up tonight at 8 o'clock, we go totally 80s for an hour with our 80s at 8, Rick Astley. That is Never Gonna Give You Up. G'day, it is Kev the Sabo. Looking at the calendar, we're on the run to the start of some all-school holidays. It's coming up from the 18th of September, so 2 weeks from this Friday. Time to start planning what you're going to do to keep the kids occupied for a couple of weeks. It's okay, you've got a long weekend squeezed in the middle there, which will be okay. What else are you going to do with them for a couple of weeks? You better go and check out our website, find out more details about what is going on locally. On the way for you soon. Got to do some Dire Straits, also Matthew Wilder.
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0: 2EC, better music and more of it for your workday. Kimmy's Brekkie Bar with everything Far South Coast. Back tomorrow morning from 6, there's the Eagles, and that is Life in the Fast Lane. 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

0: 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Almost 4 o'clock, fresh news update next. Jones in a med on the way with Ganga Jang. They'll also do Elton John and Sia. Have a good one.
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8: Hello, I'm Makata Carr. An independent investigation into Telstra has found the cause of a major outage in July. A faulty power supply had been replaced but was reset to the wrong date. As a result, hundreds of callers couldn't connect to 000. Alarms also weren't picked up initially because the problem arose outside business hours. A Pacific Climate Change conference next month is failing to get RSVPs from many countries. The event is being held as a curtain raiser to the COP31 talks in Turkey in November. Australia's climate change minister, Chris Bowen, says there is still going to be a good roll-up.
9: Not only prime ministers, heads of multilateral development banks, cabinet ministers who often don't attend pre-COP either, but are coming to this one.
8: Five Australians have been accounted for following the flooding disaster in Nepal. 38 are still missing, while the death toll there has risen to more than 1,000. A Canberra man who slipped on a wet floor at a McDonald's has been awarded $15,000. An ACT court has found the restaurant was negligent, but the man had not taken reasonable care for his own safety. The man injured his hip when he slipped and had wanted $2 million in damages. And police in central Queensland are trying to track down those responsible for stealing thousands of sheep from a property. It's happened over a three-month period with the 5,500 animals worth about $1.7 million.
1: Whale Coast Realty Narooma. 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
8: North Melbourne has parted ways with coach Alistair Clarkson. He had 1 year left to go on his contract. And retiring Broncos skipper Adam Reynolds is sticking around the team. It's been confirmed he'll join Michael Maguire's coaching staff next season. Madge says they're still working out what role he will play.
10: He'll be around the club for sure. Where that's going to land, we're still working our way through that. You know, it'd be crazy not to utilise
8: That's the latest news and sport.
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0: Staying fine this afternoon. Coming up tomorrow, going to be fine and sunny with gusty winds and expecting about 25 degrees around Bega in the Bay. Friday, bit of fog early, then fine and sunny. Might see a few showers Saturday, then fine Sunday.
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17: 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I've heard them describe him as a drunken idiot.
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22: It's showtime.
23: Well, Amanda, how are you?
24: I'm well, and how are you going?
23: And Okay, the new country, Jemwai Ryan is back.
25: Hello, hey.
24: Last time we saw you, you were running off to get on a plane to go to Edinburgh.
25: Yes.
24: To have a look at the Edinburgh Fringe Festival just for 3 or 4 days.
25: Yeah.
24: You've flown back in today.
25: I'm extremely jet lagged at the moment. I feel like I'm in a dream.
24: A fever dream of some kind.
25: Yeah.
24: But was it worth it? Was it great?
25: It was awesome. Yeah, it was fantastic. It's huge. It's such a big event. And Edinburgh is beautiful too.
24: It's beautiful. Yeah. Isn't it beautiful?
25: One of the coolest cities I've ever been to.
24: And the beautiful castle. Apparently Wendy Harmer tells a story that she's walking past some American tourists. He said, why would they build it so close to a railway line? And how did you decide what shows to go and see?
25: Well, I was sort of scouting venues for A Kingdom of Fools. Yeah, so if there was a venue I thought might be good for the show, I would, go and see a show that was in there and see if it would fit.
23: How did they compare with your show?
25: Oh, look, you get some really interesting shows at the Fringe. Yep. Some great shows.
23: Yeah, but did you think, oh, that show's dreadful. Mine's much better.
25: Look, I'm proud of my show. I think Kingdom of Fools would do well.
23: Sure. So
25: I don't want to speak poorly of other shows.
23: While you're away, there was a report there's a lot of subpar shows at Edinburgh.
25: Well, there's like 4,000 shows or something.
23: Yeah,
25: there's a lot of
23: subpar shows and people.
24: But there should be.
23: Yeah.
25: Yeah.
23: And Amanda said at the time that you will be in good company.
24: I did not say that.
25: Did you say that?
24: I promise you, Ryan.
25: Wow.
24: Brendan, I did not tell Ryan I didn't say that.
25: I got you guys some souvenirs as well.
24: We were joking. I didn't say that.
23: Did you get us gifts?
25: I got you some gifts, yeah.
23: Thank you, Ryan.
25: Can I give them to you now?
23: Yeah, please. Okay.
24: Can I get that anvil I asked for?
25: I'll go one at a time. Amanda, this is for you, right? You got to close your eyes, though.
24: Okay.
25: Hang on, I'll pass it over to you.
24: I'll hold up my hand.
25: Okay. Yep, there you go. Have a look at that.
24: Oh, wow, I love this. This is the hot men wearing kilts posing in the great outdoors.
25: Yeah.
23: Oh, gee, I hope I get the same.
24: Oh, no, it's a calendar. I love it. Thank you.
25: Not quite Sam Heughan, but
24: close enough.
25: All right.
24: That's brilliant.
25: No,
24: thank you.
25: All right, Jonesy, close your eyes.
23: Is it a cable pole?
25: Okay. It's a coaster.
24: Have a look.
23: There you go.
24: Oh, he's wearing nothing under his kilt.
23: That's your Sam Heughan right
24: That's
23: there.
24: Your Sam Heughan. That's where you park your bike. Thank you, Ryan.
25: No, of course. No worries.
23: I'll put it next to all this other stuff you've bought when you've gone off on fact-finding missions. Although it is odd that, you know, you went over to Scotland and took you all these days to get back. I remember going over to Ireland to interview you two on a Friday and I was back to work on Monday.
24: Well, that's because you were working.
23: What was he doing?
24: He's allowed to have a holiday.
25: Yeah.
23: It's not a holiday.
25: You don't seem happy with your gift.
23: I love my gift.
25: Maybe I should have brought you some Haggis spring rolls.
24: Did you eat them?
25: Yeah.
24: Are you joking?
25: No, I had Haggis spring rolls.
24: What did it taste like?
25: I actually don't even know.
23: Yeah.
24: Well, is it just like rich meat?
25: Yeah, it's very rich. Yeah, very rich.
23: Because Haggis is just full of lips and bum holes and stuff.
24: Oh. So it would have been like having a Chico roll.
23: And so it was a spring roll for that matter. So there's not much difference, really.
24: Yeah.
23: It's an Oriental Haggis.
24: Well, you're going to be happy with today's TikTok Tucker, I think, because the last few have been terrible. The last one we did was chicken, a raw piece of chicken inside raw cookie dough and then put in the air fryer. Remember that?
23: Just before you got on the plane.
24: I think today's might be more palatable. I'm hoping.
23: Also, Instagram makes its return and we can't do anything till we do the Fast Five. The Jemwai Rye Army can relax. He is back. When I say the Jet Y Rai Army.
24: It's his mum and dad.
23: Mum and dad. Your boy's back. It's Jonesy and Amanda driving you home.

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2: Faster than the speed of light.
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4: Fast Five.
0: Fast Five is here. Five questions. Can you go all the way and answer all five questions correctly? If you do that, Amanda will say,
5: if you are the answerer of question number five, a $250 Bunnings voucher is coming
0: right
5: your way.
0: As we welcome Jen Y. Rye back into the bosom of Jonesy and Amanda.
5: I'm still fascinated by a haggis spring roll. Is that novelty food or is that something that the locals eat?
6: I've got to be honest, I don't know, but I bought it from a restaurant that was doing authentic fish and chips. Apparently that's a big thing
0: in
6: Scotland too.
5: What do you mean authentic fish and chips?
6: Like, I don't know. This is like—is it a Scottish meal initially?
0: Fish and chips? In the UK, they really pride themselves on their fish and chips.
6: Yeah, and we
5: but
6: got
5: what
6: this.
5: What makes it inauthentic? What would that be?
6: I don't know. But they had this chippy gravy. This chippy gravy that was really good.
0: Was it a curry gravy?
6: I don't know. Right. They called it chippy gravy.
5: Yeah, and did they and mushy peas?
6: I didn't have mushy peas.
0: No,
6: but we got like some nice. Went to these pubs that were, you know, really.
5: Jumping,
6: old and authentic,
5: jumping.
6: and that was great. I had a hearty pub meal.
0: Oh, did you?
6: Yeah.
0: What'd you eat? Did you eat some
6: bangers and mash?
0: Oh,
5: did you,
0: yum.
5: Did you have any Yorkshire pud?
6: No.
0: Did you have some blood sausage?
6: No.
0: Like pudding?
6: No. I was only there for 2 days because I had to be back here for the show. So.
0: But technically, today's Wednesday.
5: Let it go.
0: Katrina is in Bella Vista.
5: Hello, Katrina.
7: Hi, how are you?
0: Are you excited that Jen Y. Rye is back in the bosom of Jonesy and Amanda?
7: Very much.
5: Would you eat a haggis spring roll?
7: No.
5: It sounds like a TikTok tucker, doesn't it? Something
0: it does.
5: I'd make you eat. See, Ryan would pull a face. He pulls a face at everything we call for TikTok tucker.
0: Well, we don't call him runny tummy Ryan for nothing.
5: You willingly ate that and paid for it.
0: Katrina, which sport might you reach for your wood?
7: I'd say golf.
5: Is golf?
0: A Scottish game.
5: Is it?
0: Yeah.
5: Didn't originate in Scotland, did it?
0: Yeah, it did.
5: There you go. Let's play What's on the Box.
8: Television. I'll turn the box on.
5: Which TV show, Katrina, features this theme?

0: Big Bang Theory.
1: Big Bang Theory.
2: You know it. Amanda boasts that she has not seen one episode of that show.
1: I don't boast. I marvel. Have you watched it, Katrina?
0: Yes, I have.
2: Yeah, I like it.
1: I know everyone in the universe loves it. I just never got around to it those 18 years it was on.
2: Where would you see a Snellen chart being used, Katrina?
0: In an optometrist. Because I'm an optometrist.
2: What are the chances?
1: You're making a spectacle of yourself.
2: Katrina. I had my eye test just recently.
1: I've booked one in today. Booked in an eye test today.
2: And my macula's doing okay.
1: Is it?
2: Yeah, they get that little thing that goes pff, on the...
1: Well, let's tell people what a Snellen chart is. Over to you, Katrina. What's a Snellen chart?
0: It's the visual acuity chart where they test your letters.
1: That's right.
0: You read the letters.
1: And everyone lives in fear of something.

0: similar like this when you're going to renew your driver's license?
1: I got to admit, it's pretty easy, the one at the when you go to any of the motor registries around the
0: country.
1: Do
0: you think?
1: Yeah. And you can get a bit of a sneaky peek at the mirror under the desk. You know, you say to them, oh, you just, can you just get me that pen?
0: Can you get me that pen?
1: While they're getting the pen.
0: People charmingly do.
1: You look at the thing and go, right, okay.
0: My friend told her husband all the letters, and stupidly, because they switch them up all the time.
1: Do they change them?
0: Because he read them out like hieroglyphs.
1: Katrina, question number four for you.
0: In Greek mythology, what legendary lost city was supposedly submerged beneath the sea?
2: Oh, I know this.
0: Jet lag has made Ryan press that buzzer very quickly, Katrina.
1: Well, Gemma and Ryan wants to give other people a go, yeah. Katrina. That's question number four of the Fast Five.
0: The last, I know this.
1: Bzzz. Yeah, you might see everything, Katrina, but not that answer. In Greek mythology, what legendary lost city was supposedly submerged beneath the sea?
0: Words like that.
1: It's Jonesy and Amanda driving you home for Jam Nation.

0: tonight. Across Australia, it's Jonesy and Amanda driving you home this Wednesday afternoon.
1: How fast can this thing go?
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4: Fast Five.
0: The Fast Five is here as we welcome Gem Y Rye back into the bosom of our show.
5: Can you stop saying bosom?
0: I like saying
5: it
0: bosom.
5: It makes Gem Y Rye awkward.
0: Why?
6: I don't want to be in your bosom.
0: At the bosom. You're missed around here, mate.
5: You were, Ryan, and welcome back. We're going to question number four, which is going to John in South Morang. Hello, John.
7: Hi, Amanda. How are you going today?
5: Very well, thank you. In Greek mythology, what legendary lost city was supposedly submerged beneath the sea?
7: That would be Atlantis.
5: Atlantis.
0: This is question five for you, John.
5: Here we go, John. This is where the prize lurks.
0: Which iconic chocolate powder comes in a green can?
7: Milo.
5: Milo. Yep. And I'll give you a clue. That is one of the ingredients in today's TikTok Tucker, so it might be okay.
0: Might be okay.
5: Well, I can't guarantee these things, but okay. I'm not mixing it with tuna or anything. No, I'm not mixing it with Haggis.
0: So we're just having it?
5: Just a cup of Milo. I've given up. We're just going to have a cup of Milo.
0: Why wouldn't you hang around to listen for that? I'm sure there'll be something extra, John. Congratulations to you. You've won the jam pack. You have a $250 Bunnings voucher. Well done.
7: Magnificent, Jonesy. Thank you very much.
0: That's okay. It's Father's Day. Go and buy yourself something good.
7: I certainly will. No worries. Beautiful.
5: Oh, yeah. Unreal. Thanks,
0: well done, John. That's good. You know what I'm looking for? A cordless vacuum, wet and dry vacuum.
5: You know, I'm looking for a chance to stay awake when I hear you talk.
0: Yeah. Coming up, Mother's Day comes around, you talk about your creams and your soaps and all that junk.
5: I never do. All right, give me an example of any of the creams and soaps I've spoken
0: about.
5: No, you tell me.
0: Your Nivea cream.
5: You tell me.
0: And your goop that you put on your face. And I sit there and just.
5: I never talk about that on the wire.
0: But when Jonesy talks about a cordless wet and dry vacuum.
5: If we went back and looked at all the times you've spoken about engines, rudders, engineering equipment, blah, blah, blah, that would be 60% of your material. Do you agree?
0: Bloody good material, isn't it? That's a show I'd listen to. More of it. If you'd like to play the Fast Five, jonesyandamanda.com.au and TikTok Tucker involving Milo is coming up next. It's Jonesy and Amanda driving you home for Jam Nation.
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0: 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And it's time...
1: You hungry?
2: Sick. I enjoy cooking bacon and stop working with flour.
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4: What are you?
5: An idiot sandwich.
6: Gonna make you go yuck.
0: TikTok Tucker, we make food from TikTok and eat it.
7: And the last few have been horrible, and that wasn't by design. Sometimes something sounds terrible and ends up being delightful. But today's, I thought, let's cut it back and go with something that will taste nice, but whether it will work is my question. It seems deceptively simple. It is a Milo mug cake. These two ingredients, Milo and milk, and a mug. I guess that's three ingredients. We put 4 tablespoons of Milo into a mug. I'm going to make 3.
0: Yep.
7: We'll say that's a tablespoon.
0: Yeah.
7: 1.
0: Not a level tablespoon, but
7: 2.
0: You do you.
7: Why is that funny? 4. Let me just do all of them. So okay. 4 now into Ryan's. Right. 1, 2. I'll speed it up. 4.
0: Good.
7: 4 into yours. 1, 2, 3, 4. So 4 tablespoons.
0: You've pretty much used a whole tin of Milo.
7: Almost, haven't I? And then on top of that,
0: yep.
7: I add 1 tablespoon of milk.
0: Are we going full cream?
7: Yes, we are. Is that okay with you and your slim hips? A tablespoon of milk, 1.
0: Oh, goodness. Right.
7: And it's like watching. You always say I look like the Swedish chef when I hold things.
0: No, it looks like sooty is making something.
7: Okay, so you give that a stir,
0: okay,
7: please.
0: There's not much milk in
7: no,
0: there.
7: No, there's 1 tablespoon of milk. Did that? Do you think that was a tablespoon? And what we do is we just mix until it looks. See the picture there? Maybe
0: it's
7: I need
0: crumbly.
7: A little bit more. Maybe I need a bit more milk, you think? Maybe a tiny bit more. It's supposed to look like pudding, like brownie batter.
0: Yeah, it doesn't look like brownie
7: batter.
0: Okay,
7: let's put a tiny bit in.
0: Yeah, maybe a little, just a little splash. Not telling what to do there, chef. But.
7: Okay, and all right, and then a little splash there.
0: Yeah.
7: And you mix, looks like brownie batter. Now, here's the thing.
0: Mm-hmm.
7: Can you get off my instructions?
0: Sorry.
7: We microwave that for a minute 30. That's all you do. You put in the microwave for 1.5 minutes.
0: Yeah.
7: But check every 20 seconds, it said.
0: 1.5 minutes every 20 seconds.
7: And you supposedly it ends up with...
0: Well, yours is more viscous.
7: It ends.
0: You're
7: mine. So viscous. And supposedly you end up with a cake. Do you need some more milk in yours, you think?
0: Maybe you might have to
7: Mine's
0: some
7: like
0: more
7: a
0: milk.
7: Bit like brownie butter. All right, well, we're going to put these in the microwave.
0: Well, why don't you put it in now?
7: Oh, okay. Well, I've got to make Ryan's yet.
0: Yeah, okay. Well, you do that. What we'll do, we'll get a little... this is how McDonald's works.
7: How?
0: Well, you've got different stations. And you're making...
7: I wish I was listening to another one.
0: Right, we'll put your one in. Are you going to put more
7: in
0: together?
7: You can put 3 in at once.
0: Okay, well...
7: let's not argue.
0: Right, no, please.
7: Come on.
0: This is what Ryan's missed. Okay, I tell you what. What we're going to do is we'll put it in the microwave and then we'll come on back.
7: That's what I said.
0: Enjoy Milo mug cake. It's Jonesy and Amanda driving you home for Jam Nation.
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0: It's Jonesy and Amanda driving you home. To the kitchen, Batman.
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2: Sick. So I enjoy cooking bacon and stop working with flow. You're making slack.
3: What are you talking about?
4: What are you?
2: An idiot sandwich. Gonna make you go yuck.
5: The last few TikTok tuckers have been terrible. Today, how bad can it be? Milo, 4 tablespoons of Milo and a tablespoon of milk thereabouts, munched into sort of a brownie mixture into the microwave for 1.5 minutes. Let's see what we get. Here's
0: what are the ingredients of Milo?
5: Do you want to spend time on the radio reading it out? You do that.
0: Extract of malt, barley.
5: Here you go, Ryan.
0: Or malt barley. And rice. Milk solids. Sugar.
5: I know you're trying to bore me. You've bored me before and I've had to put up with it. Let's try it.
0: Choc malt.
5: Okay, come, what are you doing?
0: Blend.
5: Okay, here we go.
0: Riboflavin.
5: Okay, here we go. Milo mug. Okay, now it may be a bit hot. It is cake or pudding consistency, pudding. Really. Look at Ryan's face.
0: I'd be good
5: come
0: if you
5: on,
0: had some...
5: how would you pull a face? It's Milo and milk.
0: If you had some ice cream or cream.
5: It would be nice, that's true. Yours is all browned down the side. It looks like a tradie's loo.
0: Okay. Oh, wow. You know what?
5: No.
0: You got someone coming around and you had some...
5: and you hate them.
0: You had some ice cream. This would be okay.
5: It's a funny... The taste isn't terrible, but the consistency is like... How would you... Like concrete. Or like... How would you describe
0: it's
5: the consistency?
0: Grainy.
5: Grainy. It's grainy.
0: It's grainy.
5: It's grainy.
0: It's grainy.
5: Yeah.
0: Yeah.
5: I don't think ice cream would save it.
0: And considering that we pretty much used a whole tin for these...
5: The taste is a bit too chocolatey.
0: So financially, it's not good either. So you could probably go and buy a Betty Crocker pudding, self-sourcing.
5: And you can get puddings that you can just make in a mug.
0: Mm.
5: Yeah, it's a bit too
0: and
5: intense.
0: You just add water
5: let
0: to
5: me
0: that.
5: Let me speak, please. Yeah. It's too intense a chocolate flavour. Would you agree, Ryan?
6: Yeah, no good.
5: No good. We will put the incredible list of details.
0: 2 thumbs down.
5: It's like making a turducken. I'll put all those ingredients on our socials and see if you'd like it.
0: Write them down.
2: Sick tuck, making slap, gonna make you go yuck.
5: Are you still there, Brendan? Is your mouth all glued closed like Mr. Ed?
0: I had nothing to say.
5: Well, I have something to say. I found a hilarious list of Australian insults and I know you want to celebrate 50 years of Rundle Mall. So much to discuss on the show.
0: It's Jonesy and Amanda driving you home for Jam Nation.
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1: Hello, I'm Michaela Carr. Victoria Police have interviewed four Sydney Swans as part of their investigation into sexual assault allegations. No charges have been laid, but detectives say the investigation is ongoing. The Treasurer has welcomed today's GDP figures, but admits the impact of the war in the Middle East is still being felt. The economy grew 0.4% in the June quarter, up 2.1% for the year. The Prime Minister denies a climate change conference in the Pacific next month is turning out to be a flop. The pre-COP event has failed to attract interest from many international leaders, but Anthony Albanese says he doesn't care about any other country as long as we're there.
3: Now, we have an absolute interest in engaging with the Pacific respectfully, treating them for the world leaders that they are.
1: Support is swelling for an opt-in algorithm on social media. Social Services Minister Tanya Plibersek says the government is looking at the feature, and Community Strong MP Allegra Spender says she'll support it. A Perth paediatrician is one of a dozen Australians set to go on trial in Iraq. They're accused of being involved in Islamic State and were transferred from Syrian detention camps earlier this year. And Dolly Parton's star on the Hollywood Walk of Fame has been vandalised just a week after her death. The late country singer's name has been scratched over. Crews are working to repair the damage.
7: Whale Coast Realty, Narooma. 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Your sport now.
1: Another AFL coach has been shown the door. The Kangaroos have sacked Alistair Clarkson with 1 year to go on his contract. Meanwhile, the AFL has dumped opening round. It's issued a schedule for 2027 showing all 18 teams will feature in a nine-game round in mid-March. And in the NRL, a race against the clock for an injured Knights forward in a bid to return for the semis. Francis Manu-Leilua is facing intense rehab after dislocating his elbow on Sunday. That's the latest news and sport.
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4: Staying fine this afternoon. Coming out tomorrow, going to be fine and sunny with gusty winds and expecting about 25 degrees around Bega in the Bay. Friday, a bit of fog early, then fine and sunny. Might see a few showers Saturday, then fine Sunday.
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0: The second day of September, or the second day of spring. How are you going, friend? I think about you all the time. We've had a long relationship, and you're one of my best friends in the world, but I know that you're going through a lot of stuff, and I was just thinking about Harley, and I was thinking about little Minnie, your dog.
25: My dog isn't well, and I wasn't going to cry. I've cried every day for the last 2 weeks.
0: I should not have brought it up.
25: No, because actually I do want to talk about it, because, you know, it's the stuff.
0: Well, you don't have to.
25: No,
0: I was just asking, because you don't have to.
25: I'm hoping it'll be therapeutic.
0: Okay.
25: Because everyone can relate. Everyone who has an old, sick dog can relate. So let's talk about it. I'll get the tissues, and let's get a cup of tea, and we'll reconvene.
0: It's Jonesy and Amanda driving you home.

0: Hello there, it's Jonesy Demanda driving you home this Wednesday afternoon.
1: So, anyway, I wasn't going to cry, but I've cried for every day for the last 2 weeks. Minnie's still with us. This is my 14-year-old border collie, who in my home is the sunshine and the glue. My home, even though Harley isn't well and we have carers in the house, it's a happy, loving house. But the dog is absolutely the burst of sunshine. And she's 14, so I've been realistic about this, but quite, I guess, you know, we all, with our older dogs, we all think the burst of sunshine. And she's 14, so I've been realistic about this, but quite, I guess, you know, we all, with our older dogs,

0: guide her, but will make her feel better. And Chris Brown sent over a care package. He was lovely, and this Omega Plus oil that is good for her joints. And so I've been loading her up with good things. But I thought that might turn a corner for her. And they said, look, we've got maybe between 4 and 8 weeks with her.
1: Oh.
0: And I just saw this week, I just think, I don't even know if we'll get that far. We've got holidays, and it's about 3 weeks. And I thought, that's great. I'll just spend the time with the dog, you know. But this is my need, not hers. And every day I take her for a walk down to the beach. But that's my need, not hers. It's my need to have her with me. It's too far to walk now, and it's too hard getting her in another car now. And so, look, she's hanging in, but I don't know. And then I'm thinking, God, can we make it to Father's Day? I think we will.
1: Because she's not a whingy dog.
0: Well, no. And
1: I've never heard her bark.
0: No, she's not. And also, this is what Chris Brown had said to me too. And we've got great local vets. They're fantastic. They love Minnie so much.
1: Mm.
0: But Chris was saying too that she won't know she's not well. She won't know she's got cancer. The steroids make her feel better. But as I said, it won't change the trajectory of what's happening inside her little body.
1: Is the 6 to 8 weeks, is that worst case?
0: For 4 to 8 weeks.
1: Is that?
0: Well, I don't.
1: Or does it mean that she could last for another year?
0: No, it's not going to be that. This is not how that cancer goes. And they're being realistic with us. And she vomited all the other night.
1: Yeah.
0: We've only got carpet in one room, and that copped 4 big spews. and they gave her an anti-nausea shot, and I said, are we still looking at that same timeline? And they said yes. And so, you know, I'm just loving every minute. Whenever I go for a walk and I see owners with old dogs, you sort of, you know, you smile at each other because you know you're cherishing these special fleeting moments.
1: Mm.
0: And it's just so hard. And the thing is, this is how it goes. This is the circle of life. When you buy a dog or a cat or any of those, well, cats live for a long time, don't they?
1: Yeah.
0: The dog's 14 years is a good innings for a dog. And I know very well she's had a brilliant life. We've loved her so much and she's loved us. But when you enter that contract, you know you will outlive your pet.
1: Mm.
0: But somehow you forget that. And I've been here before. I've lost a dog before.
1: Yeah, I remember when Ripley passed away.
0: And when
1: away.
0: We first got Minnie, I thought, I don't know if I can love you. I feel guilty loving
1: you. Yeah, but I remember when you got a little Minnie, like a little ball of fur.
0: Yeah, a bitey ball of fur. But she's, you know, I found myself the day after she'd been diagnosed. I saw people walking their dogs and I thought, well, there's heartbreak travelling, which is terrible. But no, yeah. We all do it. We all know it is, but we choose not to because it is worth it.
1: It's good you're talking about it. Back in the old days, you wouldn't talk about this sort of stuff because you just say it's a dog.
0: That's right.
1: What happened. In my generation, that's certainly what it was. But so it's good to see that it is.
0: The heartache is so piercing, but we all enter into it because the joy is absolutely worth it.
1: Friend.
0: So anyway, I was debating whether to talk about it because my emotions are so raw, as you can imagine, but also I didn't want to one day say, hey, Minnie's not over here. I kind of wanted to pull the Band-Aid a little bit before the full Band-Aid. This is the universal animal lover's pain, and I know that. I know it.
1: Well, do you want to take some time off or something? Hang with you? Do you want to bring her in here?
0: No, she doesn't.
1: She can come and hang in with here.
0: No, she hates the way you talk.
1: What do you mean? She loves me.
0: I was joking. No, coming here is a great distraction.
1: Okay. Well,
0: it's
1: whatever you need to do, we can accommodate.
0: Thank you. I appreciate that. And I don't know what we need to do. We just, you know, we love her and we pat her and we, you know, we ride it. We ride the wave together.
1: Oh, sweet
0: baby. But every dog owner, every animal lover will be here and has been here.
1: Sure.
0: It's universal. Doesn't make it easier.
1: I'll tell you what, I'll make you a cup of tea.
0: I'd love a cup of tea, thank you.
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0: Hello there, it's Jonesy and Amanda driving you home. You know what I love about your little dog, Minnie, is she just, the way she follows you around. I like when you're wearing your big puffy jacket and Minnie just stands right next to you. No lead or anything like that. She doesn't run around. She doesn't
1: bite. Cancel that.
0: Yeah, well, but it's just such an obedient dog, such a sweet dog, but also a good-looking dog. She doesn't look like she's in any way infirm.
1: You know, the hard thing is, well, this last few weeks she has, but she's just absolutely been the shadow, and she is at my heel the whole time. And when I go to the South Coast and we'd sit outside, even when it's blowing a gale, I sometimes feel like I'm on a Swedish archipelago, and she'll sit there, even when the eyelids are turned inside out because of the wind, she'll just sit there because that's where I am.
0: Good.
1: No, well, then how do I go?
0: Friend, I wish if I had a magic wand.
1: If I had a magic wand and I don't want a new dog, I don't want another dog, I just want her to
0: live. You want that dog?
1: I want her to have another 10 dog. Years. I want my dog.
0: I want Minnie to stay forever. You've touched a nerve. Cameron has joined us from Botanic Ridge. Hello, Cameron.
2: Hello, Jonesy. Hello, Amanda. I thought I'd give you a call and just to say I wish I'd be there to give you a cuddle because we're in that position this year as well.
1: Tell me, Cameron, what's going on with you?
2: Well, last year, Louise and I had a greyhound called Minnie, and she was unwell. She went to the vet because she was peeing blood. Mm. One of her right kidneys wasn't well, so everything was pressure on one side. We thought, do we put her under the knife at 11? We didn't think she'd make to Christmas, to our birthdays, to New Year, to her 12th birthday. And then we planned a week off to go to Rutherglen to a B&B. We decided to make her comfortable and go without her because if we were 4 hours away, we'd have no resources. And if she were real sick in a week, we'd implode that our friends who were her indoor doggy day centre in Moorabbin were very helpful in helping us out. Our friends in our greyhound walking groups were compassionate and loving as well. But unfortunately, that's the price of love you pay, Amanda, for a dog.
1: And it is, we know that, but we don't think of that. And we somehow think we'll evade it. Don't we think it won't happen to us somehow?
0: Yeah.
1: Even when it's happened before.
0: Oh,
1: are you travelling okay?
2: Yeah, look, it's been, was it May, nearly 4 months, and every day we dream that she's there. We feel her presence. We know greyhounds, when they get to 12, they just go downhill, but she knew time was up and it was just cruel to keep her going.
1: Yeah, of course.
2: We wanted the best for her needs and
1: ours.
2: It's
1: so hard, isn't it, to make that decision as to when.
0: It's just, and we had, I know dogs are different to cats, but we had two cats and they all both passed away not within a few months of each other. But they were old cats. But Rufus, the cat that we kind of inherited off my sister, I remember the last time I saw him, he was just walking up the driveway. It was just before Christmas. Mm. And I said, I see you, Ruf. And that was the last time I saw him, but I had this feeling that that was going to be the last time I'd see him because he was 19, but he didn't have any ailments.
1: But that's the thing. Doesn't matter how old they are.
0: Yeah.
1: It's like a parent, you know. It's always too soon to lose.
0: And where we are in our lives, this is where we're at. You know, you've got partners, you've got dogs, you've got parents.
1: I've spoken about this before is the idea, and I'm trying to say plates because my dad's 92, having a procedure next week. Harley's not great, but stable at the moment. But there's the dog. And for a long time I pictured myself spinning these plates like a Chinese acrobat. And I had some great advice. Said that, they're not your plates. You can't dictate the timelines for any of it. So why do you feel that you're in control or you're not in control? Mm. And it was quite freeing to think these plates will be their own timelines.
0: Sure.
1: So it's not up to me to push the world around. My clenched jaw won't save the world. You have to step back and let these cycles take their place.
0: So
1: I'm trying not to think of, as you say, that you've got a lot on your plate. Mm. I'm trying not to see it as that. It's just these are these beautiful stories
0: Say that out loud to you. I'm very mindful of what you're going through, so I don't want to add to it. I like to be a distraction from what you're going through.
1: Mm. But, you know.
0: Because you can tell me anything.
1: But also, you know, another great thing that I've spoken to a therapist about. She said, your life is this big round circle, and I picture a big yellow sunshiny circle. The really hard bit is this tiny small sliver. And Harley doesn't live in that sliver either. He's not a depressed person. He faces each day with optimism. And so why have I been living in there? So I have the whole this mm-hmm. other big circle of life with my friends, my family, my work, my kids, my dog, my everything, and my family, everything I love. So we don't have to live in the dark bit. Step in when you need to, but step out as well. So I don't live a sad, hard life, and I don't want you to think I do. But sometimes on days like or weeks like this mm-hmm. when you're at the pointy bit of grief with your pet or whatever it is, it does hit hard.
0: We'll take a break. It's Jonesy and Amanda driving you home for Jam Nation.
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8: Jonesy and Amanda. Go, go,
0: go. I say, Amanda, are you having fun?
1: You bet.
3: For the drive home.

0: Good afternoon to you. It's Jonesy and Amanda driving you home. You know, dogs are the best people, and we've dedicated this hour to dogs. Amanda has recently discovered her beloved dog, Minnie, has lymphoma.
1: Yeah.
0: And this, in turn, spontaneously has opened up the floodgates. Many people, and it's a great thing that people could talk about this, because I came from a generation when we were kids, if the dog was sick, you didn't go to the vet. And you didn't have the relationship. People didn't talk about what you're talking about with your dog.
1: Yeah, and as I said, you know, it's a universal grief. It's the contract you make. You know, presumably, you will outlive your dog, your pet.
0: Sure.
1: But you still buy into that joy and the love, and you somehow think that the end bit won't happen for you. And then when you get here, you go, God, this hurts. I forgot.
0: It doesn't make it easier.
1: I forgot how much it hurts.
0: No. Paula has joined us from Frankston. Hello, Paula.
2: Hi, Jonesy and Amanda. Hello, Amanda. I'm Amanda. I am so sorry, and I totally sympathise with you, and it's very, very raw for me still. I lost my dear Molly only just about 5 weeks ago, and she had to be put to rest, and she stopped eating her food, and she was drinking a ton of water, and she had some couple of sort of weird behaviours, and I took her in for a check, and the vet sort of took her away and then came back in, and he said it's not good news, and she had a massive tumour on her spleen.
1: Dear.
2: And she literally went so downhill, you know, in a matter of probably a week to 2 weeks. Obviously, there was a surgical intervention that could happen, but she was 15, 16, and we had had her since she was around about 2 years old, and my daughter was about 3 or 4 when we got her, when we rescued her, and she was just the best rescue dog ever that anyone could ever have. She was a little foxy terrier.
1: Can I ask you, Paula, when you walk in the door and those little footsteps don't greet you, what do you do then?
2: Well, Amanda, I've got shivers down my spine speaking to you, and it only helps me every single day. I speak to patients who have gone through the same thing, and it helps heal me, but I'm still grieving every single day, and I actually had her cremated in a beautiful way, and she's still there with me every single day, but I still look for her every day. I come home, I look around the corner, and she's just not there, and no tail wagging, and I just can't tell you, like, how much I sympathise with you, and I don't want another dog. I just want her back every single day.
1: Yeah. Paula, thank you.
0: Paula, thank you.
1: I was hoping you'd say the next day you're fine.
0: Yeah, then you're fine. Then everything's peachy. Carol has joined us.
1: Hello, Carol. Oh, I've made everyone go through the waterworks now.
3: Well, my little guy has lymphoma as well.
1: Oh.
0: Okay.
3: He's had it for a few months, and we were told maybe 3 to 18 months. He's not going to make 18 months. Just watching him go downhill every day.
1: It's so
3: just
1: hard.
3: Heartbreaking.
1: It is.
3: And I was in the car and I heard to him, I just started to cry because the sound in your voice, I know that sound. And I know the feeling, and my heart just goes out to you because I'm staring down the barrel of it with my little guy.
0: Oh, Carol. Well, our hearts go out to you.
1: Absolutely.
0: Oh, you poor thing.
1: That's the thing. This is what we often say. You scratch the surface.
0: I know.
1: Everyone has a story. Everyone's going through something. Sometimes it's your pet that helps you get through
0: that.
1: But
0: I get it.
1: Stuff.
0: You know, we never had dogs growing up. Well, I had one dog.
1: Neither did I.
0: And he was a nut. But we never... You know, and I see how much Minnie means to you.
1: Yeah.
0: Narelle has joined us.
1: Hello, Narelle.
4: Good afternoon, guys. How are you going?
1: Not too bad. How about you?
4: Yeah, good, thanks. Now, Amanda, I'm sending you virtual hugs because I'm just listening to these stories. I've been sitting here crying with you, and I know how much your little Minnie means to you. I've got 2 little rescue dogs myself, and I rescued these 3 years ago. The eldest one, neither of them had been de-sexed. They were not immunised. The oldest one, I got de-sexed, and 12 months later to the day, I found a lump. I took her to the vet. She had to have a mastectomy, partial mastectomy. I cried when I left her at the vet. I went away last weekend and I cried because I had to leave her at home. But I'm really, really sympathising with you with what you're going through with your little mini. And, yeah, virtual hugs from me to you and your family.
1: Thank you, Narelle. Thank you.
0: Is this helping you?
1: It doesn't need to help me. It's not about helping me.
0: I know.
1: It's about sharing. It's about, you know.
0: I guess in just every day that you have with Minnie, you just rejoice.
1: Yeah, yeah, that's true. But you know how I wake up every morning and I have to carry her upstairs now because she likes to sleep in, you know, the bedroom.
0: Sure.
1: I carry her upstairs. I've been to see my physio today because it's put my back out.
0: Do you want me to come around and carry her?
1: Yeah, I'll
0: No, I will,
1: you.
0: Seriously.
1: 9 o'clock and say, come and lift
0: I'll
1: up the
0: come
1: stairs.
0: Around. If you want me to come and move in and lift the dog up,
1: That's
0: I'll do it.
1: That's very sweet of you. But every morning I pat her and I am so thrilled and I go, oh, my God, we're another day closer.
0: Okay. Thank you for all your
1: Thank
0: calls.
1: Thank you for all your calls. And
0: Thank you.
1: You know, every pet owner is in this same, not in the same boat. You know, we delude ourselves. We won't be at this pointy end, and gee, it hurts when you are.
0: Well said. It's Jonesy and Amanda driving you home.
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1: Hi, I'm Sally Pearson. A boost for the Kangaroos ahead of this weekend's Round 4 AFLW clash against the Saints. Premiership stars Erica O'Shea and Eilish Sheeran are both expected to return from injury, while Sydney forward Taylor Smith is also set to return from a wrist injury. A major signing for Western Sydney, with dual Premiership player Rihanna Polisina returning to the club. She signed on with the Wanderers for at least the next two Women's A-League seasons. And Aussies Kimberly Birrell, Taylor Preston and Maya joined her in action in the second round of the US Tennis Open early tomorrow morning.
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0: poor little mini dog, your dog, lymphoma.
1: Yeah, she's 14. And in a way, you know, there's some, my rational brain tells me there's some relief in knowing how the journey goes.
0: Yeah, I can see that.
1: You know, think, okay, this is what it is.
0: And that's what you do.
1: And this is how I'll deal with it.
0: Mm-hmm.
1: That's what my rational brain says. But then every day.
0: What is your irrational brain say?
1: Well, my emotional brain says, well, this is poo.
0: This is poo.
1: Full blown poo.
0: It is. And it's a tragedy that the dogs will never outlive you.
1: No. And you wouldn't want them to.
0: No.
1: You know, that either. But there's two guys who, there's a great little coffee kiosk down near where I live. And every morning they give mini banana bread and I get a coffee. And the last 2 days she hasn't been able to take the banana bread. But this, everyone loves her and everyone says, how's your dog going? And I've sobbed and sobbed. And there's two guys who I know down there who, one has a dog that's the same age as Minnie, little Staffy, Belle. And for all the years I've just seen all these dogs get older and then one day Belle's still there but this other dog wasn't. And then Belle's old, Minnie's old, and you think, this is how it goes, but God, it hurts.
0: It does. Helen has joined us.
1: Hi, Helen.
2: Hi, Amanda and Jonesy. I'm sorry to hear about little Minnie, Amanda, but I'd like to share my story. It's a little bit different. I'm from Dolan's Bay, Jonesy, and I did meet you at the Sutherland Hospital the other week with your mother whizzing in and getting a card for her, so I hope she's doing well.
0: No, she's all right.
2: She's all right.
0: Yeah,
2: okay, Amanda. Yeah, I have a dog, Kelpie. Mudgie's 5.5 and Batty's 18 months. They're my kids' dogs and I'm the main carer. Normal Sunday, last Sunday week, out walking Bailey and Mudgie together. And Mudgie has cerebellar palsy, which is a condition of the brain and to the legs, so there's no coordination. So we were walking, nothing unusual. She'd been playing ball. Let's go for a walk, guys, girls. And she just fell hard. Really hard on the ground, and her legs went stiff. And I thought, oh, she's hurt a leg. And I looked at her, and she was just looking back at me. And I and this guy just pulled up in a car because he could see. I was like, oh my God, someone help me, help me, help me. And he got out of the car, and I did CPR on Mudgie.
0: Wow.
2: I remember, yeah. Dr. Chris Brown has a tutorial on it, and I've been trying to contact him somehow, and maybe because of him. With this, I knew what to do. I did CPR.
1: Did you save your dog, Helen?
2: No, Amanda. Oh, she had a blood clot with this cerebella. She has seizures and she slept with me. And she had quite severe more seizures of late. Not that I've known it would have been a clot, but this could have been the problem or the issue why Mudgie just fell so quickly to the ground. The blood clot went to her brain.
1: Oh.
2: And... So I started CPR and then she took a last breath looking at me while I was doing CPR.
0: Good Lord. Oh, Helen, that's terrible. Poor old Mudgie.
1: Well, you know,
0: thank you,
1: in
0: Helen.
1: A way, Mudgie was looking at
0: you.
1: Mudgie's lucky. We're the ones that have to live with the pain. The dogs are loved until the moment they go.
0: Jules is with us and has some great advice.
1: Oh, Jules, what advice can I take from you?
3: Well, I've had to make the horrible decision twice, but I have to say you can make it nice. So each time I've had to put my dogs down, I get the vet to come to me for a few days beforehand, or even last time, it's a couple of weeks beforehand, we took Carlo away camping. We had all the, like, he had a big fan club. He was a really beautiful dog, and the neighbors' kids loved him. Everybody loved him. Everyone got to say goodbye to him. We took him camping. I took him to the beach. We did all his special things that he loved doing. He shouldn't have been on certain foods towards the end of his life, but those last few weeks we didn't worry about that because that wasn't going to save him. And made sure that we spoiled him. You know, he got T-bone steak. He got ham. He got all the love in the world. And then when we did put him down, we had him put down at home and we put his bed on our bed. And we had a really lovely vet who was actually a friend of ours that came and did it. And it was so peaceful. And I could have let him, he probably could have lived a couple of more weeks, maybe a month or so, but it was definitely his time. And I would much rather put him to sleep and him be comfortable than at some point he was going to fall or have a seizure and it was going to be, you know, rushed to the vet. Whereas this way, we had the time to say goodbye to him. We had the time to make it nice for him. It was all planned and and you get a lot of relief from that.
1: I'm
3: on
1: sure.
3: On the other side.
1: I'm sure that's
3: a lot
1: true.
3: Of relief.
1: And you have to weigh up whether you're wanting them to stay alive for you or
0: yeah.
1: for them.
0: Yeah. And that's the way, but that's the way
1: you,
0: I guess
1: Jules.
0: We are.
1: Thank you, everybody.
0: Things, you
1: thank
0: know,
1: you.
0: You're never going to outlive your pet.
1: No. And when you know, when we come off air, I race home to give to pat her again.
0: Good. Well, do I go home and pat me?
1: I will.
0: Go
1: I will.
0: And do that. And if you need me to do anything, I can help you. I'm there.
1: You. I know you are. You're Mr. Fix-It, but no one can fix this.
0: Thank you for all your calls. Coming up, Instagram is on the way as a change of note. If you'd like to win $2,000, it's Jonesy and Amanda driving you home.
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12: Hello, I'm Michaela Carr. The Sydney Swans have confirmed that four players have been interviewed by Victoria Police as part of their investigation into an alleged sexual assault. The club says no charges have been laid and detectives have indicated the process will take time to run its course. The Swans have once again apologised for the distress and disappointment the matter has caused. New South Wales Police are investigating what they suspect to be a gangland shooting in Sydney's West. A man is dead after the incident on a street in Merrylands. Australia is pitching in $600 million in the fight against drug smugglers in the Pacific. Prime Minister Anthony Albanese says most of the cash will be used on operations from the air.
13: That includes a range of measures, enhanced aerial surveillance, more training for regional police.
12: Iran has struck US interests around the Middle East to avenge fresh attacks on the Islamic Republic. Tehran says its launched ballistic missiles on two American bases in Jordan. However, there's no confirmation of hits or injuries. A hiker missing in South Australia's mid-north has been found safe and well. The alarm was raised last night when the woman failed to return from a hike at Mount Remarkable. The 66-year-old is unhurt. And former Bondi Rescue lifeguard and mental health advocate Matt Dee has died. Dee appeared on Bondi Rescue from 2008 to 2017 and funded a clothing brand that worked with the organisation Suicide Prevention Australia.
10: Whale Coast Realty Narooma, proudly local and family owned. 2EC, your sport now.
12: Alistair Clarkson has become the third AFL coach this year to be sacked. North Melbourne president Sonia Hood has maintained he was the best man for the team when he was poached back in 2022.
14: But now it's become clear that Alistair no longer has the belief from enough people at the club that he is the right coach to take this group forward.
12: And in the NRL, Broncos skipper Adam Reynolds has been appointed to the Brisbane coaching staff after hanging up his playing boots last weekend. That's the latest news and sport.
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19: 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Bad Amanda.
20: All right, I got to see Jonesy.
16: And the virile Jonesy.
21: What a creep. I've heard them describe him as a drunken idiot.
22: Stay in school and learn school.
23: Yeah, okay.
24: Out of the way, Dobie.
25: Jonesy and Amanda, those are names that you would never forget.
26: It's showtime!
0: It's just tough. That's what I've learnt this hour. It's just tough.
1: I often talk about, as you know, I bang on about the word sonder.
0: Yep.
1: The gradual realisation we are all living a complex life. Everyone is. So it doesn't take away your own pain, but somehow sharing this stuff reminds you that everyone is going through something.
0: Exactly. And like you say, it's hard having a pet because you will outlive the pet.
1: Yeah, but that's the contract you buy into, and yet I find myself stunned that here I am. She's 14.
0: Unless you're with Miss September.
1: Then your wife isn't happy.
0: Then that's a whole
1: other
0: different kettle of
1: worms.
0: Fish. You know what will cheer you up?
1: Tell me.
0: Infrastructure.
1: Oh, no.
0: And there's a piece of infrastructure in our country that is celebrating its 50th birthday today.
1: It's not a monorail or something, is it?
0: Oh, please don't waste my time for monorails. You know I have no time for monorails. They're as useless as light rail.
1: What will
0: actually light rail's infinitely better than
1: okay,
0: monorail.
1: Sorry I asked.
0: Okay.
1: And no, it's not cheering me up.
0: Are you sure?
1: I'm sure.
0: Because when I tell you next about the infrastructure that's celebrating its 50th birthday.
1: What a hook, Brendan. You've hooked me through.
0: You will be filled with joy.
1: Will I? Okay.
0: Instagram's coming up as well. It's Jonesy and Amanda driving you.

0: Hello there, it's Jonesy Demanda driving you home.
1: You promised that you'd be cheering me up.
0: Sure.
1: With an interesting story about infrastructure.
0: I love infrastructure. You know I love infrastructure.
1: Yeah, but
0: I am a demon for infrastructure.
1: What have you got?
0: What do you want to talk about? Infrastructure. Sure, okay. Trams, you like trams? Light rails? Metros? What about the U-Bahn? The O-Bahn. It's the one, you know, in Adelaide.
1: Germany.
0: No, they've got it in Germany. They nicked it off the Germans.
1: The Autobahn?
0: No, the U-Bahn.
1: Drive as fast as you
0: like. The bus goes on the concrete tracks by itself.
1: Yep.
0: Yeah. What about the maglev train?
1: Are we going to just rate?
0: We never saw that, did we?
1: Are we just going to rate and rank infrastructure?
0: How do you feel about pedestrian malls? Because there was a time the pedestrian mall was the kiss of death, according to people, because you couldn't get your car into the city anymore.
1: You know, it's interesting. I was in China about was a couple of months ago
0: sure.
1: with my sons. The pedestrian malls, the shopping malls, I can't get over the magnitude of them. They are gigantic. Mm. These giant malls. We don't have the like of it in Australia.
0: Yeah. We don't have the like of it in Australia.
1: No, we don't.
0: Have a look at yourself.
1: Well, you name a mall that's as wide as like seven roads.
0: Queen Street Mall, Brisbane?
1: That's not. I've been to Queen Street Mall.
0: It's not
1: great.
0: As wide as seven malls.
1: No, Queen Street.
0: But it's got City Extra in the middle. You can get
1: Queen
0: hot
1: Street
0: chips
1: mall
0: at three
1: is
0: in the morning.
1: Excellent. I do like. Oh, I love a mall.
0: You know, anything you say about malls, you say to me.
1: I'm not. All I'm saying is they're not as big as
0: Pitt
1: they
0: Street
1: are overseas.
0: Mall.
1: It's lovely, but it's not massive.
0: What about today, celebrating its 50th birthday?
1: Oh, I know where you're going with this now. Only so you can play this stupid jingle.
0: His Rundle Mall.
1: Rundle Mall. You're obsessed with Rundle Mall and the balls.
0: Rundle Mall. Okay, what are you ruining my whole thing? Mm. Rundle Mall. Happy 50th birthday.
2: Champagne flowed through the Victorian era fountain when the SA Premier opened the new pedestrian only.
0: Happy 50th birthday.
2: Champagne flowed through the Victorian era fountain when the SA Premier opened the new

0: by the fair citizens of Adelaide as this one vexed question. Is it Mal or is it Maul?
1: Oh.
2: I call it Maul. Other people can call it Mal. Call it what you like. It's here and it's good.
1: It's here and it's good.
3: He's a wordsmith. Actually, he was a wordsmith.
4: Was in the southern states, we say Mal.
1: No, we don't.
4: Yes, we do. In the southern states.
1: Oh, okay.
4: We say Mal. In the northern states, we say Maul.
1: But how come in the jingle, and I'm loath to mention it because I know you're going to play it, he says Maul.
4: Sit on your treasures, friend. We've got to get through the spheres. There was controversy with the spheres in Rundle
1: Mall. The balls.
4: Hey!
5: The spheres were quickly dubbed the Maul's Balls by locals, becoming an Adelaide icon.
4: You want to get on the gram, you get a picture in front of the balls in Rundle Mall.
1: You said Maul.
4: Yeah, because I'm from the northern part.
1: But do the Adelaide people call it Mal or Maul?
4: Oh, no, actually, no. No, I've spent some time there. They all say Maul.
1: Yes, they do.
4: It's like Victorians will say Castlemaine, not Castlemaine. Anyway, all that's all by the by.
1: Because let's get to the destination,
4: when this
1: Brendan.
4: Little guy was going through some lean times, I would imagine, and Glenn Wheatley said, mate, I've got a gig for you. And he went, what's that, Wheat? And he goes, you're going to have to sing for Rundle Mall.

He's everywhere. It's the biggest variety show in town. He sings the S out of this. We'll make you look like a star. And that guy looks like Stan Lee. Look. Oh, guy, perfect at a girl.

0: birthday.
1: It's a shame you couldn't work the lyrics in of that you can stop there, have an outdoor activity and buy something. That's a ringing endorsement if ever I've heard one.
0: Parramatta Mall's having a birthday next week. Give it up for infrastructure. It's Jonesy and Amanda driving you home.

0: you wanna be my lover.
1: Hello there, it's Jonesy Demander driving you home. I'll tell you this, it's no Run to Mall.
2: Please.
1: Come on. Nice piece of infrastructure celebrating its 50th birthday today.
2: And now we can let it go.
1: Then Don Dunstan, Premier, had this to say.
3: Where people could come and stroll, meet one another, enjoy an open-air activity, and at the same time, of course, go and purchase what they wanted to.
1: See, up until that point, I wasn't sure what to do in a mall.
2: What happens in a mall?
1: I walk into a mall.
2: Do I have to own a sheep and walk through potatoes? What do I do?
1: What do I do? Thank you, champ.
2: I said, funny you say champ. I've been looking at this list of Australian insults. Every country has its own list of insults. But I've seen this great list of insults. Anyone from another country would look at these and you think, how can that possibly be insulting? Hmm. But it's the tone with which you deliver it. Every Australian will relate to this.
1: So you look at Mr. In Between. You say, thanks, champ. You get a jail yard beating.
2: Well, this is the first one on the list is, okay, champ. Okay, champ. Righto, chief.
1: Oh, yeah.
2: Settle down, turbo.
1: That's a great one.
2: Calm your farm.
1: Mm.
2: I haven't heard this one before. Slow down, Seabiscuit.
1: Yeah, I have, because it's after the horsey.
2: I understand.
1: Oh, sorry.
2: What about all right, muscles?
1: Yeah. Whenever there's a hero outside a pub carrying on you, yeah, good on you.
2: Okay, muscles. I haven't heard this one. Ease up there, knacker bags. Have you heard of knacker bags?
1: I love knacker bags.
2: Settle pedal. Yeah, okay, mate.
1: Yeah.
2: There's a whole lot with mate on them.
1: Yeah, okay, mate.
2: Okay, mate. Oh, yeah, righto, hero.
1: Yeah.
2: Calling someone a hero.
1: Whenever you see a hero, and you could see a hero doing heroic work, rescuing a family from a burning building, but you'll just say, hey, good on you, hero.
2: What about this one? I bet you say this, pump the brakes there, mate.
1: No.
2: What does that even mean?
1: Just slow down. Slow down on the kettle. Calm your farm.
2: Stay in your lane.
1: Yeah.
2: Ease up, princess.
1: Yeah.
2: Toughen up, buttercup.
1: I don't like that one. That's American.
2: What about you saying it's sexist?
1: It's sexist.
2: When have you ever not cared? Who died and made you king?
1: Oh, I love that.
2: Ease up, tiger.
1: Mm.
2: Nice one, sport. Someone has contributed this at the end. I've seen better heads flop out of undies. But the classic is another one is your mate. Your mate.
1: Yeah, your mate.
2: And that's so nuanced, isn't it? It's when someone's being an idiot and you go, yeah your mate.
1: Largely you see like, you know, someone's been on the glass barbecue walking down the street yelling out at strangers and I'll say to my brother, you say, your mate.
2: Yeah. And he says, actually, it is.
1: Yes, good on you. Yes, isn't that you?
2: Hey, knacker bags. What's a knacker bag? Is that undies?
1: What's a knacker bag?
2: Is it underpants? You don't know.
1: No, it's a knacker bag.
2: It's your underpants.
1: Well, I need to draw it for you. I'll draw it
2: for you. Is it scrotum?
1: Obviously, I was trying to get around it.
2: Okay.
1: Little kids are in the car. Mom, what's a knacker bag?
2: I use the medical term.
1: Knacker bag. That should be a character selling discount groceries in Rundle Mall. Get on there in a knacker bag.
2: He's up there knacker
1: bags. What would Don Dunstan say?
3: Where people could come and stroll, meet one another, enjoy an open-air activity, and at the same time, of course, go and purchase what they wanted to.
1: From knacker bag.
2: He very famously wore a pair of pink micro shorts into Parliament so you could see his knacker bags.
1: It's Jonesy Demander driving you home.
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3: Jonesy and Amanda's.
0: You have 10 questions, 60 seconds on the clock. You could pass if you don't know an answer. We'll come back to that question if time permits. Get all the questions right, $1,000.
4: We've got Anthony waiting to see if you can win money. Let me just say this. You can win $2,000 if you answer a bonus question, but it's double or nothing. I'm back
0: now. Do you want
4: me
0: to talk about infrastructure again? No. Will that help?
4: Oh, would you pull my fingernails out? I'd prefer that.
0: Are you sure we could talk about the spheres in Rundle Mall?
4: I'm ready to talk to Anthony.
0: Anthony is in Pakenham.
4: Hi,
0: hello, Anthony.
5: Good afternoon, good evening, and good night.
4: Well,
0: yeah, very well.
4: Let's see if we can give you some money here. 10 questions, 60 seconds. If you're not sure, say pass. We might have time to come back, okay?
5: Okay, thank you.
4: All right, Anthony, here we go. Here comes question number one. What colour is white chocolate?
5: White.
4: Question two. How many levels are there in a two-storied house?
5: Two.
4: Question three. Which bird is often associated with delivering babies?
5: Stork.
4: Question four. What family of instruments is the violin part of?
5: Strings.
4: Question five. In which decade was Madonna born?
5: The 60s.
4: Oh. She was a 58 baby.
0: Yeah, 58.
5: It was 50s, wasn't it?
0: Yeah, I thought she was 60. I thought she was born in 1960.
4: No, 1958.
0: She's still putting bums on seats.
4: She's mostly her own.
0: Anthony.
4: Anthony, yes. Thank you for playing.
5: No, thank you very much, and sending my love to Amanda for her little puppy.
4: Oh, Anthony, thank you. Oh.
0: You've just joined us. Amanda's going through a tough time.
4: I am. My pooch, she's 14. So we've had a great innings. My rational brain knows all that, but she does have
0: lymphoma. But you've still got her for the moment, any consolation.
4: I do, but I don't know how long this moment will be. Yeah, but anyway, I'm glad I shared today. Thank you.
0: Very kind of you.
4: Well,
0: and
4: coming up next.
0: You would like to play Instagram, jonesyandamanda.com.au.
4: And coming up next, I will dry my tears because I want to talk to you about a moment in history.
0: Rundle Mall's
4: that
0: opening.
4: We're not taught about in schools, but maybe we should.
0: It's Jonesy and Amanda driving you home.
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0: good afternoon to you. It's Jonesy and Amanda driving you home.
1: I'd like to have a segment called Great Moments in History that you probably don't know about. This is about a series of riots. Here's some audio from one of the riots.
0: Is that here or in America?
1: This one's in America. But do you know what the riots might have been?
0: Civil rights, NRA, BLM, WLM, whatever America.
1: WTF. They were the 1983 Cabbage Patch Riots.
0: The doll.
1: The doll. The riots broke out in stores. Dolls were being flung on, were being flung. There were long lines. Parents were driving hundreds of miles to get their kids on the, to get their hands on this new toy for their kids. So the Cabbage Patch dolls, as we know, they people still have them, I think, don't
0: they?
1: Yeah,
0: they're around. They're a thing.
1: You'd get a little birth certificate, a backstory with the thing, et cetera. So the dolls sold out instantly in 1983, igniting a supply and demand crunch that sent shoppers into a full-on frenzy.
2: The customers were standing in front of this store at 7 o'clock this morning. The store didn't open until 9, and only a few Cabbage Patch dolls were going on sale.
3: Once the coupons were given out to those few parents who would be allowed to buy a doll, the word was given out that the dolls would be given out behind the store, out back at the freight entrance. And then the race was on. Otherwise dignified, calm, mannerly parents broke into a sprint.
4: Well, I had to take what they gave me, and they gave me a boy, and I wanted a girl. This is my second trip around. My husband works here, and I can't even get what I want.
5: I missed work. I'm late for work to get this for my little girl. I'm not going to tell my boss. I'm trying to get there now.
3: Things have reached such a point that this store in Clifton, New Jersey, has set up a Cabbage Patch trading post. They decided it doesn't matter much that the doll retails for $21 if you can't buy one. So they'll pay you $40 for any Cabbage Patch doll you bring in, and then they'll turn around and sell it for $50.
0: Ooh, gouging.
1: Wow, wow. So these riots were all over the place.
0: Yeah.
1: Parents went crazy. In one store, there was trampling. Five people landed in hospital. One had three cracked ribs, another had a broken leg.
0: Oh. Did they have one in Rundle Mall? Because if they did, they could have
1: had... Dunstan would have called for calm.
6: Where people could come and stroll, meet one another, enjoy an open-air activity, and at the same time, of course, go and purchase what they wanted to.
0: Wow. Albeit a Cabbage Patch doll.
1: Maybe it is.
7: Righto, you two. That's enough.
1: This is on our show tomorrow.
0: Who?
1: Mickey Dolenz. Mickey Dolenz from the Monkees is joining us on our show tomorrow.
0: Well.
1: Wow.
0: What about
1: that? Wow, what about that?
0: I didn't know that.
1: Yeah.
0: I look forward to catching up with Mickey Dolenz.
1: If you'd like to hear any more from today's show, head to jonesandamanda.com.au.
0: Please do.
1: We'll see you tomorrow.
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0: The Far South Coast, 2EC.

0: Christian O'Connell Show. Time for extreme opinions. Some extreme opinions I've got right now. Okay. Mm-hmm. Anyone who replies to an old company email should be fined.
1: Yes. Oh, my God.
0: A month's salary.
1: Yeah,
0: those idiots.
1: Wow. Everyone does it here. Like, these reply, and you can't escape it. That's the worst thing.
0: No, that's it.
1: There's no way to sub out of it.
0: No.
1: You're completely trapped.
0: Yes. Adults who say just manifest it are not adults. You've never done a tax return. You don't just manifest it. Oh, if only it worked like that.
1: Yeah.
0: Oh, just manifest it. No, it just doesn't work like that. Or we'd all be on our backside manifesting Ferraris, ratings, salaries. Ooh, just manifest it. Yeah. Have you tried manifestation? Yes, I have. And the other one then, strong opinions, couples who share Facebook accounts.
2: Oh, I hate that.
0: Oh, my God. And emails. Oh. And emails.
2: Grow up.
0: Yeah, you're right. And emails.
2: Yes.
0: Once or twice a year, one will get through the filters I've set up here at work.
1: Mm.
0: And I'm like, whatever you're saying isn't coming on my show. I don't want to reward this kind of behavior. You know, couples sharing Facebook accounts and email addresses.
1: Yeah. Well, I haven't seen the Facebook account one. That one sounds diabolical.
0: Yeah, it is.
1: Oh, my God.
0: Yeah, it's people of a certain age, Rio.
1: Right, okay.
0: When this was a big thing before Instagram or TikTok, when Facebook was like the way to stay connected with friends. Now it's a way to get irritated with friends and their political views.
2: And it's always that couple that have to do like an annual update just before Christmas.
0: Oh, you're right. The newsletter.
2: What the family's up to.
0: Yes, the
2: newsletter. Actually don't care.
1: Thank you.
0: Yes.
2: Yeah.
1: My Instagram, my partner needs to stay way away. But only bad things will come if he starts looking through that Instagram. There's no way they can be joined together.
0: All right, strong opinions. What have you got, Rio?
1: I feel very passionately that if you're at a restaurant and one table is singing happy birthday to everyone, to someone on the table, sorry, everyone in the restaurant should join in and sing happy birthday with that table.
0: You're wrong.
1: No.
0: Yes, no.
1: Excuse me.
0: Your
1: restaurant should join in and sing happy birthday with that table.
0: You're wrong.
1: No.
0: Yes, no.
1: Excuse me.
0: You're a grown-up.

0: faux community. You're doing it because you had to. Did you buy them anything?
1: No, I didn't know.
0: Well, where's the community?
1: That's what made it so special.
0: Some half-arse hip hip.
2: No.
0: You don't even know their name.
2: No, but that does get a bit awkward when you get to the happy birthday.
0: Yeah. Do you know how you feel most sorry for the staff? How many of those in an average week you got to do?
2: They get drained.
0: And also what I feel sorry for, those tables that insist the staff lean into it, they never tip.
2: And they come.
0: They never tip.
3: Yes.
0: Maybe tip me. You know, barely making minimum wage in his job. Just sing, oh Lord, fancy pants, happy birthday. Out the back here, washing pants.
2: Wow, this did not get received how I thought it would.
0: Toddlers are running countries. And now we're supposed to sing happy birthday to each other. You're a grown-ass person.
2: They're not connected.
0: Birthdays are very different.
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Christian O'Connell's show. It's time for this week's What Are the Odds? Your stories of coincidence and chance on 13, 55, 22. Christian, what are the odds? My parents have just got back from Europe. They're on a bus tour and we're talking to a couple who used to live in Garfield, West Gippsland. Turns out they built and used to live in the same house my parents now live in. What are...

0: Maria, what are the odds?
1: Okay, well, the odds are that a couple of weeks ago, school camp, I did a coffee run for the teachers, and we have two daughters named Kayla and Liana. I went to order the coffees, and as I was talking to the lady, I asked her name because I knew I'd have a big order again the next day, and she said her name was Kayla. I said, oh, gosh, well, that's my daughter's name. Now, there was another lady waiting to pick up her coffee, so they yelled at her name, and they yelled out, Liana, and I spun around and I said, I'm sorry, what's your name? She said, Liana. And I said, oh my gosh, that's my other daughter's name. Now, there was a third lady serving and she's turned around and she said, okay, so tomorrow morning when you ring up, what name do I need to look out for? And I said, Maria. And she said, guess what? She goes, that's my middle name.
0: Okay. You had us there. We were poised. Beautiful time. And I thought we had a trifecta there with the Maria. No, but still, quite. This is great.
1: Yeah. Well, yeah,
0: what are the odds?
1: What are the odds? And so I need to shout out to Aidan, the other teacher, who reminded me to call you guys to say this.
0: Well, thank you very much to Aidan. And thank you very much, Maria, for giving us a call.
1: Thanks, guys.
0: Linda, welcome to the show. What are the odds?
2: Well, the odds are, many years ago when I met my now husband, we started dating, I moved to a little place, got a phone put on, gave him the phone number. He says, oh, that looks familiar. I said, it can't be. It's a new number. Kept getting these phone calls asking for his ex-wife's name, which was Lorna, very similar, I guess. And in the end, I'm like, what the hell? Turns out Telstra had given me his ex-wife's phone number after she left town.
0: This is incredible.
2: I shouldn't swear. But she'd only been gone 2 months out of the area. And, well, I mean, seriously, to this day, wow-wee. I tell everybody this story. No one believes it.
3: He's got a type.
0: He has, isn't he? The L and the L and the name and the number.
2: It's similar. I mean,
0: he doesn't have to learn a new number.
2: He used to slip up and call me Lorna from time to time, but
3: it's
2: wow.
3: A perfect cover up as well. You go, oh, no, sorry, I didn't mean to. No, I was trying to call
2: yeah,
3: you.
2: Yeah, exactly. You. Sometimes I think people were just taking the mickey. Oh. But yeah, Telstra, seriously.
0: Wow. I think it's the Optus then, but Lorna, great call.
2: No, I'm Linda. Thank you.
0: Thank you very much for giving us a call.
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0: Christian O'Connell's show. All right, let's get your stories. What are the odds? Let's go to Steve here. Steve, what are the odds?
1: The odds, mate, are sensational. I picked the Melbourne Cup winner out of four different sweeps, the same horse, and then also backed that after I had a dream 3 days prior that this horse was going to win and got the same horse in every sweep.
0: That is quite a unique, helpful skill, isn't it? So you have the dream, you put the bet on, according to the dream.
1: I put back the horse at 30 to 1, $50, and then drew it out. My mum had a sweep at work. They had three sweeps, a $10, a $20, a $50. She said, which one do you want to go in? I go, chuck me in all of them. Why not?
2: You went in your mum's work sweep.
1: Yeah.
0: Quite a story, this, isn't it?
1: And because they had a public, she worked for the bank, and they had a public holiday on the Monday, so they drew the numbers out only on the Friday, and then whatever number you got. And I got number 13 three times in all three of them. And I go, I hope it's viewed, because that's the horse I had a dream of win. And sure enough, when the field came out, Jude was number 13.
0: Wow.
1: And then I went to as I left my sister's that morning.
0: Yeah.
1: She said, do you want to go in my sweep? And I said, yeah, why not?
0: Why not? 20... In for a penny, in for a pound, I say.
1: Yeah. I drew it out of that and I got Jude again.
0: It's like a real life Danny Ocean. Yeah. All right, Steve, thanks for calling me. Naomi, what are the odds?
3: Okay, so what are the odds? I actually had a car uninsured for over a year, and my ex was harassing me, get it insured, get it insured. So I finally did it, and within 24 hours, it was stolen.
2: Oh, yeah.
0: Oh,
3: yeah. I know.
2: Yeah,
3: oh,
2: yeah.
3: Really
0: story. Yeah, okay.
3: True. All right. Investigated it.
0: Yeah.
3: They went through all my phone records.
0: Sure they did.
3: That's absolutely 100% true.
0: Yeah, there's two ways to read this story. What are the odds? Lo and behold. Barely put your name on that contract. And
3: I thought it was insured the year before with RACQ, and I actually hadn't paid the bill.
2: Hey, we're not investigating.
0: Hopefully someone listening is. What are the criminal odds? Naomi, thank you very much for your call.
3: You're welcome. Thank you. Bye.
0: And it's great to have that kind of nefarious behaviour on the show, isn't it?
2: Insurance fraud.
0: Steve, what are the odds? Two Steves in one
4: odds?
0: Break.
4: Yeah, absolutely crazy. I've won the grand jackpot at the pokies three times in 1 week.
5: Oh.
0: Is it this week?
2: What?
4: Yeah, so 6 days ago, I won $19,000.
0: My word. Congratulations.
4: Yeah. And then a couple of days ago, I'm like, oh, stuff it. I'll chuck another couple of 50s in. I won $12,500. Yesterday, I won $10,500.
0: This is amazing. And so how much have you won in total then, the last 6 days?
4: So $42,000. So it's time to quit while you're ahead, yeah?
2: It's always gamble responsibly.
0: Yeah, well done, well done. What are you going to do with your money?
4: I'm going to give most of it away. I got a fine, so I'm paying for a fine through WorkSafe.
0: Yeah.
4: But all the rest of it, I'm giving away to all the people that need it. So,
0: bless you. And listen, great story as well.
4: Oh, thanks, man.
0: All right, take care. Wild run of course.
2: So pokies, TAB, and insurance fraud. Yep.
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0: Christian O'Connell Show. All right, time for today's Time Waster. I think you can have fun with this one. Today is apparently World Pirate Day.
1: Ah, yes.
2: Arr, sure. Yes.
1: Arr. Oh, he's Scottish.
0: Pirate. Yeah, Scottish, yeah, like a lot of them. Celtic, actually. All right. Pirate movies. Mm. Hiya, being John Malkovich. What? No, I mean, I've ruined that one. Let me come back to that one. No, I've got it now. I've got it now. Sorry, it's because I've got my eye patch on. I couldn't see the punchline there. Being Long John Malkovich.
2: Silver.
0: Men who stare at boats.
2: Go.
0: Sword Fight Club.
2: Gold
0: Come
2: plus.
0: On, that's good. Give me a medal.
2: Gold plus.
0: Anticipation. Booty Nights.
2: Gold.
0: Yeah, shiver my timbers. Your favourite movie is Patch Adams, isn't it?
2: Yeah, I love it so much.
0: Oh, well, the pirate's got a version of that. I Patch Adams.
2: That's gold. There's a gold.
0: And, dude, where's me? together. No! Go, no, no. Blunder. Blunder and gold!
2: Alrighty,
0: Sorry,
2: sailors.
0: What are you doing?
2: trying
0: you
2: to find it.
0: You sound like a child doing
2: I'm
0: it.
2: Trying to find it.
0: I'm trying to find it. It's
2: alrighty.
0: Small guts are all lower register. This must be great radio to listen to. Two guys growling at each other. Yes. Pete's getting aroused. He loves that. He pays a lot of money for that on OnlyFans. Anyway.
2: Alrighty there. About ahoy! About ahoy! About a boy.
0: Yeah. Silver.
2: Actually,
0: silver.
2: I can't agree with that.
0: Silver.
2: The hills have aye.
0: It's good. Gold. It's a slow burn. That's a good one. That's tears, maybe. That's good.
2: The landlubber, those filthy landlubbers. The landlubber before time.
0: Yeah, bronze.
2: And booty. Booty and the Beast.
0: Booty and the Beast. That's gold. All right. It's over, guys. It's okay. All right. What have you got then? Pirate movies. Jess has got Me, Myself, and Eye Patch.
2: Silver plus.
0: Davy Jones's Diary.
2: Gold.
0: Tom the Chippy. No, that was from Tom the Chippy.
2: Oh, good name.
0: The hills have eye patches.
2: Gold. I'm just going to do it normal. Gold.
0: Shawplank Redemption.
2: Silver plus.
0: If I had a wooden leg, I'd kick you.
2: that is gold plus.
0: Just coming out of character. That is brilliant, Laura. Laura Harvey, well done. Days of Plunder.
2: Silver.
0: Edward Cutler's Hands.
2: Silver.
0: Who Framed Jolly Roger Rabbit? It's
2: bronze.
0: Das Booty.
2: Gold.
0: German Pirates. Yes.
2: Silver, the worst
0: nasty.
2: Kind.
0: Nasty. Ararata.
2: What's that again?
0: Ararata. Arata.
2: What?
0: Arata.
2: Like Avatar?
0: Yeah.
2: Oh,
0: Arata.
2: Gold.
0: What a beaver. Voice is drunk now. My left hook. My left hook.
2: Silver plus.
0: The life of pirates.
2: Silver.
0: Malcolm X marks the spot.
2: Gold.
0: Uncle Buccaneer.
2: Silver plus.
0: Armageddon, me treasure.
2: Silver.
0: White House, down the hatch.
2: Silver.
0: And Doubloony Darko. Doubloony. Doubloony Darko.
2: Great use of Blooney's
0: Doubloony, spelt correctly as well.
2: Gold.
0: Who is winning the plunder?
2: If I had a wooden peg, I'd kick you.
0: Well done. We're back tomorrow. Have a great day. Thanks for joining us.
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12: Welcome to the 80s at 8. Shane Bryan with you. Coming up tonight, we speak with Jefferson Starship. Not one, not two, but the whole band, all eight of them.

superstars. You've been hit by a smooth criminal. 80s supergroups. This is the way it's gonna be forever now. 80s one-hit wonders. 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

0: 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Shane Bryan with you. 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
1: They didn't just make hits, they defined a decade. If you had them on your mixtape or blasted them in the car, this one's for you. 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
0: A while back, I had the opportunity to chat with Jefferson Starship, also known as Jefferson Airplane in the 70s and Starship in the 80s. It was a crazy chat with eight band members all on screen at once. Some of them were part of the 80s version, so I took the opportunity to ask them which city was actually built by rock and roll.
2: So let's talk about We Built This City. Where is the city we're building? I mean, the song talks about city
0: actually built by rock and roll.
2: So let's talk about We Built This City. Where is the city we're building? I mean, the song talks about

0: worked because that song got so played.
1: Yeah.
0: That everyone hated it.
2: I think when Bernie Taupin wrote it, it was really about L.A., I think.
1: Yeah.
3: But when we played in Christchurch after one of their devastating earthquakes, that was their call to arms. And so it was pretty amazing playing there in the audience of 8,000, sang it louder than we did on stage.
1: Why was the song so polarizing, though? I mean, like, people either love it or hate it. I mean, like, what was it?
4: I mean, critics hate it, some of them, but most rock fans seem to love it, man.
1: Oh, no.
3: Yeah.
0: I really think it was just the sheer amount of times it got played on the radio that it burned people out. But it was so incredibly popular. It was a number one song.
3: It's like a Yogi Bearism. Like, it's too popular. Nobody likes it.
1: I love it.
4: Yes.
1: I think probably that and Nothing's Going to Stop Us Now. That was also played pretty heavily as well.
2: Pretty much everybody that was got married during, well, that song, that was their wedding song. I know that.
4: The most aggressive Jefferson Starship fan I ever met was in England, some little town we're playing in 2012. And it's getting towards the end of the set. And this big dude is down and he's pulling on my pant leg. He's like, "Hey, mate, I brought my girl out here. It's Friday night. Are you going to play We Built a City or what?" Calm down.
0: Yeah.
1: Can we get the bouncer, please?
2: Did we play it? I wonder.
1: Yeah, did you?
4: Well, I don't think we actually did. So I had to run and hide at the end of the night that night.
1: That's a terrible story.
0: First time we had to run out of a venue.
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0: You're on the 80s at 8. Shane Bryan with you. That was Starship. Sarah and Starship are our 80s artist spotlight tonight. It was an interesting time for the band. They were very popular, very quick, and then they disappeared. And now the band is back. They're called Jefferson Starship once again. And I had the opportunity to chat with the whole band. One of the members, Donnie Baldwin, was actually part of the original Starship. David Freyberg, who was one of the original members of Jefferson Airplane, he is now part of the new Jefferson Starship. So I had the opportunity to chat about why Starship never continued.
1: When I joined the band, it was Jefferson Starship, 82, and in the mid-80s, it kind of switched over and kind of went its own way with a little push from certain people.
2: David said goodbye. So David didn't stick around. He left.
1: David was lucky. He got out before. I mean, I'm not saying it wasn't a good time. It was really different. Blinded by the light, so to speak. Grace was gone. Grace left in 87. I left in 89. David left before Grace. Pete was there for a little bit. With the Starship, but we got different producers, we got different music. There was a lot of music that was coming in.
2: Yeah,
1: we had people in the band that really wanted hits, didn't really want to spend time writing. So the image, sound wise, music wise, of the band totally changed. I mean, it was really successful, but that type of success is, for me, it just doesn't seem real. It doesn't seem like it's part of what you do and how you express yourself musically. But, it was a good time for what it was. It was a different band, different music, mostly different leaders, different producers, and obviously different songwriters. Not too many people in the band were writing songs through all that. We did have a good time. It was different from the Jefferson Starship.
0: 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If you want to hear the whole crazy, crazy interview, you can head over to iHeart and search for Long Way to the Top with Shane Bryan. Coming up next, after the break, Soft Cell and Tainted Love. 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

0: You're on the 80s at 8, Shane Bryan with you, and that was one of the biggest Australian songs of the 1980s right there. What About Me, Moving Pictures. It became their only Australian number one hit, spending 6 weeks on top of the charts in 1982. Songwriter Gary Frost was inspired after seeing a young boy being ignored while waiting at a shop counter. So he literally put that into the lyrics. It was the moment that became the basis for the song's plea to be noticed. Coming up after a break, a song that was surrounded by one of pop music's biggest myths. Despite rumours over the years, Vapors songwriter David Fenton has repeatedly said turning Japanese is simply about the intense feelings of obsession and lost love, not the meaning that many people have attached to it. It was released in 1980, it became their biggest hit and reached the top 10 in UK and Australia. It's coming up next on the 80s at 8.
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superstars. 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

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Both dirty, both mean. 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

cheers to those moments in music you just have to crank up. 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

0: 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Good morning, Pats.
1: Good morning, everyone.
0: Good morning, Rio.
2: Good morning.
0: Now, what is your current earworm? Mine is a song by Hoobastank.
2: Oh, haven't heard that word in a while.
0: Yeah, no, I didn't think I was going to become a fan of a song by Hoobastank. I've never really heard a song of theirs. Me and my family really enjoyed this new comedy movie on Netflix with John Cena and Eric Andre called Little Brother. Christopher Maloney is also in it as well. And it's very funny. But anyway, in it, the main character finds a woman and falls in love with her. And one of the reasons why they realise they've got same interest in certain things, same loves, is that they both love Hoobastank. And they both start singing this song together at exactly the same time. I can't stop singing this song, The Reason. At least 10 times a day, I'm mumbling it. It's like I've been hypnotized. It's like a mantra. The reason is you. I just find myself, as I was shaving this morning, I started humming it and singing, the reason is you. And the reason is you. What a power ballad, though. The reason. The reason is you. It's us. I get it, Hoobastank. Decades later, you were ahead of your time.
2: Was this big in the UK? Because it was huge in Australia.
0: Yeah. Whiff of 2000s.
2: Very, yes.
0: Cargo pants and a wallet chain. But if we go back, look at some of the music videos, that lead singer's got, for sure, he's got Vans on and he's got a wallet chain.
2: Yeah, I feel like I know exactly what the video clip looks like. It's got that sort of blue sepia colour grading. Yeah.
0: Rio, what is your earworm right now?
2: Oh, my Lord. This one is very much stuck in my head against my will. You've probably heard it also against your will. It is the Puerto Rico song.
0: Now, is this also known as the AI song?
2: Yes, it is.
0: It's an AI song.
2: It's AI slop.
0: I am not a fan of AI music.
2: It's garbage. It's absolute garbage.
0: It's like we said, we don't choose these songs. I didn't choose Hoobastank. They chose me.
2: Exactly. I can't get it. First time in San Juan, me
0: Iho. If I didn't know this was AI, I would never have guessed this is AI. It's frightening, isn't it?
2: Terrifying.
0: So there's no human voices on this?
2: No, it's just some guy just piped in some prompts after his holiday to Puerto Rico.
0: Oh, my. What?
2: Kaylin showed this to me, producer Kaylin.
0: Oh, yeah, of course. Got me on tech.
3: Blown up on TikToks.
2: Unironically, like it was the next stairway to
0: heaven. There's no irony. There's no irony with producer Kaylin.
2: It's so catchy.
0: Is it? I'm not. I tell you what, I'm not catching it. It's not super spreader for me.
2: Give it a day.
0: No, we won't. We've got to be strong on this station.
1: Yes.
0: We play real music. Not crap like that. AI. Mm.
2: I know, but...
1: Sounds like some 80s jingle for like a local shopping centre, Rio. That's
2: First time in San Juan.
0: You're right. Yeah. This actually sounds like a radio advert. Sorry, I mean, not as good as a radio advert, because radio adverts are the best music.
1: Of course.
0: The best music you'll ever hear in your life. In fact, maybe for the People's Playlist this Friday, just your favourite radio advert. A whole hour's worth. Bang, bang, bang. Radio ads. All right. Someone has got this song, Baby Steps. For now, I'm taking Olivia Dean. Baby
2: Steps. It's a good song.
0: Someone won pub trivia last night, and just as their car was pulling into the driveway, and they were pretty pleased with themselves, playing back all the right answers, this happened to just come on the radio, and it felt like the perfect soundtrack. Muse. Time is running out. Tune. All right, what is your current earworm? You can give me a call, 135522. Or if it's easier, you can text me, 0475 031043.
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0: Christian O'Connell's show. I want to know, what is your current earworm? Now, an earworm isn't necessarily a song you choose to get stuck into your head and that you find yourself singing at various moments during the day, almost accidentally. It's just whatever is lodged in your head right now. What is it for you? What is your current earworm? Christian, you're not going to believe this, but Hoover Stank's The Reason, your current earworm. Christian, I credit Hoover Stank and The Reason for my husband and I getting together. Wow. You've got to hear the story. How? What? These show all workings in the margins. Thanks for getting it back into our lives and head. Pleasure time, that's what I'm here for. Hoover Stank memories and sharings. Maybe on tomorrow's show, what's the song and what's the story? I'm desperate to know, was he or her doing it at karaoke? One of them's watching, one of them's singing. She's mouthing it, and they looking at each other, catches up, me, you. The reason is you, it's us. I wasn't there, but it feels like I was. Christian, my current earworm, gotta stop playing that. Current earworm is Fanfare for the Common Man, Emerson, Lake and Palmer, from a TV advert I just happened to see late last night. This always feels like the Olympics are on.
1: Yes. What ad is this?
0: Athletes from around the world have gathered here over the next 4 weeks. It does feel like something big is happening. Our host nations will now show a dance ceremony no one fully understands to show their rich history. That's every Olympics, isn't it? Half an hour of like ribbon dancing. We're like, what's that about? And also, we'll have the Americans doing it, won't we?
2: Oh, you're right.
0: Yeah. Yes. Oh, blimey. Trump in a unitard. Oh.
2: To the wives,
0: Make it happen. Christian, my earworm is the reproduction song from Grease. Grease 2?
1: Oh.
0: Who even knows what's in that, let alone knows a song from it? Maybe we should be playing that in the morning, actually.
2: I didn't like where that was going.
0: No. Phew.
1: It was building up then.
0: I didn't want to find out where it was building to. Let's take some calls before we get to the news now. Phew, quick save there. Geordie, good morning, Geordie.
3: Morning, Chris, team. How are we all?
0: We're very good. And Geordie, what is your current earworm?
3: Do you remember the old Cotties ad? My dad picks the fruit, he goes to the Cotties.
0: This is still your earworm.
3: Oh, mate. I haven't seen that ad in about 15 years.
0: Suddenly it's come back around.
3: Yep.
0: I can't get it out of my head. Yeah, but they wrote such great irresistible hooks, didn't they? They're memorable. They're a genius in a way.
3: And plus, but don't forget the old pick apart one.
1: Oh, yes.
3: The old pick apart ad.
2: How did that go?
3: Don't leave that car just sitting in the heat. Come to Pick Apart, where everything's cheap.
2: Irresistible.
0: Memorable.
3: I can't. They're stuck in there.
0: Yeah. They just won't leave. It's like me in Hoover Stank right now. Geordie, thank you very much. You call, mate. Have a good day.
3: You too, guys. Thanks, guys.
0: Sam. Good morning, Sam.
4: Good morning, Christian and team. How are you?
0: We are very good, thank you. Sam, you sound nice and bright and breezy. Now, what is the earworm for you, mate?
4: The earworm is Eastern Rosellas by a boy called Miles Phillips.
0: Why is this in there? Have you been playing it recently or?
4: I have been playing it all day.
2: I've now put it, Sam, into my like songs on Spotify and I've been like absolutely pumping it. It's so catchy.
0: It is very.
4: If I'm driving and I'm humming it, I'm a teacher and that's all I sing to the kids. Like, they're sick of me singing it. It is stuck in my head.
0: It's just got this kind of sugar hit.
2: Yes,
4: it's so good.
0: It's a dopamine hit, isn't it?
4: Absolutely, yeah.
2: And he's so cute.
4: So cute. He's got that like punk rock like singing voice. So cool.
0: Yeah, that's a great one. Sam, thank you very much for calling. Have a good day at school. Thanks for what you do.
4: You too. Bye.
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I woke last night to the sound of thunder. How far off, I sat and wondered. Started humming a song from 1962. Ain't it funny how the night moves? When you just don't seem to have as much to lose. Strange how the night moves.

0: Christian O'Connell Show. Yesterday, someone DM'd me, as the kids say, on Instagram.
1: Slipped in there.
0: Oh, yeah, right into my DMs, and I don't mind that. I'm here for that. They had a brand new person and a name and an occupation for nominative determinism. This is something that occasionally comes up on the show, and it's a genuine theory that's proved by science that people's names influence their choice of jobs. We've had these before. Have a listen to this.
2: My uncle was one William Toombs, and he was an undertaker.
3: My son, surname is Carr, C-A-R-R. He's a mechanic.
4: We had a general surgeon by the name of John Hack, local dentist by the name of Barry Cutmore, and a lovely GP by the name of Dr. Deeth. Spelled D-E-A-T-H.
5: There was a blacksmith and his name was Dietmar Fleckhammer.
0: Dieter Fleckhammer, the blacksmith, one of my favourite ones. However, I've got a brand new one.
1: Mm-hmm.
0: It's a doctor.
1: Okay.
0: You're not going to believe what I'm about to say. Go ahead on Google. You will see this lovely doctor. Lady Doctor, Dr. Asmi Butt. A-S-M-A, surname B-U-T-T. Dr. Butt is enough. Dr. Asmi Butt is incredible.
1: That's amazing.
0: It's incredible. Have you seen her?
1: Yes.
0: Dr. Asmi Butt.
1: Yes, Dr. Wow.
0: Asmi Butt. Beautiful name. A great name. But obviously the surname Butt, she's gone into medicine.
1: Yes.
0: It's Dr. Butt.
1: Yeah, that's where inject into your butt. The gluteus maximus.
0: What are you saying? What injections are you having in your ass?
1: Isn't that something? It's what they do.
0: I don't know.
1: That's a thing. It's a thing.
0: Why are they injecting your bum?
1: Yeah, that's
0: why
1: a
0: not
1: thing.
0: Somewhere else?
1: Well, maybe that's steroids.
0: No, you know, you're the son of a doctor.
1: I think they do inject it.
0: Are you
1: the
0: roiding
1: butt?
0: Right now? You are a jacked young man. Stay off the roids. All right, so nominative determinism, the theory that names influence jobs. Dr. Butt. Dr. Asmi Butt. It's incredible. It's too good to be true. All right, you can Google it. All right, so what have you got? Maybe it's you or someone you've worked with or someone who went to school. Their job is linked to their name.
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0: Christian O'Connell show. No, I don't want to hear about the gynecologist called that. Keep it to yourself. This is a PG family show. Standards. Mind your P's and Q's, please. Hell of a name, though. What branding? All right. Is your name, or maybe it's someone you know, linked to their job? It's a phenomenon called an nominative determinism. Christian, we see a pediatric orthopedic doctor for our daughter, Dr. Little.
1: Oh.
0: Perfect.
1: Right.
0: It's a really warm, friendly name for a child doctor, isn't it? Christian, we've lived in two different suburbs. The first one, we had the local butcher, Gary Ham.
1: Great.
0: We changed suburbs. Gary Lamb. Do they know each other? The two Garys? Hammy and Lammy?
1: Ham and Lamb.
0: That is beautiful. Thank you very much. Christian, I'm a teacher. We have a food tech teacher, Miss Cook.
1: Right.
0: PE teacher, Mr. Sweatman. Christian, my dentist is Dr. Mola.
1: Oh.
0: Christian, just to let you know, the I Feel Like Chicken Tonight people also have a stroganoff version. Guess what it's called? You guessed it. I Feel Like Stroganoff Tonight.
1: How do they do it?
0: How do they do it? Christian, I used to have a dentist called Dr. Lipshutz. Good morning, Christian. Mark here in New South Wales. We had a patient on our ward called Mr. Chicken. His doctor, a doctor, what are the odds? Dr. Ingham.
1: Great.
0: Christian, I once had a colonoscopy. This is from Wendy, from a Dr. Ring. Yeah. Ian's on the line now. He's got a great one as well. Good morning, Ian. Welcome to the show.
2: Good morning, guys. How are you?
0: I'm good, Ian. So, a name linked to a job. You've got a great one. What is it?
2: Oh, it's very amusing. It's always amused me. A Catholic archbishop in Manila in the Philippines named Cardinal Sin.
0: Incredible. It's like something from a kid's TV show or movie. Yes, Cardinal Sin. Amazing.
2: Gold. Gold.
0: Yeah, that's a great one. Ian, thank you very much for sharing. Gold, have a great day.
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0: This is 2EC.

0: Christian O'Connell's show. During the next 20 minutes, I'm looking for your stories. Have you ever bought anything from someone famous? If you have, give us a call, 13 55 22. Intern Pete has a peach of a story.
1: Oh, yeah.
0: So who did you buy something off?
1: Yeah, this is a big story. I think it was at 93, 94, Geelong, Victoria. Basically, for context, any AFL player back in the 90s, 80s, they'd all have to have side jobs because they weren't paid really a lot of money at all.
0: But I know, it's bizarre. Yeah, yeah. There's so many players I play who were like playing at the weekend and then during the week were plumbers.
1: Yeah.
0: But go around like houses and people would have a go at them about how crap they were at the weekend.
1: Right. Because I think
0: if Messi had also had a carpet business as well.
1: He probably does, to be fair. No, it's basically everyone in Geelong, because there was a lot of car yards around Geelong, so everyone who played for the Geelong Cats pretty much was a car salesman on the side, basically, right? So people would go down and buy cars from AFL players, and I couldn't believe this. It was 93, 94, and you would not believe it, Ken Hinckley, former AFL player, now
0: coach. He's got the Tassie job.
1: Yes, right. He sold us it was a white car anyway, some Ford Falcon or something or other. And we lived off that clout for years. Like, we would drive up like, yep, Ken Hinckley sold us
0: this
1: car.
0: That would have been actually back in the day. Even now, if they made like NRL and AFL players sell cars, only cars during the week, that would be a big story.
1: I totally would. I'm almost trying to envision it now because I just remember like, a celebrity we've got a celebrity's car. Like in my head as a kid.
0: I can't imagine any other like major sporting code in the world where not that long ago, only a couple of decades ago, the players, like 18 players and talented players, were selling cars during the week.
1: Yeah. Isn't it crazy?
2: It's crazy.
1: I love it so much. It was just it's such a big story of our time growing up. Like no one else. Like, well, what celebrity, but you know, did you get that car off?
0: Yeah,
1: no
0: once
1: one else,
0: you pull out the Ken Hinckley car.
1: Yes.
0: It's a name, it's a brand. It's
1: huge.
0: It's a way of being.
1: Yeah, how would you describe that? Like so very big in Victoria, right?
2: Ken Hinckley, I guess Ricky Stewart in terms of temperament and career would be the NRL equivalent.
1: Yeah.
2: Yeah.
0: I wouldn't mess with Ken Hinckley.
1: Oh no.
0: He doesn't suffer fools. And also the name Ken I think that's why he's got the job, not just his incredible resume, but the name Ken is a dependable caretaker in life.
1: Oh yeah.
2: Yeah, I agree.
0: No, it is. He's a dependable uncle. Uncle Ken's gonna come around and jumpstart your car.
1: Oh yeah.
0: You trust a Ken, don't you, in life?
1: Ken has jumper leads for sure in his car.
0: 100% he does as well. He has, yeah.
1: Oh, now I want to know if Ken Hinckley
0: has a big ladder that you could probably borrow as well.
2: Yes.
0: If you're doing Ken, Uncle Ken would come over and do your gutters. He'll sort that out for you.
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0: Christian O'Connell Show. Have you ever brought anything from somebody famous, Christian? I can't get through on the lines right now. But I ended up with Bruce McAvaney's spearfishing gear.
1: Wow.
0: Shut the show down.
1: Wow. I can't imagine Bruce McAvaney spearfishing.
0: Not just that. How the producer's not putting that through? You should get a fast pass. You've got a story like that? Wow-wee. All right, have you ever brought something from someone famous? Let's go to the lines right now. Morning, Erica.
2: Hi, Christian. How are you going?
0: I'm good. Welcome to the show, Erica. Thanks for calling.
2: Thank you.
0: So what did you get and who did you get it from?
2: I have a top that Kylie Minogue wore on Neighbours.
0: Wow. A top? Do you mean like a shirt or a blouse?
2: Like a tank top, singlet top.
0: How do you get hold of that?
2: Well, actually, it was back in the late 80s. They were just selling off some of the clothes, the costumes they wore on Neighbours, and I bought it for $5.
0: Listen, if it was Elton John's wardrobe or someone like that, Liberace, I'd understand it, but some of the cast from... Have you got Mrs. Mangle's dress?
2: No, I haven't.
0: No, I don't. I'm not trying to sell it to you.
1: How much did you pay for it, Erica?
2: I paid $5.
0: That's a Sotheby's auction, yes?
2: Yes, and they've got, on the label, they've got Charlene written on it. I wish I could prove that it was her, you know, that it actually belonged to her.
0: I might just start selling some of my wife's clothes, you know, and just say it's from Name is Right, Charlene on it. Erica, thank you very much for your story.
2: No worries. Thanks, Christian. Have a good day.
0: Bye. Phil, good morning, Phil.
3: Good morning, Christian and team.
0: Hey, Phil, welcome to the show. So what did you buy and who did you get it from?
3: It wasn't me, but it was my ex-girlfriend Nancy's father had John Lennon's snooker table in his house.
0: This is incredible. What a story. John Lennon's snooker table.
3: In his house in Kew, yes.
1: Now, Phil, forgive my cynicism.
0: Hey, but I just you believed a top that had Charlene sprawled in the care instructions by the dry cleaning only label?
1: I just have questions. How did it get to into his ownership?
3: Nancy invited me around, and I was playing. I said, "Can we have a game of snooker?" And she said, "Yes." And I had the beer on the table. And her father come down and he said, "Can you please take that beer off the table?" And he goes, "It actually belonged to John Lennon." And I went, So he had it for a long time, apparently.
1: Yeah,
3: so,
1: how did he get it?
0: Yeah. Listen, we know how he got it, right? Let him have his story, okay?
1: I know, I want to find, I'm sure there's more to this, I'm sure.
0: What, you think he's got official papers? It ain't John Lennon's, okay?
1: What do you mean?
0: Well, come on.
1: Come on.
0: I could be selling anything, like some old stuff. That's John Lennon's. From Abbey Road Studios. Let's go to Jacob now. Morning, Jacob.
4: Good morning, Christian. How are you?
0: I'm good, Jacob. Welcome to the show. Thanks for calling in. All right, so what famous person did you get something from?
4: Well, it's probably a bit bigger than John Lennon, but I didn't really buy it. It's more what I picked up. It's what I picked up. I was driving. I was, you know, the cost of living, Christian. We all need furniture.
0: Absolutely.
4: And I saw a chest of drawers.
0: John Lennon selling his snooker table. You know, he needs that.
4: John Lennon, who's that compared to the guy I'm thinking about? I picked up a wardrobe off the side of the road and I was going, I'm struggling to get it on. A medium-sized chest of drawers, timber, lovely timber.
0: Beautiful.
4: And who comes out? Guy Sebastian. He came out, rolled the sleeves up, helped me load it on.
0: What a
4: man. Lovely man. He didn't have the afro at that point. It was 2 years ago. So no afro, so not as good, but still.
0: What a legend. Not only that he's giving away medium-sized set of drawers, but actually helped you load it as well.
4: Of course. Like, I was shocked, but what a man.
1: What a man.
0: What a man. You know, would John Lennon have done that in his heyday? We never know. How someone load a snooker table must weigh a ton.
1: He's our John Lennon.
4: What I've heard, John Lennon, selfish, Guy Sebastian, man of the people.
0: Brilliant story. Very well told, Jacob. Have a great day. Thanks for calling him.
4: Thank you very much.
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0: Christian O'Connell Show. Time for extreme opinions. Some extreme opinions I've got right now. Okay. Anyone who replies to an all company email should be fined.
1: Yes. Oh my God.
0: A month's salary.
1: Yeah,
0: those idiots. Wow.
1: Everyone does it here. Like these reply, and you can't escape it. That's the worst thing.
0: No, that's it.
1: There's no way to sub out of it. No. You're completely trapped.
0: Yes. Adults who say just manifest it are not adults. You've never done a tax return. You don't just manifest it. Oh, if only it worked like that.
1: Yeah.
0: Yeah, I'll just manifest it. No, it just doesn't work like that. Or we'd all be on our backside manifesting Ferraris, ratings, salaries. Ooh, just manifest it. Yeah. Have you tried manifestation? Yes, I have. And the other one then, strong opinions, couples who share Facebook accounts.
2: Oh, I hate that.
0: Oh, my God. And emails. Oh. And emails.
2: Grow up.
0: Yeah, you're right. And emails.
2: Yes.
0: Once or twice a year, one will get through the filters I've set up here at work. Mm. And I'm like, whatever you're saying isn't coming on my show. I don't want to reward this kind of behavior. You know, couples sharing Facebook accounts and email addresses.
1: Yeah. Well, I haven't seen the Facebook account one. That one sounds diabolical.
0: Yes. Yeah, it is.
1: Oh, my God.
0: Yeah, it's people of a certain age, Rio.
1: Right, okay.
0: When this was a big thing, before Instagram or TikTok, when Facebook was like the way to stay connected with friends. Now it's a way to get irritated with friends and their political views.
2: And it's always that couple that have to do like an annual update just before Christmas.
0: Oh, you're right.
2: Of
0: the newsletter.
2: What the family's up to.
0: Yes,
2: the
0: newsletter.
2: Don't care.
3: Thank you.
0: Yes.
2: Yeah.
1: My Instagram, my partner needs to stay way away. But only bad things will come if he starts looking at Instagram. There's no way they can be joined together.
0: All right, strong opinions. What have you got, Rio?
1: I feel very passionately that if you're at a restaurant and one table is singing happy birthday to everyone, to someone on the table, sorry, everyone in the restaurant should join in and sing happy birthday with that table.
0: You're wrong.
1: No.
0: Yes. No.
1: Excuse me.
0: You're a grown up.
1: No.
0: Why do our strangers need to sing happy birthday to you?
1: Because you're not miserable old creatures. No, it's happy birthday.
0: This is what's wrong with the world right now. Everyone's feelings need to be validated. We're not that special.
1: It's their special day, though. Once a year. It's like a giant.
0: When you're 10. When you're 10.
1: No, it's like a big.
0: No.
1: Like a big choir.
0: No.
1: Like a mob. Flash
0: I don't
1: mobs.
0: Know who you are. Okay.
1: No, but that's. Have you. It happened recently last weekend, and the whole restaurant was singing, and it was a beautiful moment of community.
0: It's a fake knee jerk moment of faux. You heard it. I said it. Faux community. You're doing it because you had to. Did you buy them anything?
1: No, I didn't know.
0: Well, where's the community?
1: That's what made it so special.
0: Some half ass hip.
1: No.
0: You don't even know their name.
1: No, but that does get a bit awkward when you get to the happy birthday.
0: Yeah. Do you know how you feel most sorry for the staff? How many of those in an average week you got to do?
1: They get dressed.
0: And also what I feel sorry for, those tables that insist the staff lean into it, they never tip.
1: And they come.
0: They never tip.
2: Yes.
0: Maybe tip me. You know, barely making minimum wage in this job. To sing, oh Lord, fancy pants, happy birthday. Out the back here, washing pants.
1: Wow, this did not get received how I thought it would.
0: Toddlers are running countries. And now we're supposed to sing happy birthday to each other. You're a grown-ass person.
1: They're not connected.
0: Birthdays are very different.
1: Okay.
0: Anyway, it's called Strong Opinions.
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0: Christian O'Connell Show. Right now, have you ever encountered a ghost? I used to work at a very, very, very haunted radio station. It's a location in London that was on top of an ancient plague burial pit.
1: Hundreds
0: of people were dumped there during the plague, the Great Plague of London. And barely a day would go by in one golden square where there wasn't some unexplained going on. And so much so that I had a very, very superstitious Scottish boss who decided to do some research to get somebody in. Some people do this where they do an exorcism.
2: Yes.
0: Where they will release the spirits to go to the good place for light and healing. Anyway, it was an actual priest. I think he was actually an archbishop, a very senior member of the clergy. Did a guided tour of the radio station, right? And then said, I can't take your money in good faith. There's too many spirits here to clear out. My boss offered him £10,000. Now, £10,000 is about 20,000 Aussie dollars. Those churches of the UK, same as in Australia, have always got knackered roofs. Yes, they're always, always fundraising for the roof. Well, my mother-in-law's funeral last year, right, I had to get there early to get ready for the eulogy, and they wanted me to do a mic test and stuff like this. I saw that they'd left on all the benches a QR code to donate to the roof.
2: Oh, no.
0: Who is ripping off churches with shonky roofing? It needs to be on a current affair.
3: Especially while you're grieving, you know, you're crying.
0: You're getting your phone out, doing a QR code, putting 50 bullets. 50, what did I say there? $50. Every bit helps if you can donate. Anyway, so this Archbishop said, I can't take the money. There's too much to do here. Honestly, I remember once I was having a cup of tea during a show. And it was like somebody behind me nudged my hand and it spilled over the faders.
3: Oh, come on.
0: We managed to clear it up, okay? And then an hour later, my boss came in drinking a cup of tea and said, hey, we might have to have a no hot drinks rule in the studio. As he was telling me off, his hand flew forward and tipped tea into the faders.
1: Wow.
0: I swear to God, I saw it. There were two witnesses. We're all like, and he was like, What the hell happened? I went, the ghost. You don't believe me about the ghost.
3: It just sounds like a couple of clumsy Englishmen.
0: No, not at all.
3: I've been exercised.
0: Have you?
1: Yeah,
3: at a school camp. We were doing a Ouija board at school camp. And I went to
0: like, bad boys.
3: This like very religious camp leader came over and was like, well, now I'm going to have to give you guys all an exorcism. And so he put his hand on our heads and
0: there's a few of those stories around about. Is that what they call it in the Catholic Church, an exorcism? Patsy, you must have had an encounter with a ghost.
1: I have. We were at a very, very old hotel once in, I don't know how I can move on from that, in Ballarat. We were going to stay the night. We're on a road trip, Chris and years ago, back in the 90s. And
0: good, give us the real date in that kind of. Was it February or March? It's all relevant to the story.
1: Anyway, the room they gave us was right down the back of this property. So we just opened the door to dump our bags. And I'm telling you, there was a really bad funk in that room. There was a bad spirit.
0: And oh, yeah. Chris dropped his guts. Long car trip. I get a bit like that. Oh, my God. Finally. There's a bloody hell. It's a polterfart.
1: Nothing like that.
0: God, those spirits are funky today, aren't they?
1: I'm telling you, there was something.
0: On that Macca's burger I had an hour ago.
1: There's something so bad and so foreboding in that room. I had this pressure on my chest and we both felt like this, get out.
0: Really?
1: So much so, it was so bad that I said to Chris, are you feeling that? And he said, I don't think we're meant to be here.
3: What?
1: It was awful. So we just closed the door and checked out. And we said, sorry, we won't be staying the night.
0: Is everything right? Can I ask why? Yeah, there's a ghost up there.
1: Yeah, it's bad. It's like a 180-year-old pub and they quite commonly have strange happenings. But we couldn't stay the night. I just thought, no.
3: Do you get your money back after you leave?
1: Yeah, they said,
3: ghost?
1: No, that's all right. We've had that before.
0: No, 100% I believe that.
1: Someone had obviously died in that room or
0: definitely.
1: Something had happened because there was really bad vibes. And I was certainly not going to sleep.
0: I got a refund for a hotel night because of a ghost in our room that they didn't warn us about. We stayed in this really old ancient hotel. And during the night, my hair was being pulled, poked in the ribs. It was terrifying, right? Really, really, really scary in there. I don't bother. I don't, because I'm English, I don't want to cause a scene. I don't say anything, but I go on the radio and do the brave thing, talk about it on the radio. They call me saying, someone should have warned you, that room is very famous. People ask to stay there, but there's a prankster ghost in that room. And it was the same thing. It pulls hair and it pokes you in the ribs. That's all it does.
3: Thanks. That's pretty mild.
0: So they gave me a full refund.
1: Wow.
0: I couldn't sleep. I was seriously terrified.
3: I want to go there.
0: I thought it was my wife trying to get into a little bit of action at 3 a.m. I should have known better.
3: More likely to be a ghost.
0: More likely to be someone from the other side than the other side of the bed.
1: They need like a disclaimer.
0: Yes.
1: Check in.
0: Who chooses and pays to stay in a haunted hotel room?
3: And do you pay more or do you pay less for the ghost?
0: Well, there's three of you in the relationship. Some people are into that. Now, Caitlin, you believe you've got a ghost in your home out of Werribee?
2: Yes, we believe that a ghost locked us out of the house on the weekend.
3: Come on.
0: They love it. I tell you what, they love a prank, ghosts, don't they? Tipping tea?
2: They absolutely do. So we left the home just normal like we always do. There is two deadbolts on the door. One of the deadbolts never gets locked, ever, ever, ever, right? We leave, we go to the shops.
0: It's good to publicise that on the radio as well. Well done.
3: The code's 3026.
0: I mean, basically all your gear is going to be nicked by midday.
2: Patsy
0: will have it as well. Now she knows only one of those locks is
1: I'll
0: done.
1: I'll have that sauna in the backyard.
0: Well, there you go. She already got been eyeing it up.
2: So we went to the shops, come back, we go to open the door and we can't turn the knob, which normally we'll be able to turn, and then that we use the other one and we open it up, right? We couldn't turn it and we're like, what the hell? So we were locked out of the house. This is how safe our house is. We could not get in. We even had my brother-in-law come around and try and rip one of our windows off. We couldn't get that off.
0: Can we do this as a new competition? Break into Caitlin's home, win a prize.
2: No,
0: the golden break-in.
3: You can just come. Anyone can come at any time.
0: 24/7.
3: Give it a go.
0: Just give it a good old rattle.
2: So we ended up calling a locksmith. He got us into the house, and he said, "Hey, you might have a ghost in your house that locked the door."
0: Come on! There's no other explanation. Like the door just slammed or something.
2: It's slammed.
0: People get locked out of their homes every day. It's not a ghost.
2: But we've never turned that lock. It's never been turned, and it's never locked itself. It's never done anything like this ever.
0: Only explanation, ghost. Ghost locksmith.
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0: The Far South Coast's 2

0: Christian O'Connell Show. It's time for this week's What Are the Odds? Your stories of coincidence and chance on 13, 55, 22. Christian, what are the odds? My parents have just got back from Europe. They're on a bus tour and we're talking to a couple who used to live in Garfield, West Gippsland. Turns out they built and used to live in the same house my parents now live in. What are the odds? Let's go to Maria here. Good morning, Maria.
1: Good morning, guys. How are we?
0: Yeah, good. Maria, what are the odds?
1: Okay, well, the odds are that a couple of weeks ago, school camp, I did a coffee run for the teachers, and we have two daughters named Kayla and Liana. I went to order the coffees, and as I was talking to the lady, I asked her name because I knew I'd have a big order again the next day, and she said her name was Kayla. I said, oh, gosh, well, that's my daughter's name. Now, there was another lady waiting to pick up her coffee, so they yelled at her name, and they yelled out, Liana, and I spun around and I said, I'm sorry, what's your name? She said, Liana. And I said, oh my gosh, that's my other daughter's name. Now, there was a third lady serving and she's turned around and she said, okay, so tomorrow morning when you ring up, what name do I need to look out for? And I said, Maria. And she said, guess what? She goes, that's my middle name.
0: Okay. You had us there. We were poised. Beautiful time. And I thought we had a trifecta there with the Maria.
1: No.
0: But still, this is great.
1: Yeah. Well, yeah,
0: what are the odds?
1: What are the odds? And so I need to shout out to Aidan, the other teacher, who reminded me to call you guys to say this.
0: Well, thank you very much to Aidan. And thank you very much, Maria, for giving us a call. Have a good day.
1: Thanks, guys. You too. Thank you.
0: Linda?
2: Good morning.
0: Linda, gotcha. Linda, welcome to the show. What are the odds?
2: Well, the odds are, many years ago when I met my now husband, we started dating, I moved to a little place, got a phone put on, gave him the phone number. He says, oh, that looks familiar. I said, it can't be, it's a new number. Kept getting these phone calls asking for his ex-wife's name, which was Lorna, very similar, I guess. And in the end, I'm like, what the hell? Turns out Telstra had given me his ex-wife's phone number after she left town.
0: This is incredible.
2: I shouldn't swear. But she'd only been gone 2 months out of the area. And, well, I mean, seriously, to this day, wow-wee. I tell everybody this story. No one believes it.
3: He's got a type.
0: He has, isn't he? The L and the L and the name and the number.
2: It's similar. I mean,
0: he doesn't have to learn a new number.
2: He used to slip up and call me Lorna from time to time, but
3: it's
2: wow.
3: A perfect cover up as well. You go, oh, no, sorry, I didn't mean to. No, I was trying to call you.
2: Yeah, exactly. Sometimes I think people were just taking the mickey. Oh. But yeah, Telstra, seriously.
0: Wow. I think it's the Optus then, but Lorna, great call.
2: No, I'm Linda. Thank
0: I know.
2: You.
0: Thank you very much for giving us a call.
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1: Awesome.
2: To EC.
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1: All right, let's get your stories. What are the odds? Let's go to Steve here. Steve, what are the odds?
2: The odds, mate, are sensational. I picked the Melbourne Cup winner out of four different sweeps, the same horse, and then also backed that after I had a dream 3 days prior that this horse was going to win and got the same horse in every sweep.
1: That is quite a unique, helpful skill, isn't it? So you have the dream, you put the bet on, according to the dream.
2: I put back the horse at 30-1, $50, and then drew it out. My mum had a sweep at work. They had three sweeps, a $10, a $20, a $50. She said, which one do you want to go in? I go, chuck me in all of them. Why not?
3: You went in your mum's work sweep.
2: Yeah.
1: Quite a story, this, isn't it?
2: And because they had a public, she worked for the bank, and they had a public holiday on the Monday, so they drew the numbers out only on the Friday, and then whatever number you got. And I got number 13 three times in all three of them. And I go, I hope it's viewed, because that's the horse I had a dream of win. And sure enough, when the field came out, viewed was number 13.
1: Wow.
2: And then I went to as I left my sister's that morning.
1: Yeah.
2: She said, do you want to go in my sweep? And I said, yeah, why not?
1: Why not? 20... In for a penny, in for a pound, I say.
2: Yeah. I drew it out of that and I got viewed again.
1: It's like a real life Danny Ocean.
2: Yeah.
1: All right, Steve, thanks for calling me. Naomi, good morning.
4: Good morning. How are you today?
1: Terrible, actually. Naomi, what are the odds?
4: Okay, so what are the odds? I actually had a car uninsured for over a year, and my ex was harassing me, get it insured. So I finally did it, and within 24 hours, it was stolen.
3: Oh, yeah.
1: Oh, yeah.
4: I know.
3: Yeah, okay. Investigated
4: it.
1: Yeah.
4: They went through all my phone records.
1: Sure they did.
4: It's absolutely 100% true.
1: Yeah, there's two ways to read this story. What are the odds? Lo and behold. Barely put your name on that contract. And
4: I actually thought it was insured the year before with RACQ, and I actually hadn't paid the bill.
3: Hey, we're not investigating.
1: Hopefully someone listening is. What are the criminal odds? Naomi, thank you very much, Shakul.
4: You're welcome. Thank you. Bye.
1: And it's great to have that kind of nefarious behaviour on the show, isn't it?
3: Insurance fraud.
1: Steve, what are the odds? Two Steves in one break.
5: Yeah, absolutely crazy. I've won the grand jackpot at the pokies three times in 1 week.
6: Oh.
1: Is it this week?
3: What?
5: Yeah, so 6 days ago, I won $19,000.
1: Oh, my word. Congratulations. Yeah.
5: And then a couple of days ago, I'm like, oh, stuff it. I'll chuck another couple of 50s in. I won $12,500. Yesterday, I won $10,500.
1: This is amazing. And so how much have you won in total then the last 6 days?
5: So $42,000. So it's time to quit while you're ahead, yeah?
3: Always gamble responsibly.
1: Yeah, well done. What are you going to do with your money?
5: I'm going to give most of it away. I got a fine, so I'm paying for a fine through WorkSafe.
1: Yep.
5: But all the rest of it, I'm giving away to all the people that need it.
1: Bless you. And listen, great story as well.
5: Oh, thanks, man.
1: All right, take care. Wild run of course.
3: So Pokies, TAB, and insurance fraud. Yeah.
1: Welcome to radio.
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0: Christian O'Connell Show. All right, time for today's Time Waster. I think I can have fun with this one. Today is apparently World Pirate Day.
1: Ah, yes.
2: Arr, sure. Yes.
0: Arr, arr, arr, arr.
1: Oh, he's Scottish. Pirate.
0: Yeah, Scottish, yeah, like a lot of them. Celtic, actually. All right. Pirate movies. Mm. Arr, yeah. Being John Malkovich. What? No, I mean, I've ruined that one. And yeah, we come back to that one.
1: Movie.
0: No, I've got it now. I've got it now. Sorry, it's because I've got my eye patch on. I couldn't see the punchline there. Being Long John Malkovich.
1: Silver.
0: Men who stare at boats.
1: Gold.
0: Sword Fight Club.
1: Gold
0: come
1: plus.
0: Come on, that's good. Give me a medal.
1: Gold plus.
0: Anticipation. Booty Nights.
1: Gold.
0: Yeah, shiver my timbers. Your favourite movie is Patch Adams, isn't it?
1: Yeah, I love it so much.
0: Oh, well, the Pirates got a version of that. I Patch Adams.
1: That's gold. There's a gold.
0: And, dude, where's me? together. No, go, no, plunder. Plunder and gold.
1: Alrighty,
0: sorry,
1: sailors.
0: What are you doing?
1: Trying
0: you
1: to find
0: sound
1: it.
0: Sound like a child doing
1: it. Trying to find it.
0: I'm trying to find it. It's more guts or lower register. This must be great radio to listen to. Two guys growling at each other. Yes, Pete's getting aroused. He loves that. He pays a lot of money for that on OnlyFans. Anyway.
1: Alrighty there. About ahoy. About ahoy. About a boy.
0: Yeah. Silver.
1: That's
0: silver.
1: Coming through with that.
0: Silver.
1: The hills have aye.
0: It's good. Gold. That's, it's a slow burn. That's a good one. That's tears, maybe. That's good.
1: The landlubber, those filthy landlubbers. The landlubber before time.
0: Yeah, bronze.
1: And booty. Booty and the beast.
0: Booty and the beast. That's gold. All right. It's over, guys. It's okay. All right. What have you got then? Pirate movies 0475-03-1043.
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0: 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Today's Time Waster on World Pirate Day. We're looking for your pirate movies. All right. Jess has got Me, Myself, and Eye Patch.
1: Silver Plus.
0: Davy Jones's Diary.
1: Gold.
0: Tom the Chippy. No, that was someone, Tom the Chippy.
2: Oh, good name.
0: The hills have eye patches.
1: Gold. I'm just going to do it normal. Gold.
0: Shawplank Redemption.
1: Silver Plus.
0: If I had a wooden leg, I'd kick you.
1: that is Gold Plus.
0: Just coming out of character. That is brilliant, Laura. Laura Harvey, well done. Days of Plunder.
1: Silver.
0: Edward Cutler's Hands.
1: Silver.
0: Who framed Jolly Roger Rabbit? It's
1: bronze.
0: Das Booty.
1: Gold.
0: German Pirates. Yes. Sour.
1: Silver, the worst
0: nasty.
1: Kind.
0: Nasty. Arata.
1: What's that again?
0: Arata. Arata.
1: What?
0: Arata.
1: Like Avatar?
0: Yeah.
1: Oh,
0: Arata.
1: Gold.
0: What a beaver. Voice is drunk now. My left hook. My left hook.
1: Silver Plus.
0: The Life of Pirates.
1: Silver.
0: Malcolm X marks the spot.
1: Gold.
0: Uncle Buccaneer.
1: Silver Plus.
0: I'm getting me treasure.
1: Silver.
0: White House down the hatch.
1: Silver.
0: And Doubloony Darko. Doubloony. Doubloony Darko.
1: Great use of
0: Doubloony. Doubloony spelt correctly as well.
1: Gold.
0: Who is winning the plunder?
1: If I had a wooden peg, I'd kick you.
0: Well done. We're back tomorrow. Have a great day. Thanks for joining us.
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0: kids.
1: Well, hello there, Amanda. How are you?
2: I'm well, and how are you going?
1: And okay, the new country, Gem Y Ryan is back.
3: Hello, hey.
2: Last time we saw you, you were running off to get on a plane to go to Edinburgh.
3: Yes.
2: To have a look at the Edinburgh Fringe Festival just for 3 or 4 days.
3: Yeah.
2: You've flown back in today.
3: I'm extremely jet lagged at the moment. You? I feel like I'm in a dream.
2: A fever dream of some kind.
3: Yeah.
2: But was it worth it? Was it great?
3: It was awesome. Yeah, it was fantastic. It's huge. It's such a big event. And Edinburgh is beautiful too.
2: It's beautiful. Yeah. Isn't it beautiful?
3: Yeah. One of the coolest cities I've ever been
2: and
3: to.
2: And the beautiful castle. Apparently Wendy Harmer tells a story that she's walking past some American tourists who said, why would they build it so close to a railway line? And how did you decide what shows to go and see?
3: Well, I was sort of scouting venues for A Kingdom of Fools. Yeah, so if there was a venue I thought might be good for the show, I would, go and see a show that was in there and see if it would fit.
1: How did they compare with your show?
3: Oh, look, you get some really interesting shows at the Fringe. Yep. Like, some great shows.
1: Yeah, but did you think, oh, that show's dreadful. Mine's much better.
3: Look, I'm proud of my show. I think Kingdom of Fools would do well.
1: Sure. So
3: I don't want to speak poorly of other shows.
1: While you're away, there was a report there's a lot of subpar shows at Edinburgh.
3: Well, there's like 4,000 shows or something.
1: Yeah, there's a lot of subpar shows and people.
2: But there should be.
1: Yeah.
3: Yeah.
1: And Amanda said at the time that you will be in good company.
2: I did not say that.
3: Did you say that?
2: I promise you, Ryan.
3: Wow.
2: Brendan, I did not. Tell Ryan I didn't say that.
3: I got you guys some souvenirs as well.
2: We
1: were joking. No.
2: I didn't say
1: that. Did you get us gifts?
3: I got you some gifts, yeah.
1: Thank you, Ryan.
3: Can I give them to you now?
1: Yeah, yes, please.
2: Okay. Can I get that anvil I asked for?
3: I'll go one at a time. Amanda, this is for you, right? You got to close your eyes, though.
2: Okay.
3: Hang on, I'll pass it over to you.
2: I'll hold up my hand.
3: Okay. Yep, there you go. Have a look at that.
2: Oh, wow, I love this. This is the hot men wearing kilts posing in the great outdoors.
3: Yeah.
1: Oh, gee, I hope I get the same.
2: Oh, I love it. Thank you.
3: Not quite Sam Heughan, but
2: close.
3: Enough. All right.
2: That's brilliant. No, thank you.
3: All right, Jonesy, close your eyes.
1: Is it a cable pole?
3: Okay. It's a coaster.
2: Have a look.
1: There you go.
2: Oh, he's wearing nothing under his kilt.
1: That's your Sam Heughan, right?
2: That's
1: there.
2: Your Sam Heughan. That's where you park your bike. thank you, Ryan.
3: No, of course. No worries.
1: I'll put it next to all this other stuff you've bought when you've gone off on fact-finding missions. Although it is odd that, you know, you went over to Scotland and took you all these days to get back. I remember going over to Ireland to interview you two on a Friday and I was back to work on Monday.
2: Well, that's because you were working.
1: What was he doing?
2: He's allowed to have a holiday.
3: Yeah.
1: It's not a holiday.
3: You don't seem happy with your gift.
1: I love my gift.
3: Maybe I should have brought you some haggis spring rolls.
2: Did you eat them?
3: Yeah.
2: Are you joking?
3: No, I had haggis spring rolls.
2: What did it taste like?
3: I actually don't even know.
1: Yeah.
2: Well, is it just like rich meat?
3: Yeah, it's very rich. Yeah, very rich.
1: Because haggis is just full of lips and bum holes and stuff.
2: Oh. So it would be like having a Chico roll.
1: And so it was a spring roll for that matter. So there's not much difference, really. Yeah. It's an oriental haggis.
2: Well, you're going to be happy with today's TikTok, Tucker, I think, because the last few have been terrible. The last one we did was chicken, a raw piece of chicken inside raw cookie dough and then put in the air fryer. Remember that?
1: Just before you got on the plane.
2: I think today's might be more palatable. I'm hoping.
1: Also, Instagram makes its return and we can't do anything till we do the Fast Five. The Gem Y Rye army can relax. He is back. When I say the Gem Y Rye army,
2: it's his mum and dad.
1: Mum and dad. Your boy's back. It's Jonesy and Amanda driving you home for Jam Nation. 2EC.

0: Hello there. It's Jonesy and Amanda driving you home this Wednesday afternoon.
1: How fast can this thing go?
2: Faster than the speed of light.
3: Jonesy and Amanda.
4: Fast Five.
0: Fast Five is here. Five questions. Can you go all the way and answer all five questions correctly? If you do that, Amanda will say...
5: If you are the answerer of question number five, a $250 Bunnings voucher is coming
0: right
5: your way.
0: As we welcome Jem Y. Rye back into the bosom of Jonesy and Amanda.
5: I'm still fascinated by a haggis spring roll. Is that novelty food or is that something that the locals eat?
6: I've got to be honest, I don't know, but I bought it from a restaurant that was doing authentic fish and chips. Apparently that's a big thing
0: in Scotland too.
5: What do you mean authentic fish and chips?
6: I don't know. This is like, is it a Scottish meal initially?
0: Fish and chips? In the UK, they really pride themselves on their fish and chips.
6: Yeah, and we
5: but
6: got
5: what
6: this.
5: What makes it inauthentic? What would that be?
6: I don't know. But they had this chippy gravy. This chippy gravy that was really good.
0: Was it a curry gravy?
6: I don't know. They called it chippy gravy.
5: Yeah, and did they, and mushy peas?
6: I didn't have mushy peas.
0: No.
6: But we got like some nice, went to these pubs that were, you know, really
5: jumping,
6: old and authentic,
5: jumping.
6: That was great. I had a hearty pub meal.
0: Oh, did you?
6: Yeah.
0: What'd you eat? Did you eat some...
6: Bangers and mash.
0: Oh,
5: did you have any Yorkshire pud?
6: No.
0: Did you have some blood sausage?
6: No.
0: Like pudding?
6: No. I was only there for 2 days because I had to be back here for the show. So.
0: But technically, today's Wednesday.
5: Let it go.
0: Katrina is in Bella Vista.
5: Hello, Katrina.
7: Hi, how are you?
0: Are you excited that Jem Y. Rye is back in the bosom of Jonesy and Amanda?
7: Very much.
5: Would you eat a haggis spring roll?
7: No.
5: It sounds like a TikTok tucker, doesn't it? Something
0: it does.
5: I would make you eat. See, Ryan would pull a face. He pulls a face at everything we call for TikTok tucker.
0: Well, we don't call him runny tummy Ryan for nothing.
5: You willingly ate that and paid for it.
0: Katrina, which sport might you reach for your wood?
7: I'd say golf.
5: Is it golf?
0: A Scottish game.
5: Is it?
0: Yeah.
5: Didn't originate in Scotland, did it?
0: Yeah, it did.
5: There you go. Let's play What's on the Box.
8: Television. I'll turn the box on.
5: Which TV show, Katrina, features this theme?
9: The whole universe was in a hot, dense state that nearly 14 billion years ago expansion started. Wait, the earth began to cool, the autotrophs began to drool, Neanderthals developed tools.
5: Big Bang Theory.
0: You know it. Amanda boasts that she has not seen one episode of that show.
5: I don't boast. I marvel. Have you watched it, Katrina?
7: Yes, I have.
0: Yeah, I like it.
5: I know everyone in the universe loves it. I just never got around to it those 18 years it was on.
0: Where would you see a Snellen chart being used, Katrina?
7: In an optometrist, because I'm an optometrist.
0: What are the chances?
5: You're making a spectacle of yourself.
0: Katrina. I had my eye test just recently.
5: I've booked one in today.
0: I actually
5: booked in an eye test today.
0: And my macula's doing okay.
5: Is it?
0: Yeah, they get that little thing that goes pff, on the...
5: Well, let's tell people what a Snellen chart. Here's over to you, Katrina. What's a Snellen chart?
7: It's the visual acuity chart where they test your letters.
5: That's right.
7: You read the letters.
5: And everyone lives in fear of something similar like this when you're going to renew your driver's license.
0: I got to admit, it's pretty easy, the one at the... when you go to any of the motor registries around the country.
5: Do you think?
0: Yeah. And you can get a bit of a sneaky peek at the mirror under the desk. You know, you say to them, "Oh, you just can you just get me that pen? While they're getting
5: the pen,
0: people
5: charmingly do.
0: You look at the thing and go, right, okay.
5: My friend told her husband all the letters, and stupidly, because they switch them up all the time.
0: They change them.
5: So he read them out like hieroglyphs.
0: Katrina, question number four for you.
5: In Greek mythology, what legendary lost city was supposedly submerged beneath the sea?
7: Oh, I know this.
5: Jet lag has made Ryan press that buzzer very quickly, Katrina.
0: Well, Jem Y. Rye wants to give other people a go, Katrina. That's question number four of the Fast Five.
5: The last, I know this. Bzzz.
0: Yeah, you might see everything, Katrina, but not that answer. In Greek mythology, what legendary lost city was supposedly submerged beneath the sea? In Greek mythology, what legendary lost city was supposedly submerged beneath the sea?

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5: Jonesy and Amanda.
6: For the drive home.

0: across Australia. It's Jonesy and Amanda driving you home this Wednesday afternoon.
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4: Fast Five.
0: The Fast Five is here as we welcome Gem Y Rai back into the bosom of our show.
5: Can you stop saying bosom?
0: I like saying
5: it
0: bosom.
5: It makes Gem Y Rai awkward.
0: Why?
6: I don't want to be in your bosom.
0: At the bosom. You're missed around here, mate.
5: You were, Ryan, and welcome back. We're going to question number four, which is going to John in South Morang. Hello, John.
7: Hi, Amanda. How are you going today?
5: Very well, thank you. In Greek mythology, what legendary lost city was supposedly submerged beneath the sea?
7: That would be Atlantis.
5: Atlantis.
0: This is question five for you, John.
5: Here we go, John. This is where the prize lurks.
0: Which iconic chocolate powder comes in a green can?
7: Milo.
5: Milo. Yep. And I'll give you a clue. That is one of the ingredients in today's TikTok Tucker, so it might be okay.
0: Might be okay.
5: Well, I can't guarantee these things, but okay. I'm not mixing it with tuna or anything. No, I'm not mixing it with Haggis.
0: So we're just having it?
5: Just a cup of Milo. I've given up. We're just going to have a cup of Milo.
0: Why wouldn't you hang around to listen for that? I'm sure there'll be something extra, John. Congratulations to you. You've won the jam pack. You have a $250 Bunnings voucher. Well done.
7: Magnificent, Jonesy. Thank you very much.
0: That's okay. It's Father's Day. Go and buy yourself something good.
7: I certainly will. No worries. Beautiful.
5: Oh, yeah. Unreal. Thanks,
0: well done, John. That's good. You know what I'm looking for? A cordless vacuum, wet and dry vacuum.
5: You know, I'm looking for a chance to stay awake while I hear you talk.
0: Yeah. Coming up, Mother's Day comes around, you talk about your creams and your soaps and all that junk.
5: I never do. All right, give me an example of any of the creams and soaps I've spoken about.
0: No, you tell me. Your Nivea cream.
5: You tell me.
0: And your goop that you put on your face. And I sit there and just.
5: I never talk about that on the wireless.
0: But when Jonesy talks about a cordless wet and dry vacuum.
5: If we went back and looked at all the times you've spoken about engines, rudders, engineering equipment, blah, blah, blah, that would be 60% of your material. Do you agree?
0: Bloody good material, isn't it? That's a show I'd listen to. More of it. If you'd like to play the Fast Five, jonesyandamanda.com.au and TikTok Tucker involving Milo is coming up next. It's Jonesy and Amanda driving you home for Jam Nation.
3: 2EC.

0: on a Wednesday with Jonesy and Amanda. And it's time...
1: You hungry?
2: Sick. I enjoy cooking bacon and stop working with flow. You're making slack.
3: What are you?
2: An idiot sandwich.
4: Gonna make you go yuck.
0: TikTok Tucker, we make food from TikTok and eat it.
5: And the last few have been horrible, and that wasn't by design. Sometimes something sounds terrible and ends up being delightful. But today's, I thought, let's cut it back and go with something that will taste nice, but whether it will work is my question. It seems deceptively simple. It is a Milo mug cake. These two ingredients, Milo and milk, and a mug. I guess that's three ingredients. We put 4 tablespoons of Milo into a mug. I'm going to make 3.
6: Yep.
5: We'll say that's a tablespoon.
6: Yeah.
5: One.
6: Not a level tablespoon, but
5: 2.
6: You do you.
5: Why is that funny? 4. Let me just do all of them. So okay. 4 now into Ryan's. Right. 1, 2. I'll speed it up. 4.
6: Good.
5: 4 into yours. 1, 2, 3, 4. So 4 tablespoons.
6: You've pretty much used a whole tin of Milo.
5: Almost, haven't I? And then on top of that,
6: yep.
5: I add 1 tablespoon of milk.
6: Are we going full cream?
5: Yes, we are. Is that okay with you and your slim hips? A tablespoon of milk, 1.
6: Oh, God, goodness.
5: Right. And it's like watching. You always say I look like the Swedish chef when I hold things.
6: No, it looks like sooty is making something.
5: Okay, so you give that a stir,
6: okay,
5: please.
6: There's not much milk in
5: there. No, there's 1 tablespoon of milk. Did that? Do you think that was a tablespoon? And what we do is we just mix until it looks. See the picture there? Maybe
6: it's
5: I need
6: crumbly.
5: A little bit more. Maybe I need a bit more milk, you think? Maybe a tiny bit more. It's supposed to look like pudding, like brownie batter.
6: Yeah, it doesn't look like brownie
5: batter.
6: Okay,
5: let's put a tiny bit in.
6: Yeah, maybe a little, just a little splash. Not telling what to do there, chef. But.
5: Okay, and all right, and then a little splash there.
6: Yeah.
5: And you mix, looks like brownie batter. Now, here's the thing.
6: Mm-hmm.
5: Can you get off my instructions?
6: Sorry.
5: We microwave that for a minute 30. That's all you do. You put it in the microwave for 1.5 minutes.
6: Yeah.
5: But check every 20 seconds, it said.
6: 1.5 minutes every 20 seconds.
5: And you supposedly it ends up with...
6: Well, yours is more viscous.
5: It ends
6: than
5: you're
6: mine.
5: So viscous. And supposedly you end up with a cake. How do you need some more milk in yours, you think?
6: Maybe you might have to
5: mine's
6: give
5: like
6: some more
5: a
6: milk.
5: Bit like brownie butter. All right, well, we're going to put these in the microwave.
6: Well, why don't you put it in now?
5: Oh, okay. Well, I've got to make Ryan's yet.
6: Yeah, okay. Well, you do that. What we'll do, we'll get a little... this is how McDonald's works.
5: How?
6: Well, you've got different stations. And you're making...
5: I wish I was listening to another one.
6: Right, we'll put your one in. Are you going to put more together?
5: You can put 3 in at once.
6: Okay, well...
5: Oh, let's not argue.
6: Right, please.
5: Come on.
6: That's what Ryan's missed. Okay, I tell you what. What we're going to do is we'll put it in the microwave and then we'll come on back.
5: That's what I said.
6: Enjoy Milo mug cake. It's Jonesy and Amanda driving you home for Jam Nation.
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0: 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To the kitchen, Batman.
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2: 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You're
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4: What are you?
5: An idiot sandwich.
6: Gonna make you go yuck.
7: The last few TikTok tuckers have been terrible. Today, how bad can it be? Milo, 4 tablespoons of Milo and a tablespoon of milk, thereabouts, munched into sort of a brownie mixture into the microwave for 1.5 minutes. Let's see what we get. Here's
0: what are the ingredients of Milo?
7: Do you want to spend time on the radio reading it out? You do that.
0: Extract of malt, barley.
7: Here you go, Ryan.
0: Or malt barley.
7: Might
0: and rice. Milk solids. Sugar.
7: I know you're trying to bore me. Cocoa. You've bored me before and I've had to put up with it. Let's try it.
0: Choc malt.
7: Okay, come, what are you doing?
0: Blend.
7: Okay, here we go.
0: Riboflavin.
7: Okay, here we go. Milo mug. Okay, now it may be a bit hot. It is cake or pudding consistency,
0: pudding.
7: Really. Look at Ryan's face.
0: I'd be good.
7: Come
0: if you
7: on,
0: had some...
7: how would you pull a face? It's Milo and milk.
0: If you had some ice cream or cream.
7: It would be nice, that's true. Yours is all browned down the side. It looks like a tradie's loo.
0: Okay. Oh, wow. You know what?
7: No.
0: You got someone coming around and you had some...
7: and you hate them.
0: You had some ice cream. This would be okay.
7: It's a funny... The taste isn't terrible, but the consistency is like... How would you... Like concrete. Or like... How would you describe
0: it's
7: the consistency?
0: Grainy.
7: Grainy. It's grainy.
0: It's grainy.
7: It's grainy.
0: It's grainy.
7: Yeah.
0: Yeah.
7: I don't think ice cream would save it.
0: And considering that we pretty much used a whole tin for these...
7: The taste is a bit too chocolatey.
0: So financially, it's not good either. So you could probably go and buy a Betty Crocker pudding, self-sourcing.
7: And you can get puddings that you can just make in a mug.
0: Mm.
7: Yeah, it's a bit too
0: and
7: intense.
0: You just add water
7: let
0: to
7: me
0: that.
7: Let me speak, please.
0: Yeah.
7: It's too intense a chocolate flavour. Would you agree, Ryan?
1: Yeah. No good.
7: No good. We will put the incredible list of details.
0: Two thumbs down.
7: It's like making a turducken. I'll put all those ingredients on our socials and see if you'd like it.
0: Write them down.
6: Sick duck, making slap, gonna make you go yuck.
7: Are you still there, Brendan? Is your mouth all glued closed like Mr. Ed?
0: I had nothing to say.
7: Well, I have something to say. I found a hilarious list of Australian insults, and I know you want to celebrate 50 years of Rundle Mall. So much to discuss on the show.
0: It's Jonesy and Amanda driving you home for Jam Nation.
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13: The second day of September or the second day of spring. How are you going, friend? I think about you all the time. We've had a long relationship and you're one of my best friends in the world, but I know that you're going through a lot of stuff. And I was just thinking about Harley and I was thinking about little Minnie, your dog.
14: My dog isn't well and I wasn't going to cry. I've cried every day for the last 2 weeks.
13: I shouldn't have brought it up.
14: No, because actually I do want to talk about it because, you know, it's the stuff.
13: Sure. Well, you don't have to.
14: No,
13: I was just asking, but you don't have to if you don't want to.
14: I'm hoping it'll be therapeutic.
13: Okay.
14: Because everyone can relate. Everyone who has an old sick dog can relate. So let's talk about, I'll get the tissues and let's get a cup of tea and we'll reconvene.
13: It's Jonesy and Amanda driving you home for Jam Nation.
0: This is 2EC.

0: Hello there, it's Jonesy Demander driving you home this Wednesday afternoon.
1: So, anyway, I wasn't going to cry, but I've cried for every day for the last 2 weeks. Minnie's still with us. This is my 14-year-old border collie, who in my home is the sunshine and the glue. My home, even though Harley isn't well and we have carers in the house, it's a happy, loving house. But the dog is absolutely the burst of sunshine. And she's 14, so I've been realistic about this, but quite, I guess, you know, we all, with our older dogs, we all think that it won't happen. But there was it was the morning after the Logies, and I was out having a coffee with my son, Liam, and Minnie was with us. And I said, oh, I just feel under her neck. She's got a couple of lumps. And we went to the vet, and she's got lymphoma.
0: Yeah.
1: And in younger dogs, there is palliative, there's oncology, you can have their cancers treated, et cetera, but why would you put a 14-year-old dog through that?
0: And what does that involve? Is it like human?
1: It's chemotherapy.
0: Right.
1: Yeah. And but we're not going to, you know, it wasn't even offered and we wouldn't, there's no point to it. But she has been given a steroid that she takes every day, which won't stop what's happening inside her, but will make her feel better. And Chris Brown sent over a care package. He was lovely. And this Omega Plus oil that is good for her joints. And so I've been loading her up with good things. But I thought that might turn a corner for her. And they said, look, we've got maybe between 4 and 8 weeks with her. And I just saw this week, I just think, I don't even know if we'll get that far. We've got holidays and it's about 3 weeks. And I thought, that's great. I'll just spend the time with the dog, you know. But this is my need, not hers. And every day I take her for a walk down to the beach. But that's my need, not hers. It's my need to have her with me. It's too far to walk now and it's too hard getting her in another car now. And so, look, she's hanging in, but I don't know. And I'm thinking, God, can we make it to Father's Day? I think we will.
0: Because she's not a whingy dog.
1: Well, no.
0: I've never heard her bark.
1: No, she's not. And also, this is what Chris Brown had said to me too. We've got great local vets. They're fantastic. They love Minnie so much. But Chris was saying too that she won't know she's not well. She won't know she's got cancer. The steroids make her feel better. But it was, as I said, it won't change the trajectory of what's happening inside her little body.
0: Is the 6 to 8 weeks, is that worst case?
1: For 4 to 8 weeks.
0: Is that?
1: Well, I don't.
0: Or does it mean
1: she could last for another year? No, it's not going to be that. This is not how that cancer goes. And they're being realistic with us. And she was vomited all the other night.
0: Yeah.
1: We've only got carpet in one room and that copped 4 big spews. and they gave her an anti-nausea shot and I said, but we're still looking at that same timeline, and they said yes. And so, you know, I'm just loving every minute. Whenever I go for a walk and I see owners with old dogs, you sort of, you know, you smile at each other because you know you're cherishing these special, fleeting moments. And it's just so hard. And the thing is, this is how it goes. This is the circle of life. When you buy a dog or a cat or any of those, well, cats live for a long time, don't they?
0: The
1: dog's 14 years is a good innings for a dog. And I know very well she's had a brilliant life. We've loved her so much and she's loved us. But when you enter that contract, you know you will outlive your pet. But somehow you forget that. And I've been here before. I've lost a dog before.
0: Yeah, I remember when Ripley passed away.
1: And when
0: away.
1: We first got Minnie, I thought, I don't know if I can love you. I feel guilty loving you.
0: Yeah, but I remember when you got a little Minnie, like a little ball of fur.
1: Yeah, a bitey ball of fur. But she's... You know, I found myself the day after she'd been diagnosed. I saw people walking their dogs and I thought, well, there's heartbreak travelling, which is terrible. But no, we all do it. We all know it is, but we choose not to because it is worth it.
0: It's good you're talking about it. Back in the old days, you wouldn't talk about this sort of stuff because you just say it's a dog.
1: That's right.
0: What happened. In my generation, that's certainly what it was. But so it's good to see that
1: The heartache is so piercing, but we all enter into it because the joy is absolutely worth it. So anyway, I was debating whether to talk about it because my emotions are so raw, as you can imagine, but also I didn't want to one day say, hey, Minnie's not over here. I kind of wanted to pull the Band-Aid a little bit before the full Band-Aid. This is the universal animal lover's pain, and I know that. I know it.
0: Well, do you want to take some time off or something?
1: Just hang with
0: you. Do you want to bring her in here?
1: No, she doesn't.
0: She can come and hang in with here.
1: No, she hates the way you talk.
0: What do you mean? She loves me.
1: I was joking. No, that I'm coming here is a great distraction.
0: Okay. Well, whatever you need to do, we can accommodate.
1: Thank you. I appreciate that. And I don't know what we need to do. We just, you know, we love her and we pat her and we, you know, we ride it. We ride the wave together.
0: Oh, sweet pea.
1: But every dog owner, every animal lover has been, will be here and has been here.
0: Sure.
1: It's universal. Doesn't make it easier.
0: I'll tell you what. I'll make you a cup of tea.
1: I'd love a cup of tea, thank you.
0: It's Jonesy and Amanda driving you home for Jam
2: this
0: Nation.
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10: Jonesy and Amanda.

0: Hello there, it's Jonesy and Amanda driving you home. You know what I love about your little dog, Minnie, is she just, the way she follows you around. I like when you're wearing your big puffy jacket and Minnie just stands right next to you, no lead or anything like that. She doesn't run around.
1: Don't tell the council that.
0: Yeah, well, yeah. But she's such an obedient dog, such a sweet dog, but also a good-looking dog. She doesn't look like she's in any way infirm.
1: You know, the hard thing is, well, this last few weeks she has. But she's just absolutely been the shadow, and she is at my heel the whole time. And when I go to the South Coast and we'd sit outside, even when it's blowing a gale, I sometimes feel like I'm on a Swedish archipelago. And she'll sit there, even when the eyelids are turned inside out because of the wind, she'll just sit there because that's where I am.
0: Good.
1: No, well, then how will I ever, how do I
0: well,
1: go?
0: What do I do? Friend, I wish I, if I had a magic wand.
1: If I had a magic wand and I don't want a new dog, I don't want another dog, I just want her to
0: live. You want that dog.
1: I want her to have another 10 years. I want my dog.
0: I want Minnie to stay forever. You've touched a nerve. Cameron has joined us from Botanic Ridge. Hello, Cameron.
2: Hello, Jonesy. Hello, Amanda. I thought I'd give you a call and just to say I wish I'd be able to give you a cuddle because we're in that position this year as well.
1: Tell me, Cameron, what's going on with you?
2: Well, last year, Louise and I had a greyhound called Minnie, and she was unwell. She went to the vet because she was peeing blood. Mm-hmm. One of her right kidneys wasn't well, so everything was pressure on one side. We thought, do we put her under the knife at 11? We didn't think she'd make to Christmas, to our birthdays, to New Year, to her 12th birthday. And then we planned a week off to go to Rutherglen to a B&B. We decided to make her comfortable and go without her because if we were 4 hours away, we'd have no resources. And if she were real sick in a week, we'd implode that our friends who had her indoor doggy day centre in Moorabbin were very helpful in helping us out. Our friends and our grand walking groups were compassionate and loving as well. But unfortunately, that's the price of love you pay, Amanda, for a dog.
1: And it is. We know that, but we don't think of that. And we somehow think we'll evade it. Don't we think it won't happen to us somehow?
0: Yeah.
1: Even when it's happened before.
0: Oh,
1: are you travelling okay?
2: Yeah, look, it's been nearly 4 months, and every day we dream that she's there. We feel her presence. We know greyhounds, when they get to 12, they just go downhill. But she knew time was up, and it was just cruel to keep her going.
1: We thought, of course.
2: We wanted the best for her needs and
1: it's
2: ours.
1: It's so hard, isn't it, to make that decision as to when.
0: It's just,
1: oh,
0: you know, and we had, you know, I know dogs are different to cats, but we had two cats and they all both passed away not within a few months of each other. But they were old cats. But Rufus, the cat that we kind of inherited off my sister, I remember the last time I saw him, he was just walking up the driveway. It was just before Christmas. Mm. And I said, I see you, Ruf. And that was the last time I saw him, but I had this feeling that that was going to be the last time I'd see him because he was 19, but he didn't have any ailments.
1: But that's the thing. Doesn't matter how old they are.
0: Yeah.
1: It's like a parent, you know. It's always too soon to
0: lose.
1: And
0: where we are in our lives, this is where we're at. You know, you've got partners, you've got dogs, you've got parents.
1: I've spoken about this before is the idea, and I'm trying to say plates because my dad's 92, having a procedure next week. Harley's not great, but stable at the moment. But there's the dog. And for a long time I pictured myself spinning these plates like a Chinese acrobat. And I had some great advice. Said that, they're not your plates. You can't dictate the timelines for any of it. So why do you feel that you're in control or you're not in control? Mm. And it was quite freeing to think these plates will be their own timelines.
0: Sure.
1: So it's not up to me to push the world around. My clenched jaw won't save the world. You have to step back and let these cycles take their place.
0: So Leave the plates alone.
1: I'm trying not to think of, as you say, that you've got a lot on your plate. Mm. I'm trying not to see it as that. It's just these are these beautiful stories
0: Say that out loud to you. I'm very mindful of what you're going through, so I don't want to add to it. I like to be a distraction from what you're going through.
1: Mm. But, you know,
0: because you can tell me anything.
1: But also, you know, another great thing that I've spoken to a therapist about, she said, your life is this big round circle, and I picture a big yellow sunshiny circle. The really hard bit is this tiny small sliver. And Harley doesn't live in that sliver either. He's not a depressed person. He faces each day with optimism. And so why have I been living in there? So I have the whole this mm-hmm. other big circle of life with my friends, my family, my work, my kids, my dog, my everything, and my family, everything I love. So we do. We don't have to live in the dark bit. No. Step in when you need to, but step out as well. So I don't live a sad, hard life, and I don't want you to think I do. But sometimes on days like or weeks like this, mm-hmm. when you're at the pointy bit of grief with your pet or whatever it is, it does hit hard.
0: We'll take a break. It's Jonesy and Amanda driving you home for Jam Nation.
3: Across the

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1: Yes!
0: Fix your algorithm today and follow Jonesy and Amanda wherever you do your scrolling.

0: Good afternoon to you. It's Jonesy and Amanda driving you home. You know, dogs are the best people, and we've dedicated this hour to dogs. Amanda has recently discovered her beloved dog, Minnie, has lymphoma.
1: Yeah.
0: And this, in turn, spontaneously has opened up the floodgates. Many people, and it's a great thing that people could talk about this, because I came from a generation when we were kids, if the dog was sick, you didn't go to the vet. And you didn't have the relationship. People didn't talk about what you're talking about with your dog.
1: Yeah, and as I said, you know, it's a universal grief. It's the contract you make. You know, presumably, you will outlive your dog, your pet.
0: Sure.
1: But you still buy into that joy and the love, and you somehow think that the end bit won't happen for you. And then when you get here, you go, God, this hurts.
0: I forgot. It doesn't make it easier.
1: I forgot how much it hurts.
0: No. Paula has joined us from Frankston. Hello, Paula.
2: Hi, Jonesy and Amanda. Hello, Amanda. I'm Amanda. I am so sorry, and I totally sympathise with you, and it's very, very raw for me still. I lost my dear Molly only just about 5 weeks ago, and she had to be put to rest, and she stopped eating her food, and she was drinking a ton of water, and she was, she had some couple of sort of weird behaviours, and I took her in for a check, and the vet sort of took her away and then came back in, and he said it's not good news, and she had a massive tumour on her spleen.
1: Dear.
2: And she literally went so downhill, you know, in a matter of probably a week to 2 weeks. Obviously, there was a surgical intervention that could happen, but she was 15, 16, and we had had her since she was she was around about 2 years old, and my daughter was about three or four when we got her, when we rescued her. And she was just the best rescue dog ever that anyone could ever have. She was a little foxy terrier.
1: Can I ask you, Paula, when you walk in the door and those little footsteps don't greet you, what do you do then?
2: Well, Amanda, I still now, I've got shivers down my spine speaking to you, and it only helps me every single day. I speak to patients who have gone through the same thing, and it helps heal me, but I'm still grieving every single day. And I actually had her cremated in a beautiful way, and she's still there with me every single day, but I still look for her every day. I come home, I look around the corner, and she's just not there, and no tail wagging, and I just can't tell you, like, how much I sympathise with you, and I don't want another dog. I just want her back every single day.
1: Yeah. Paula, thank you.
0: Paula, thank you.
1: I was hoping you'd say the next day you're fine.
0: Yeah, then you're fine. Then everything's peachy. Carol has joined us.
1: Hello, Carol. Oh, I've made everyone go through the waterworks now.
3: Well, my little guy has lymphoma as well.
1: Oh.
0: Okay.
3: He's had it for a few months, and we were told maybe 3 to 18 months. He's not going to make 18 months. Just watching him go downhill every day.
1: It's so
3: heartbreaking.
1: It is.
3: And I was in the car and I heard to him, I just started to cry because the sound in your voice, I know that sound. And I know the feeling, and my heart just goes out to you because I'm staring down the barrel of it with my little guy.
0: Oh, Carol. Well, our hearts go out to you.
1: Absolutely.
0: Oh, you poor thing.
1: That's the thing. This is what we often say. You scratch the surface.
0: I know.
1: Everyone has a story. Everyone's going through something. But sometimes it's your pet that helps you get through.
0: But
1: the
0: I get
1: other
0: it.
1: Stuff.
0: You know, we never had dogs growing up. Well, I had one dog.
1: Neither did I.
0: And he was a nut. But we never... You know, and I see how much Minnie means to you.
1: Yeah.
0: Narelle has joined us.
1: Hello, Narelle.
4: Good afternoon, guys. How are you going?
1: Not too bad. How about you?
4: Yeah, good, thanks. Now, Amanda, I'm sending you virtual hugs because I'm just listening to these stories. I've been sitting here crying with you, and I know how much your little Minnie means to you. I've got two little rescue dogs myself, and I rescued these 3 years ago. The eldest one, neither of them had been de-sexed. They were not immunised. The oldest one, I got de-sexed. And 12 months later to the day, I found a lump. I took her to the vet. She had to have a mastectomy, partial mastectomy. I cried when I left her at the vet. I went away last weekend and I cried because I had to leave her at home. But I'm really, really sympathising with you with what you're going through with your little mini. And, yeah, virtual hugs from me to you and your family.
1: Thank you, Narelle.
0: Is this helping you?
1: It doesn't need to help me. It's not about helping me.
0: I know.
1: It's about sharing. It's about, you know.
0: I guess in just every day that you have with Minnie, you just rejoice.
1: Yeah, yeah, that's true. But you know how I wake up every morning and I have to carry her upstairs now because she likes to sleep in, you know, the bedroom.
0: Sure.
1: I carry her upstairs. I've been to see my physio today because it's put my back out.
0: Do you want me to come around and carry her?
1: Yeah, yeah, I'll
0: no, I will.
1: You.
0: Seriously.
1: 9 o'clock and say, come and lift
0: I'll
1: up
0: come
1: the
0: around. If you want me to come and move in and lift the dog up,
1: that's
0: I'll do it.
1: That's very sweet of you. But every morning I pat her and I'm so thrilled and I go, oh my God, we're another day closer.
0: Okay. Thank you for all your
1: calls. Thank you for all your calls. And
0: thank you.
1: You know, every pet owner is in this same, not in the same boat. You know, we delude ourselves. We won't be at this pointy end. And gee, it hurts when you are.
0: Well said. It's Jonesy and Amanda driving you home.
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7: No!
8: Are you joking?
6: Better-ish.
5: Jonesy and Amanda.

0: poor little mini dog, your dog, lymphoma.
1: Yeah, she's 14. And in a way, you know, there's some, my rational brain tells me there's some relief in knowing how the journey goes.
0: Yeah, I can see that.
1: You know, think, okay, this is what it is.
0: And that's what you do.
1: And this is how I'll deal with it.
0: Mm-hmm.
1: That's what my rational brain says. But then every day.
0: What does your irrational brain say?
1: Well, my emotional brain says, well, this is poo.
0: This is poo.
1: Full blown poo.
0: It is. And it's a tragedy that the dog will never outlive you.
1: No. And you wouldn't want them to.
0: No.
1: You know, that either. But there's two guys who, there's a great little coffee kiosk down near where I live. And every morning they give mini banana bread and I get a coffee. And the last 2 days she hasn't been able to take the banana bread. But everyone loves her and everyone says, how's your dog going? And I've sobbed and sobbed. And there's two guys who I know down there who, one has a dog that's the same age as Minnie, little Staffy, Belle. And for all the years I've just seen all these dogs get older and then one day Belle's still there but this other dog wasn't. And then Belle's old, Minnie's old, and you think, this is how it goes, but God, it hurts.
0: It does. Helen has joined us.
1: Hi, Helen.
2: Hi, Amanda and Jonesy. I'm sorry to hear about little Minnie, Amanda, but I'd like to share my story. It's a little bit different. I'm from Dolans Bay, Jonesy, and I did meet you at the Sutherland Hospital the other week with your mother whizzing in and getting a card for her, so I hope she's doing well.
0: No, she's all right.
2: She's all right.
0: Yeah,
2: okay, Amanda. Yeah, I have a dog, Kelpie. Mudgie's 5 and a half and Bradley's 18 months. They're my kids' dogs and I'm the main carer. Normal Sunday, last Sunday week, out walking Bailey and Mudgie together. And Mudgie has cerebellar palsy, which is a condition of the brain and to the legs, so there's no coordination. We were walking, nothing unusual. She'd been playing ball. Let's go for a walk, guys, girls. And she just felt hard. Really hard on the ground. And her legs went stiff. And I thought, oh, she's hurt a leg. And I looked at her and she was just looking back at me. And this guy just pulled up in a car because he could see. I was like, oh, my God, someone help me, help me, help me. And he got out of the car and I did CPR on Mudgie.
0: Wow.
2: Dr. Chris Brown has a tutorial on it and I've been trying to contact him somehow. And maybe because of him, with this, I knew what to do. I did CPR.
1: Did you save your dog, Helen?
2: No, Amanda. She had a blood clot with this cerebellar. She has seizures and she slept with me. And she had quite severe more seizures of late. Not that I've known it would have been a clot, but this could have been the problem or the issue why Mudgie just fell so quickly to the ground. The blood clot went to her brain. So I started CPR and then she took a last breath looking at me while I was doing CPR.
0: Good Lord. Oh, Helen, that's terrible. Poor old Mudgie.
1: Well, you know,
0: thank you,
1: in
0: Helen.
1: A way, Mudgie was looking at you. Mudgie's lucky. We're the ones that have to live with the pain. The dogs are loved until the moment they go.
0: Jules is with us and has some great advice.
1: Oh, Jules, what advice can I take from you?
3: Well, I've had to make the horrible decision twice, but I have to say you can make it nice. So each time I've had to put my dogs down, I get the vet to come to me for a few days beforehand, or even last time, it's a couple of weeks beforehand, we took Carlo away camping. We had all the, like, he had a big fan club. He was a really beautiful dog and the neighbors' kids loved him. Everybody loved him. Everyone got to say goodbye to him. We took him camping. I took him to the beach. We did all his special things that he loved doing. He, you know, he shouldn't have been on certain foods towards the end of his life, but those last few weeks we didn't worry about that because that wasn't going to save him. And made sure that we spoiled him. You know, he got T-bone steak. He got ham. He got all the love in the world. And then when we did put him down, we had him put down at home and we put his bed on our bed. And we had a really lovely vet who was actually a friend of ours that came and did it. And it was so peaceful. And I could have let him, he probably could have lived a couple more weeks, maybe a month or so, but it was definitely his time. And I would much rather put him to sleep and then be comfortable than at some point he was going to fall or have a seizure and it was going to be, you know, rushed to the vet. Whereas this way, we had the time to say goodbye to him. We had the time to make it nice for him. It was all planned and and you get a lot of relief from that.
1: I'm sure.
3: On the other side,
1: I'm sure that's
3: a lot
1: true.
3: Of relief.
1: And you have to weigh up whether you're wanting them to stay alive for you or
0: yeah.
1: for them.
0: Yeah, and that's the way. But that's the way
1: you,
0: I guess we are.
1: Thank you, everybody.
0: Things, you
1: thank
0: know.
1: You.
0: You're never going to outlive your pet.
1: No, and when you know when we come off air, I race home yeah. to pat her again.
0: Good. Well, go home and pat me.
1: I will.
0: Go
1: I will.
0: And do that. And if you need me to do anything, I can help you. I'm there.
1: You. I know you are. You're Mr. Fix It, but no one can fix this.
0: Thank you for all your calls. Coming up, Instagram is on the way as a change of note. If you'd like to win $2,000, it's Jonesy and Amanda driving you home.
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0: It's just tough. That's what I've learnt this hour.
1: But
0: it's,
1: you know what?
0: Just tough.
1: I often talk about, as you know, I bang on about the word sonder.
0: Yep.
1: The gradual realisation we are all living a complex life. Everyone is. So it doesn't take away your own pain, but somehow sharing this stuff reminds you that everyone is going through something.
0: Exactly. And it's and like you say, it's hard having a pet because you will outlive the pet.
1: Yeah, but that's the contract you buy into, and yet I find myself stunned that here I am. She's 14.
0: Unless you're with Miss September.
1: Then your wife isn't happy.
0: Then that's a whole
1: other
0: different kettle of fish. You know what will cheer you up?
1: Tell me.
0: Infrastructure.
1: Oh, no.
0: And there's a piece of infrastructure in our country that is celebrating its 50th birthday today.
1: It's not a monorail or something, is it?
0: Oh, please don't waste my time for monorails. You know I have no time for monorails. They're as useless as light rail. Light rail's infinitely better than
1: monorail. Okay, sorry I asked.
0: Okay.
1: And no, it's not cheering me up.
0: Are you sure?
1: I'm sure.
0: Because when I tell you next about the infrastructure that's celebrating its 50th birthday.
1: What a hook, Brendan. You've hooked me through.
0: You will be filled with joy.
1: Will I? Okay.
0: Instagram's coming up as well. It's Jonesy and Amanda driving you home.
4: The Far South Coast's

0: Hello there, it's Jonesy and Amanda driving you home.
1: You promised that you'd be cheering me up.
0: Sure.
1: With an interesting story about infrastructure.
0: I love infrastructure. You know I love infrastructure.
1: Yeah, but
0: I am a demon for infrastructure.
1: What have you got?
0: What do you want to talk about? Infrastructure. Sure, okay. Trams, you like trams? Light rails? Metros? What about the U-Bahn? The O-Bahn. It's the one, in Adelaide.
1: Germany.
0: No, they've got it in Germany. They nicked it off the Germans.
1: The Autobahn?
0: No, the U-Bahn.
1: Drive as fast as you
0: Yeah,
1: like.
0: The bus goes on the concrete itself.
1: Yep.
0: Yeah. What about the maglev train?
1: Are we going to just rate?
0: We never saw that, did we?
1: Are we just going to rate and rank infrastructure?
0: How do you feel about pedestrian malls? Because there was a time the pedestrian mall was the kiss of death, according to people, because you couldn't get your car into the city anymore.
1: You know, it's interesting. I was in China about was a couple of months ago
0: sure.
1: with my sons. The pedestrian malls, the shopping malls, I can't get over the magnitude of them. They are gigantic. Mm. These giant malls. We don't have the like of it in Australia.
0: Yeah. We don't have the like of it in Australia.
1: No, we don't.
0: Have a look at yourself.
1: Well, you name a mall that's as wide as like seven roads.
0: Queen Street Mall, Brisbane?
1: That's not. I've been to Queen Street Mall.
0: It's not
1: is great.
0: As wide as seven malls.
1: No, Queen Street.
0: But it's got City Extra in the middle. You can get
1: Queen
0: hot
1: Street
0: chips
1: mall
0: at 3
1: is
0: in the morning.
1: Excellent. I do like. Oh, I love a mall.
0: You know, anything you say about malls, you say to me.
1: I'm not. All I'm saying is they're not as big as
0: Pitt
1: they
0: Street
1: are overseas.
0: Mall.
1: It's lovely, but it's not massive.
0: What about today, celebrating its 50th birthday?
1: Oh, I know where you're going with this now. Only so you can play this stupid jingle.
0: His Rundle Mall.
1: Rundle Mall. You're obsessed with Rundle Mall and the balls.
0: Okay, what are you ruining my whole thing? Mm. Rundle Mall. Happy 50th birthday.
2: Champagne flowed through the Victorian era fountain when the SA Premier opened the new pedestrian only Rundle Mall.
3: It wasn't just going to be a shopping place, but where people could come and stroll, meet one another, enjoy an open-air activity, and at the same time, of course, go and purchase what they wanted to.
0: Yes.
1: Purchase wow. What How they futuristic.
0: Don Dunstan there.
1: Don Dunstan.
0: Yeah. There were some issues, though, with Rundle Mall. There was controversy.
4: We still don't know what to call our new thoroughfare, despite some rather heavy hints from the official dais. The Rundle part, there's no argument about. It's that little word that follows. And it seems there's little so likely to divide the fair citizens of Adelaide as this one vexed question. Is it Mal or is it Mall?
1: Oh.
3: I call it Mall. Other people can call it Mal. Call it what you like. It's here and it's good.
1: It's here and it's good. He's a wordsmith. Actually, he was a wordsmith.
0: He was in the southern states, we say Mal.
1: No, we don't.
0: Yes, we do. In the southern states.
1: Oh, okay.
0: We say Mal. In the northern states, we say Mall.
1: But how come in the jingle, and I'm loathe to mention it because I know you're going to play
0: on,
1: it, he says Mall.
0: Sit on your treasures, friend. We've got to get through the spheres. There was controversy with the spheres in Rundle Mall.
1: The balls.
0: Hey!
2: The spheres were quickly dubbed the Mall's balls by locals, becoming an Adelaide icon.
0: You want to get on the gram, you get a picture in front of the balls in Rundle Mall.
1: You said Mall.
0: Yeah, because I'm from the northern part.
1: But do the Adelaide people call it Mal or Mall?
0: Oh, no, actually, no. No, I've spent some time there. They all say Mall.
1: Yes, they do.
0: It's like Victorians will say Castlemaine, not Castlemaine. Anyway, all that's all by the by.
1: Because let's get to the destination,
0: when this
1: Brendan.
0: Little guy was, and was going through some lean times, I would imagine, and Glenn Wheatley said, mate, I got a gig for you. And he went, what's that, Wheat? And he goes, you're going to have to sing for Rundle Mall.

sings the S out of this. We'll make you look like a star. And that guy looks like Stan Lee. Look. Oh, guy perving it a good

0: birthday.
1: It's a shame you couldn't work the lyrics in of that you can stop there, have an outdoor activity and buy something. That's a ringing endorsement if ever I've heard one.
0: Parramatta Mall's having a birthday next week. Give it up for infrastructure. It's Jonesy and Amanda driving you home.
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0: Hello there, it's Jonesy Demander driving you home. I'll tell you this, it's no Rundle Mall.
1: Please. Come on.
0: Nice piece of infrastructure, celebrating its 50th birthday today.
1: And now we can let it go.
0: Then Don Dunstan, Premier, had this to say.
2: Where people could come and stroll, meet one another, enjoy an open-air activity, and at the same time, of course, go and purchase what they wanted to.
0: See, up until that point, I wasn't sure what to do in a mall.
1: What happens in a mall?
0: I walk into a mall.
1: Do I have to own a sheep and walk through potatoes? What do I do?
0: What do I do? Thank you, champ.
1: I said, funny you say champ. I've been looking at this list of Australian insults. Every country has its own list of insults. But I've seen this great list of insults. Anyone from another country would look at these and you think, how can that possibly be insulting? Hmm. But it's the tone with which you deliver it. Every Australian will relate to this.
0: So you look at Mr. In Between. You say, thanks, champ. You get a jail yard beating.
1: Well, this is the first one on the list is, okay, champ. Okay, champ. Righto, chief.
0: Oh, yeah.
1: Settle down, turbo.
0: That's a great one.
1: Calm your farm.
0: Mm.
1: I haven't heard this one before. Slow down, Seabiscuit.
0: Yeah, I have, because it's after the horsey.
1: I understand.
0: Oh, sorry.
1: What about all right, muscles?
0: Yeah. Whenever there's a hero outside a pub carrying on you, yeah, good on you.
1: Okay, muscles. I haven't heard this one. Ease up there, knacker bags. Have you heard of knacker bags?
0: I love knacker bags.
1: Settle pedal. Yeah, okay, mate.
0: Yeah.
1: There's a whole lot with mate on them.
0: Yeah, okay, mate.
1: Okay, mate. Oh, yeah, righto, hero.
0: Yeah.
1: Calling someone a hero.
0: Whenever you see a hero, and you could see a hero doing heroic work, rescuing a family from a burning building, but you'll just say, hey, good on you, hero.
1: What about this one? I bet you say it's pump the brakes there, mate.
0: No.
1: What does that even mean?
0: Just slow down. Slow down. On the kettle, calm your farm.
1: Stay in your lane.
0: Yeah.
1: Ease up, princess.
0: Yeah.
1: Toughen up, buttercup.
0: I don't like that one. That's American.
1: I bet you're saying it's sexist.
0: It's sexist.
1: When have you ever not cared? Who died and made you king?
0: Oh, I love that.
1: Ease up, tiger.
0: Mm.
1: Nice one, sport. Someone has contributed this at the end. I've seen better heads flop out of undies. But the classic is another one is your mate. Your mate.
0: Yeah, your mate.
1: And that's so nuanced, isn't
0: it?
1: It's when someone's being an idiot and you go, mate.
0: But largely you see like, you know, someone's been on the glass barbecue walking down the street yelling out at strangers and I'll say to my brother, you say, your mate.
1: Yeah. He says, actually, it is.
0: Yes, good on you. Yes, isn't that you?
1: Hey, knacker bags. What's a knacker bag? Is that undies?
0: What's a knacker bag?
1: Is it underpants? You don't know.
0: No, it's a knacker bag.
1: It's your underpants.
0: Well, I need to draw it for you. I'll draw it for you.
1: Is it your
0: scrotum?
1: Is it scrotum?
0: Obviously, I was trying to get around it.
1: Okay.
0: Little kids are in the car. Mom, what's a knacker bag?
1: I use the medical term.
0: Knacker bag. That should be a character selling discount groceries in Rundle Mall. Get on there in a knacker bag.
1: He's up there knacker bags.
0: What would Don Dunstan say?
2: Where people could come and stroll, meet one another, enjoy an open-air activity, and at the same time, of course, go and purchase what they wanted to.
0: From knacker bag.
1: He very famously wore a pair of pink micro shorts into Parliament so you could see his knacker bags.
0: It's Jonesy Demander driving you home.
3: 2EC.

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4: Any money. Jonesy and Amanda's.
0: You have 10 questions, 60 seconds on the clock. You could pass if you don't know an answer. We'll come back to that question if time permits. Get all the questions right, $1,000.
5: We've got Anthony waiting to see if you can win money. Let me just say this. You can win $2,000 if you answer a bonus question, but it's double or nothing. I'm back
0: Do you want
5: now.
0: Me to talk about infrastructure again?
5: No.
0: Will that help?
5: Oh, would you pull my fingernails out? I'd prefer that.
0: Are you sure we could talk about the spheres in Rundle Mall?
5: I'm ready to talk to Anthony.
0: Anthony is in Pakenham.
5: Hi,
0: Hello, Anthony.
6: Good afternoon, good evening, and good night.
5: Well,
0: yeah, very well.
5: Let's see if we can give you some money here. 10 questions, 60 seconds. If you're not sure, say pass. We might have time to come back, okay?
6: Okay. Thank
5: All right,
6: you.
5: Anthony, here we go. Here comes question number one. What colour is white chocolate?
6: White.
5: Question two. How many levels are there in a two-storied house?
6: Two.
5: Question three. Which bird is often associated with delivering babies?
6: Stork.
5: Question four. What family of instruments is the violin part of?
6: Strings.
5: Question five. In which decade was Madonna born?
6: The 60s.
5: Oh. She was a 58 baby.
0: Yeah, 58. Yeah, I thought she was 60. I thought she was born in 1960.
5: No, 1958.
0: She's still putting bums on seats.
5: It's mostly her own.
0: Anthony,
5: thank you for playing.
6: No, thank you very much, and sending my love to Amanda for her little puppy.
5: Anthony, thank you.
0: You've just joined us. Amanda's going through a tough time.
5: I am. My pooch is 14, so we've had a great innings. My rational brain knows all that, but she does have lymphoma.
0: But you've still got it for the moment, any consolation.
5: I do, but I don't know how long this moment will be. Yeah, but anyway, I'm glad I shared today. Thank you.
0: It's very kind of you.
5: Well,
0: and
5: coming up
0: you
5: next.
0: Would like to play Instagram, jonesyandamanda.com.au.
5: And coming up next, I will dry my tears because I want to talk to you about a moment in history.
0: Rundle Mall's
5: that
0: opening.
5: We're not taught about in schools, but maybe we should.
0: It's Jonesy and Amanda driving you home.
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0: Good afternoon to you. It's Jonesy and Amanda driving you home.
1: I'd like to have a segment called Great Moments in History that you probably don't know about. This is about a series of riots. Here's some audio from one of the riots.
0: Is that here or in America?
1: This one's in America. But do you know what the riots might have been?
0: Civil rights, NRA, BLM, WLM, whatever America.
1: WTF. They were the 1983 Cabbage Patch riots.
0: The doll.
1: The doll. The riots broke out in stores. Dolls were being flung on, There were long lines. Parents were driving hundreds of miles to get their kids on the, to get their hands on this new toy for their kids. So the Cabbage Patch dolls, as we know, they people still have them, I think, don't
0: they?
1: Yeah,
0: they're around. They're a thing.
1: You'd get a little birth certificate, a backstory with the thing, et cetera. So the dolls sold out instantly in 1983, igniting a supply and demand crunch that sent shoppers into a full-on frenzy.
2: The customers were standing in front of this store at 7 o'clock this morning. The store didn't open until 9, and only a few Cabbage Patch dolls were going on sale. Once the coupons were given out to those few parents who would be allowed to buy a doll, the word was given out that the dolls would be given out behind the store, out back at the freight entrance. And then the race was on. Otherwise dignified, calm, mannerly parents broke into a sprint.
3: Well, I had to take what they gave me, and they gave me a boy, and I wanted a girl. This is my second trip around. My husband works here, and I can't even get what I want.
4: I missed work. I'm late for work to get this for my little girl. I'm not going to tell my boss. I'm trying to get there now.
2: Things have reached such a point that this store in Clifton, New Jersey, has set up a Cabbage Patch trading post. They decided it doesn't matter much that the doll retails for $21 if you can't buy one. So they'll pay you $40 for any Cabbage Patch doll you bring in, and then they'll turn around and sell it for 50.
0: Ooh, gouging.
1: Wow, wow. So these riots were all over the place.
0: Yeah.
1: Parents went crazy. In one store, there was trampling. Five people landed in hospital. One had three cracked ribs. Another had a broken leg.
0: Oh. Did they have one in Rundle Mall? Because if they did, they could have had...
1: John Dunstan would have called for calm.
5: Where people could come and stroll, meet one another, enjoy an open-air activity, and at the same time, of course, go and purchase what they wanted to.
0: Wow. Albeit a Cabbage Patch doll.
1: Maybe it is.
6: Righto, you two. That's enough.
1: This is on our show tomorrow.
0: Who?
1: Mickey Dolenz. Mickey Dolenz from the Monkees is joining us on our show tomorrow.
0: Well.
1: Wow.
0: What about
1: Wow,
0: that?
1: What about that?
0: I didn't know that.
1: Yeah.
0: I look forward to catching up with Mickey Dolenz.
1: If you'd like to hear any more from today's show, head to jonesyandamanda.com.au.
0: Please do.
1: We'll see you tomorrow.
0: Have a good night, friend.
1: Thank you.
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7: Hey there, it's Darren Katrupi in the Far South Coast newsroom with your local news first. A man seriously injured in an alleged hit-and-run at Bega has died in hospital. Police say the 73-year-old was approaching another vehicle on the side of the Princes Highway near Newtown Road on foot when it reversed back into him. Investigating officers are looking for a grey or light blue 1997 to 2002 model Subaru station wagon that was seen in the area prior to the incident between 12 and 12.30 on Monday afternoon. The driver has been described as a woman in her 20s. A public information session is being held in Murrimbula tonight to update locals on the discovery of the bird flu on the Sapphire Coast. Several dead birds found in the town in recent weeks have tested positive to the H5 avian influenza. Bega Valley Shire Council CEO Anthony McMahon is encouraging residents to go along to hear more details and ask questions.
8: It'll be on at 6 p.m. at Club Sapphire. That's a place for the community to go get a lot more information on what's happening, how things are being managed, and what they need to do if they do come across suspected cases of bird flu. So, yeah, really encourage anyone that does want to know more to get along to that and hear it from the people that know the most, which is the New South Wales Government Agency reps.
7: New research is showing it's becoming even harder to sell a home on the Far South Coast. Cotality's Home Value Index monthly update for August found a 0.8% decline in sales. Head of research, Gerard Burge, says the figure is slightly higher over the past 3 months.
9: The Far South Coast is starting to show a little bit of weakness, consistent with the broader trend that we're seeing across the country. Down 1.7%. Over the quarter. To give the comparison, that's just a little bit steeper than the 1.6% decline that we saw across regional New South Wales as a whole.
7: In local sport, well-deserved accolades for a young Far South Coast Aussie rules player. Blair Moore from the Batemans Bay Seahawks, chosen as the ACT AFL Canberra Under-12's best and fairest. The club says it's a great achievement with Blair's incredible talent, skills, determination and team spirit standing out to the judges. That's your latest local news and sport. I'm Darren Katrupi.
0: There's live music, cold drinks and good vibes every weekend at the Batemans Bay Soldiers Club. 2EC. National news now.
10: Morning, I'm Jackie Lim. Australian aid has landed in Nepal as the country grapples with sanitation issues following catastrophic flooding. Hygiene kits will be distributed along with various tools and tarpaulins. Opposition leader Angus Taylor has promised a crackdown on tobacco crime under a coalition government. He's also pledged to cut the tobacco excise by 80% while legalising vapes and nicotine pouches. The Treasurer insists the impact of his budget's housing tax reforms haven't been greater than he'd expected. It follows a Commonwealth Bank prediction that national values would fall by up to 9% by April next year. Jim Chalmers telling the ABC the bank also predicts a recovery.
11: That's a really important reminder. Judge the impact on the housing market of a whole range of different influences measured in years and not months.
10: And a deadly strike on a wedding celebration has intensified the conflict between Iran and the US. Iranian officials say at least four people were killed and dozens wounded in the attack. The US has denied deliberately targeting civilians.
0: Whale Coast Realty Naruma. Your property, their passion. 2EC. Your sport now.
10: In sport, Alex Dimonor has just kicked off his US Open campaign this morning after rain forced yesterday's match to be postponed. Plenty of other Aussies in action as well, including Kim Birrell, Maya Joined and James Duckworth, while Taylor Preston and Daria Kasatkina have been knocked out in the second round. And Hawthorn has made one change for tonight's qualifying final with Frio. The Hawks bring in Jack Ginnivan, who missed round 24 against the Eagles with a back complaint. That's the latest in news and sport.
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12: Well, no warnings for the Batemans Coast today, but we do have a strong wind warning for the Eden Coast. Let's have a look at the Batemans Coast. North to northwesterlies, 10 to 15 knots, going to swing northeast to southeasterly around lunchtime, and then 10 southeast to southwesterly by late tonight. Winds will reach up to 20 knots offshore during the morning, and then again later on this evening. Seas 1 to 1.5 metres, decreasing to below a metre this afternoon on a southerly 1 metre swell, increasing to 1 to 2 metres later tonight. Now, some tide times. At Bermagui River, the harbour boat ramp, beautiful there. There's a low tide now. There's going to be a high tide around 12:30, 1.25 metres.
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12: We do have a moderate fire danger current today. It is going to be a nice sunny Thursday. For tomorrow, more sunshine, 19 to 24. A possible shower into Saturday. Looks a bit breezy too on Saturday. 23 to 26 degrees, and a sunny Sunday on the way for Dad's Day, tops of 20 to 23 degrees. Today we're heading for 25 for Bega and Batemans Bay, Maruya 24, Marimbula and Eden 23, and Naruma chasing 20. It's 11 in Bega, 12 in Batemans Bay and Maruya, in Marimbula and Eden 13, and in Naruma currently 15 degrees. For news, weather and everything local, 2ec.com.au.
0: 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Whether you're in Marimbula, Dalmeny or Browley, it's always a great morning with Kimmy's Brekkie Bar on 2EC.
12: Yeah, well, welcome to it. It's Thursday the 3rd of September. Hope you had fantastic sleep. If you're up and about already, if you're just lazing in bed because you can snooze a bit longer, that's nice too. Thank you so much for all the love and the messages and support and encouragement. Yesterday, for the official day of my 30th anniversary doing the Brekkie Bar, I had such a spectacular day. So much love and excitement and special things happening for me, so I really appreciate it. Now, this morning, last round of the NRL this weekend, so we'll do some tips with Mick Wayman. Also, the AFL 2 into another round of finals, so John Murray and I will chat about that. 7 past 6, the Brekkie Bar on the far south coast, 2EC.

0: from the bay to the border and everywhere in between. We play better music and more of it for you on 2EC. Jimmy, yeah, great song to kick us off along with Billy Joel, his classic Piano Man. 6:15. G'day, Kimmy here, the Brekkie Bar. Thanks to Marston and Holmes in the Bay. When's the best time to get rewinded prices or rewound prices? Well, I can tell you it's right now with Masterton with their 2024 price rewind, saving you tens of thousands of bucks when you build a new home. And don't forget, their fantastic new display home at Rosedale is magnificent. So if you get a bit of time, you're poking around on the weekend, great idea to go and see them. 6:15. Yeah, what a great day yesterday. I'm still on a magnificent high, as you could imagine. In fact, all of September is going to be such a huge celebration for my 30th anniversary of hosting the Brekkie Bar, because we're going to be doing a few little road trips. And tomorrow we'll be in Batemans Bay on the foreshore between 9 and midday. So if you want to come down and say hi so I can put a name and face to you as my listener, that would be fantastic. We're doing a little road trip celebration outside broadcast for my 30th, going to be in Batemans Bay. We'll head to Narooma. We'll be in Bega and also in Marimbula, one a week throughout September. So looking forward to the first one tomorrow.
1: 2EC's Pick the Score. Guess how many points each team will score in the Friday night NRL game? You'll get $50 and a ticket in the draw to score yourself $5,000. 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
0: It's round 27, so the last round of the season proper before we get into finals, and the Pick the Score match on Friday night should be an absolute beauty. Now, the Roosters, they went down over the weekend, so they won't be happy about that. They'll be very keen to win this one, the Rabbitohs and the Roosters at Allianz.
2: Look, it's all going to come down to what the coaches decide to do, whether they rest players or they don't rest players. So, being it's the last round, it'll be interesting. I think it'll be a high-scoring game, something like 36-30, and I think the Roosters will get away with it.
0: Yeah, look, I think, I hope the Roosters are going to win. I do like the tricolours. I love James Tedesco, probably my favourite player in the NRL with Nathan Cleary. Maybe they're top of the table for me fangirling them, but no, they're absolutely terrific. So I think it might be a win to the Roosters, but it's not up to me at all. It's really up to you. It's your last opportunity, though, to win yourself $50 and go into the running for the $5,000. And we will be announcing that winner next week. Of course, so that's very exciting. Thank you so much for taking part in our Pick the Score during this season of the Rugby League. You can find out all the details at Pick the Score. 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

0: 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It's incredible when you can listen to us and you're over where? Actually, Matt and Julie, long-time listeners from Alua Bay, they sent me a beautiful message on our Facebook page, and I think it was Iceland you were in, wasn't it? They're in Iceland and listening to me when they're on holidays. That just blows my mind. But, yeah, and by the way, when you're discovering and exploring the iHeart app, some really awesome podcasts with my idol Amanda Keller, Double A Chattery with her bestie. I wish it was me on that podcast with her as her bestie, but it ain't. Anyway, we're heading to the newsroom shortly. It's going to be a pretty nice day again today. Tops of 20 to 25 degrees in Rocky Hall. It's 10 degrees. Local news first with Darren Katrupi next.
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0: Come on, Boo. Gotta get up. Gotta go to work.
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9: Morning, it's Darren Katrupi in the Far South Coast newsroom with your local news first. There's been a fatal crash on one of the major roads used to visit or leave the Bega Valley. The incident occurred late yesterday on the Snowy Mountains Highway between Nimitabelle and Cooma. A car and truck collided, which then caused a large fire, the road having to be closed in both directions. Police say the driver of the car couldn't be revived, the truck driver taken to hospital for mandatory testing. An investigation into an alleged hit and run in Bega on Monday has turned deadly. A 73-year-old man who police say was struck by a reversing car has passed away in hospital. The deadly incident was witnessed by his passenger, a 73-year-old woman, sitting in the front as he walked towards the other vehicle. Police want to talk with anyone who was on the Princes Highway near Newtown Road at lunchtime to help them piece together what actually happened. A real estate data analyst has described the Far South Coast market as a patchwork of different performances. Sales fell by 0.8% in August and 1.7% over the last 3 months, according to Cotality's Home Value Index.
10: We were seeing the real pockets of weakness in areas like Narooma, Bermagui, Bega and Tathra. They've shown more weakness over the past 3 months than other parts of the broader region. Some of the opportunities sort of point to areas like the Bega Eden hinterland. That was up by about 0.2%. There's a patchwork of different performances across the broader region.
9: Cotality's head of research, Gerard Burge, there. Bega Valley Shire Council says they haven't had to spend too much money yet in responding to the outbreak of bird flu. A public information session is being held at Club Sapphire in Marimbula at 6 tonight to update the community following several positive cases in the town and surrounding area. Council CEO Anthony McMahon says he's keeping an eye on the budget impact.
11: But there has been a couple of examples of where our staff have been called out to locations to deal with suspected cases of bird flu on public land, and yeah, we are tracking those costs, and if things do escalate further from here, we'll certainly be advocating to the state to say, help us out here, because it's not something we'd certainly plan to fund and not something we're responsible typically for managing.
9: In local sport, more pen is being put to paper at Bega Engledale Cricket Club ahead of the upcoming season. The Bulls are set to welcome back Lincoln Reynolds after a couple of years away playing in the Canberra competition. His experience a great boost to young fast bowlers Andrew Tetley, Louis Brownlee and Lockie Fuller. The club is still encouraging more players to register for the summer ahead through playcricket.com.au. That's your latest local news and sport. I'm Darren Katrubi.
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12: Morning, I'm Jackie Lim. Sydney Swan Riley Bice has been cleared of criminal wrongdoing as investigations continue into an alleged indecent incident at the club's team hotel last month. The 25-year-old will now only be treated as a potential witness. However, he'll still miss the rest of the season under a separate club sanction for breaching the team's standards. The cost of cigarettes would be cut by around $24 a pack under a coalition plan to tackle Australia's tobacco wars. Not only would the opposition cut the tobacco excise, leader Angus Taylor also wants to legalise nicotine pouches and vapes. Donald Trump says he's glad Tiger Woods has avoided jail. It comes after the 50-year-old entered a last-minute plea deal over a crash in which he flipped his SUV.
13: He's just a very special guy. I'm glad that was resolved.
12: He's instead copped a 5-year driving ban. And dozens of gold bars have been stolen in one of Papua New Guinea's biggest ever robberies. Armed thieves allegedly ambushed a security convoy in Port Moresby, sparking a major investigation.
1: Whale Coast Realty Narooma, proudly local and family owned. 2EC, your sport now.
12: In sport, Alex de Minaur's match at the US Open has been suspended after he took a 2-set-0 lead. The Aussie won of several matches affected by rain this morning. Fellow Aussie Daria Kasatkina was eliminated earlier in straight sets. The last round of the NRL regular season gets underway tonight at Olympic Stadium. The Bulldogs host the Broncos, with neither team able to make the top eight. And in the AFL, finals continue tonight with Frio hosting Hawthorn. That's the latest in news and sport.
1: 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Neither do we. Celebrating 30 years of Kimmy, waking up the South Coast on 2EC.
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0: Well, things are pretty calm with our fuel prices, which is great news. E10 in the Bay, no change overnight, still at $2.04.9. Unleaded 91 in Bega is steady at $2.10.9. And Maria for diesel, nothing has changed. It's still at $2.47.9.
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0: Now, morning to all our bus drivers. Soon they will be getting out and about to those outlying areas to pick up the kids for Thursday. So do it safely. And I know you do such a great job getting our kids to school and home again safely. So thank you for everything you do. Now, I just wanted to let you know, Ridge Street in Bega on Saturday, Sunday and into Monday, it's due to wrap up. They're doing some resurfacing works there on that road. So just be aware of that. And there'll be no on-street parking available during the working hours in Ridge Street, Bega from Saturday. So just be aware of that. All the details at livetraffic.com.
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0: A moderate fire danger today. It's going to be a mostly sunny day along the coast. Our coast watch, no warnings for the Batemans Coast, but we do have a strong wind warning for the Eden Coast. Heading for tops of 25 for Bega in the Bay today, Maruya 24, 23 for Marimbula and Eden, and Naruma chasing 20. It's 11 in Bega, 12 in Batemans Bay and Maruya, 13 in Marimbula and Eden, and in Naruma, currently 15 degrees. 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

remember what mornings were like before Kimmy? 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

0: and everywhere in between. We play better music and more of it for you on 2EC 14 to 7 Lynyrd Skynyrd. Such a sweet home, Alabama. Love it. A bit of Prince too, speaking of loving things. Love that song. 1999. Very cool indeed. He was such a party person, wasn't he? Well, certainly on stage and in his music. I don't know so much off stage. I think he was actually quite insular and quite introspective and reclusive a little bit even. Just loved being at his beautiful recording studios there in Minneapolis. Loved it. Loved him. The great Prince. Now, it is Thursday. Wow, the week is going quickly. It's flying by, and it's a pretty nice start. There's a little bit of early cloud around, which is making everything look very pretty along the coast. The Bureau says, though, that should clear away to a mostly sunny day.
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5: Hey there, it's Darren Katrupi in the Far South Coast newsroom with your local news first. A call for information from Bega Police this morning to help them track down the driver of a vehicle involved in an alleged hit and run in the town. Emergency services were called out to the Princess Highway near Newtown Road around 12:30 on Monday following reports of a man being struck by another vehicle. The 73-year-old has since died in hospital after sustaining serious injuries. Police tell us they're seeking our help to locate the driver of a grey or light blue 1997 to 2002 model Subaru station wagon that was last seen in the area prior to the incident. The driver is described as a woman believed to be in her 20s. The partner of a local teacher killed in the Nepal flood disaster has changed her plans for money donated to a GoFundMe campaign. Emily Boyd originally said she needed the money to partly pay for her and her young son to travel over to India for a memorial service for Michael Keats. She's since decided not to do so. Instead, she's updated the page to say she'll use the cash to help put their lives back together and then donate the remaining amount to a Nepal flood appeal. The target for the campaign has been updated to $45,000 after reaching the original $40,000 in the first 3 days. There are signs the Far South Coast real estate market is starting to show a little bit of weakness, with the number of sales continuing to fall. In August, sales fell by 0.8% and 1.7% over the quarter. Cotality's head of research, Gerard Burge, says this is consistent with the broader trend that we're seeing across the country.
6: In Bega and Carthra is towards the lower end of the spectrum in terms of median value. Some of the stronger performing areas have been more expensive, like Browley and Tomakin. I think it really speaks to the fact that we're seeing an adjustment through the market at the present time. That means we get different expectations between buyers and sellers, and it takes a little while for this to kind of shake out.
5: In local sport, training tonight for combatants in this weekend's AFL Sapphire Coast First Grade Grand Finals. Bigger Tathra men's players to gather at Lawrence Park to fine-tune their game plan ahead of a team dinner with club members. Further south, the Pambula Panthers women and men will be doing the same with family and friends, invited to watch training before getting together for dinner. At Bermagui, the Breakers ladies will go through their final paces with locals encouraged to show up and show their support, even bring along some signs. That's your latest local news and sport. I'm Darren Katrupi.
0: There's live music, cold drinks and good vibes every weekend at the Batemans Bay Soldiers Club. 2EC. 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
7: Morning, I'm Jackie Lim. Emergency supplies from Australia have landed in Nepal following the country's devastating floods. Aid agencies are distributing hygiene kits and shelter materials as survivors face deteriorating conditions and a growing risk of disease. More than 1,100 people have died, while 38 Aussies remain unaccounted for. Jim Chalmers has rejected claims Treasury underestimated the impact of his housing tax reforms. The Treasurer on the ABC saying Treasury's forecasts are based on the next couple of years and not the past couple of months.
8: There is softness in the housing market. Prices have come off a bit. Auction clearance rates have come off a bit, but that was beginning before the budget.
7: Ukraine's president has warned international airlines that Russian airspace is now too dangerous to enter. It comes as Volodymyr Zelensky escalates drone attacks in retaliation to a week of bombardment from Russia. And Australia's ski season has wrapped up early, with resorts forced to shut down after the nation's warmest winter on record.
0: Whale Coast Realty Narooma, helping you move on with confidence. 2EC, your sport now.
7: In sport, a unanimous boardroom decision is behind the sacking of North Melbourne coach Alistair Clarkson. The Roos have only enjoyed 20 wins under his leadership and suffered 61 losses. His exit means the club is on the lookout for its fourth full-time coach in 8 seasons. And Roosters legend Brad Fittler is confident the Chooks can still win the premiership this year without Sam Walker. The star playmaker had surgery on his ankle last week and is a strong chance to miss the entire finals campaign. That's the latest in news and sport.
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9: No warnings today for the Batemans Coast, but we do have a strong wind warning for the Eden Coast. North to northwesterlies, 10 to 15 knots, shifting south to southwesterly at 15 to 20 knots this morning, reaching up to 30 knots offshore south of Merimbula this afternoon and into tonight. Seas around a metre, increasing to 1 to 2 metres this morning on a southerly 1 to 1.5 metre swell, decreasing to around a metre this morning, then tending south to southwesterly at 2 to 3 metres during this afternoon. Now, tide times at Corunna Lake, just south of Narooma, such a beautiful lake. At the entrance there, there's going to be a high tide, 12:27, 1.66 metres, and a low tide this evening at about 10 past 7.
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9: We have a moderate fire danger current. It is going to be a mostly sunny day. More sunshine on the way for tomorrow, 19 to 24. A possible shower expected on Saturday, although it doesn't look like there's too much in it. Tops of 23 to 26 degrees. And a sunny Sunday for Dad's Day, which is awesome. It's going to be very, very nice for all our dads on the coast. If you're taking Dad out for lunch or having a barbie or whatever you're up to, it'll be great. 20 to 23 degrees. Now today we're on the way to 25 for Bega in the Bay, Maruya 24, 23 for Merimbula and Eden, and Narooma 20. Right now, 11 in Bega, 12 in the Bay and Maruya, 13 in Merimbula and Eden, in Narooma currently 15 degrees. 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
9: Yes, if you are awake, welcome to Thursday, the 3rd of September. If you're just snoozing, yes, and hitting that button again and again and again, you better get up. You got things to do. Okay, now I've got things to do. It's tipping day, last round of the NRL season proper with Mick Wayman, and AFL tips on the way this morning too with John Murray. It's 7:08. The Brekkie Bar on the far south coast, 2EC.

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0: 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I can just like rewind my memory straight to that night. It was just spectacular. She was just so playful, so funny, so darn talented. And I think they brought her out in like, you know how they have the huge big boxes for all their equipment? I think they brought her out in one of those because, you know, it was on the footy field type of thing. But, yeah, wow, she was great. I'll never forget that. Rolling in the Deep, terrific song. 16 past 7 morning, it's Kimmy here, the Brekkie Bar. Thanks to Masterton Homes in the Bay, Harvey Norman, Bateman's Bay and Tura Beach. All righty. Let's get into footy. Round 27. G'day, Mick Wayman.
1: Morning, Kim. You're recovered from your 30-year anniversary.
0: Yes, well, it's a bit of a month celebration because I'm doing some outside broadcasts once a week along the coast. And, yeah, so I've got some more celebrations happening. It's going to be a month of it, I think. I'll be exhausted.
1: So it'll go right through to your 31 anniversary, I suppose, will it?
0: Well, it's the year of Kimmy. What do you think?
1: Why not?
0: Yeah, it was a spectacular day. It was so many beautiful surprises and lots of love. And, yeah, I feel very grateful and blessed. So I had a ball.
1: Well, you've gone into everyone's, you know, into their kitchens and breakfast times for the last 30 years.
0: Yeah.
1: I remember when I was a kid, you used to be on the radio. So. And here we are. Now we both work together. So we've all been blessed to have your voice of a morning. So.
0: Oh, thanks, mate.
1: Thank you.
0: Yeah, I appreciate that. Okay, let's talk about footy. It's the last round. Wow, I can't believe it's the end of the footy season almost before we get into finals time.
1: Comes running quick, doesn't
0: it? Yeah, sure does.
1: Round 27.
0: Tonight, we've got the Bulldogs at 10 taking on the Broncos at 15.
1: Yeah, look, I think the Bulldogs, you know, you think the way the Broncos have played this year, they're looking for the season to finish. You know, they've had a hell of a lot of injuries, had a lot of turmoil, but they're waiting for it to finish so they can get ready for next year. So, play the Bulldogs at home.
0: Yeah, and the Bulldogs have been pretty good this year, although they've sort of been a little bit, I think they could have gotten higher. Like, they've had their moments of brilliance and, you know, then they have a bad week and they're not very consistent this year, the doggies
1: no,
0: either.
1: No, they're not. And a lot of games they've lost that they should have won. They're the games that really play crucial this time of year. You know, a few games there where they were expected to win and probably were winning towards the end. They've taken their foot off the throttle and that's what's happened.
0: Hmm. Tomorrow night, Gold Coast is hosting the Titans, hosting the Dolphins.
1: Yeah, I like the Dolphins here. I think they're red hot and I think they're my dark horse for the competition. So, go the Dolphins.
0: Geez, they're fun to watch too because when they're on, they're just very flashy, aren't they?
1: They are and they can score some points.
0: Yeah.
1: That's the biggest thing. They can score as many points as they need to score, and if they want to put a good score on the board, they will.
0: Yep. Now, the Rabbitohs, our final pick the score match for the year, the Rabbitohs at 6 taking on the Roosters at 4 with Sam out, as you told me, for the rest of the season.
1: Yeah, look, this is going to be a very emotional game. One for Joy Arrow. He cracks up his 100th game and, I guess to walk the guys out, I think it's a great initiative. Last week it just showed, you know, the power of what the NRL has done there. And, you know, it's just been an amazing journey for him and being able to watch him celebrate his 100th game while he's trying to fight MND, I think is a really good thing. So I'm going to go to the Rabbits.
0: Yeah.
1: I think they're going to beat the Roosters because I think they're going to. Well, I have heard they're going to rest a fair few, so led into the finals.
0: Yep.
1: I think the emotional side of things will really get the Rabbits up. So
0: yeah, me too. I mean,
1: the Rabbits.
0: I thought maybe the Roosters would win, but then I am thinking exactly the same as you because the wave of emotion in the Rabbitohs team will be massive, and they'll really want to do that for Jai, won't they?
1: I reckon you're right. I reckon it's going to be a 22-18 game.
0: 22-18? Okay. Rabbits there. All righty. We're doing round 27 NRL tips with Mick Wayman. We'll come back and do Saturday and Sunday soon, Mick.
1: Sounds good.
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3: 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In those conditions, I just didn't see the Broncos getting near Penrith.
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5: From the creators of groundbreaking podcast The Lady Vanishes comes another true crime series, The Truth About Amy, brought to you by the 7 Network. A decade after Amy Wensley's tragic death was hastily labelled as suicide, the case has been reopened for the 4 Network. A decade after Amy Wensley's tragic death was hastily labelled as suicide, the case has been reopened for the 4

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5: It was the year Charles and Di got divorced. 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But the biggest event of 1996 was Kimmy waking up the South Coast for the first time. Congratulations on 30 years from the team at 2EC.

do you remember what mornings were like before Kimmy? 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

0: 2EC, better music and more of it. 3 years since the great Tina Turner passed away. Jeez, hasn't that gone quickly? Luckily, we've got her wonderful music like that. What's love got to do with it? Everything, really. 7:30, off to the newsroom in just a sec. Tops of 22, 25 degrees today. Mostly sunny in Guerrilla Bay right now. 15.
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2: Morning, it's Darren Katrupi in the Far South Coast newsroom with your local news first. The much-loved historic Cuttigy Bridge has fallen victim to vandals again overnight. A targeted racial slur was spray-painted on the northern end of the timber deck 10 days ago. Someone then painted over it less than 24 hours later with fluoro pink paint to blur the offensive words. Now someone has taken to the northern end of the structure with the words F the Greens in bright pink paint. Bega Valley Shire ratepayers should expect a bigger impost on the council if the H5 avian influenza outbreak spreads rapidly in the local community. A handful of bird flu cases have been confirmed over the past fortnight in Murrumbula and Eden. Council CEO Anthony McMahon says we should all expect the numbers to increase.
3: One of the areas that's sort of a reasonable chance of happening if it was to occur would be around the beaches. So that would be the place I'd say we'd get involved. And I personally wonder how things will go when some of the migratory birds that tend to start turning up dead on our coastline that don't make it start to appear. And I'd hope that's the sort of thing we're clarified from the government.
2: Police are working to track down a woman accused of reversing her Subaru station wagon into a man on Monday who has subsequently died in hospital. Officers have been told the 73-year-old was approaching the driver on the Princess Highway on foot after an altercation when the incident happened. The vehicle described as a grey or light blue 1997 to 2002 model. The forecast is for a lot of challenges for those hoping to cash in on the traditional high-performing spring real estate market here on the far south coast. That's the word this morning from Cotality following the release of their Home Value Index report, which records a 0.8% drop in local home sales last month. Head of research Gerard Burge says the gap between buyers and sellers is widening.
4: When we look at the broader story of the demand side pressures that have really pushed a lot of buyers to the side of the market, those are likely to continue. And as you point out, there is this risk of further rate rises to come. That's only going to hit buyers even more. At the same time, we are starting to see this readjustment in terms of sellers considering whether this is now a good time to list their property.
2: In local sport, Narooma looks set to host the final round of the Australian Rally Car Championships in 2027. The provisional calendar for next year has just been released, outlining six rounds of action in six different states across the country. Narooma has been listed to host round six through local forests between November 19 and 21. A final schedule and formats are expected to be confirmed in the next few months. That's your latest local news and sport. I'm Darren Katrupi.
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5: Morning, I'm Jackie Lim. The Sydney Swans have confirmed Riley Bice won't play again this year, despite being cleared of criminal wrongdoing following that alleged incident at a team hotel last month. He'll now only be treated as a potential witness. A push to restrict social media algorithms is gaining momentum, the Teachers Consent Foundation issuing a warning, prompting the opt-out movement. National Senate Leader Bridger McKenzie on Nine says there's been a rise in antisocial behaviours, particularly for young men.
6: Meta handed a settler case for $19 billion in the US, admitting their whole business model relies on them addicting young people to their platforms.
5: A new US coin featuring Donald Trump has sparked debate in America. The $1 coins were minted to celebrate the nation's 250th anniversary and have now entered circulation. Critics argue the move clashes with long-standing rules that bar living presidents from appearing on US currency. And George Clooney has been honoured with a Lifetime Achievement Award as this year's Venice Film Festival kicks off.
1: Whale Coast Realty, Narooma. Proven, trusted, local. 2EC, your sport now.
5: In sport, Jack Cole says Penrith won't lose any sleep if it misses out on the minor premiership, with the Panthers second on the ladder.
7: Get a good result, and if we finish first, it's awesome. If we finish second, just move on to finals and keep trying to play good footy.
5: The Panthers take on the Tigers on Sunday. And the first week of AFL finals kicks off tonight with Fremantle up against Hawthorn at Optus Stadium. The Hawks have made just one change for the qualifying final, with Jack Ginnivan returning, while Frio's made five changes. That's the latest in news and sport.
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0: Okay, well, everything's pretty steady today. No change for diesel in Merimbula. It's at 257.9 this morning. Naruma's unleaded 91. Your cheapest price is $2.07.9. No change. And E10 in Eden is steady today too at 213.9.
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0: Now, our work continues on the Princes Highway at Brogo Pass, also Batemans Bay, Princes Highway between Guy Street and the Old Highway, and Tartha Road at Boundary Road in Bega. Details at livetraffic.com.
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0: We have a moderate fire danger current today. It is going to be mostly sunny. Our coast watch, no warnings for the Batemans Coast, but we do have a strong wind warning for the Eden Coast. Tops today of 20 for Naruma, Merimbula and Eden 23, 24 for Maruya, Bega and Batemans Bay chasing 25 degrees. Currently 12 in Bega, 14 in the Bay, Merimbula, Maruya and Eden. In Naruma, currently 15 degrees. For news, weather and our gig guide, 2ec.com.au.
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0: ABC, better music and more of it. It's 19 to 8 on a very pretty Thursday morning, live and local tomorrow, 9 till midday. I'm doing a few nice little road trips during my 30-year celebration throughout September. First one is going to be tomorrow. I'm going to be sort of set up on the foreshore in Bateman Bay because it's just so beautiful there from 9 till midday. So if you'd like to come and say hi, and I'd love to meet you too. So come on down and say g'day. I'd love you too. Now, with our pick the sport score, it's the last round. It's round 27 of the NRL. If you have won yourself $50 over the season and got yourself into the running for the $5,000, well done and good luck in the winning the grand, $5,000, because that's going to happen next week. But we've got one more game, and that's the Rabbitohs and the Roosters tomorrow night. So you can pick the score now at 2ec.com.au. 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It's round 27 of the NRL. We're doing tips with Mick Wayman. He has picked the Bulldogs, the Dolphins and the Rabbitohs to win so far. Mick, Saturday's game starts with the Warriors at Mount Smart in Auckland. They are crowing at the top of the table, so they're having a great season, that's for sure. They're taking on the Sea Eagles.
1: Yeah, I think the Warriors over there would be too strong. They've got really good depth this year, so for me, I like them. Jack Cleary, I thought, played a good game last week. Mm-hmm. Yeah, but I think anyone who'd jump into that side would play a good game because they've got so many good players around them and their depth is so strong. So, like the Warriors.
0: Yeah, they're like the Dolphins, very flashy at times and very enjoyable to watch.
1: Yes.
0: The Cowboys and the Raiders in Townsville. Now, the Cowboys are at 8. Knowing the Raiders, they'll probably win this game because they tend to win the ones they don't need to win.
1: Well, they've nothing to lose. And they've got Josh Papali'i's last game in NRL. So, same thing, going to be emotion here. And I'm going to go to the Raiders.
0: Are you?
1: For a bit of an upset, yeah.
0: Well, I don't know. Like, because it's the end of the season and the Cowboys are at 8, I love the Raiders. They're my team. But I don't feel disloyal in saying this. But, you know, if the Cowboys are at 8, I want them to, you know, continue to be in the top 8. So I'm going to go for them to win. Does that make sense?
1: It does. They should win. But yeah. I'm going to go to the Raiders just because they got nothing to lose. Josh's last game.
0: Yeah.
1: Yeah, you know, there's a few guys moving on at the end of the year. So I think, go to the Raiders.
0: Okay. And the Sharkies in the Storm on Saturday?
1: Yeah, look, the Sharks have been limping into the finals, which is quite alarming, really. You look at last week, they just little things that they're not doing right. Same thing, Melbourne have got nothing to lose now. They're not in the finals. Look, last week we've seen it, what Melbourne can do. So I'm going to go Melbourne here.
0: The Dragons are taking on the Eels on Sunday, first game.
1: Go the Dragons here, last game at the Wynn Stadium. I'll be at that one. And, you know, there's a lot of guys moving on as well. So a lot of guys that have been around the club for a long while. And, you know, poor old Dragons have been waiting for the year to finish.
0: Yeah.
1: It's been a long, tough year for the Dragons. But, you know, I think at home, a pretty good Parramatta side. It's going to be a tough game, but I'm reckoning the Dragons.
0: Yeah, go the Red V. And the last game for the last round of the NRL season proper, number 2 on the ladder, the Penrith Panthers taking on the West Tigers.
1: Yeah, I think the Panthers, you know, they're a lot like the Warriors. You know, their depth's really good. They have been a little bit inconsistent at stages throughout the season, but I think Ivan Cleary, Davin Reid, guys come, you know, they want to be really firing going into this finals series, so go the Panthers.
0: Okay, well, enjoy the last round of the season proper, and I look forward to talking about finals. We might have to get you and Jade in to talk about finals into the studio, Mick Wayman.
1: We might have to do something like that. I'm sort of the non-biased one, I guess, because none of my teams are in the final, so yeah. I guess I can be the non-biased one and Jade can be the biased one.
0: Well, you know he's a one-eyed Panther supporter.
1: Oh, don't we ever.
0: Righto, Mick. Thanks, mate. Have a great weekend.
1: No worries. Happy Father's Day to all them fathers out there for Sunday as well.
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30 years of waking up at the crack of dawn, and somehow she still sounds more awake than the rest of us. How does she do it? Celebrating 30 years of Kimmy on the South Coast's 2EC.

0: Better music and more of it on 2EC. It's Cher. I love that song. It's very catchy, isn't it? I mean, if you don't sing along to that while it's playing, I don't know what's wrong with you. It's 5 to 8. Yesterday was such a beautiful day for me. The official date of my 30th anniversary of starting here at 2EC again, second time round. And it was my 30th anniversary of hosting the Brekkie Bar. And there was a lot of beautiful surprises, a lot of love, a lot of spoiling. Yeah, I just had a fabulous day. And the Cheeky Devils, my colleagues, did this for me.
1: Kimmy, 30 years. Amanda Kelly here, by the way. And hello. Congratulations. Consistency, robustness, turning up and doing it for your audience. They are the biggest components, I think, of any radio show. To do this for 30 years, I hope people are praising you from here to breakfast. Excuse the pun. And I am. I'm going to have a twirl and a hot chocolate in celebration. Happy 30 years and here's to 30 years more, if that's what you'd like.
0: Isn't that wonderful? Oh, my goodness me. Well, that brought me to tears, really, because I just love Amanda Keller. She's somebody that I look up to as an inspiration in my radio career. She's done it all as well. She and Jonesy did breakfast for so long. I mean, they're doing Drive now. You can hear them every afternoon on 2EC. But to get that yesterday was just so magnificent for me. And there is a video with that, so you can go to our 2EC Facebook page if you want to see Amanda saying all that again and looking at her, you can. There's also a beautiful Q&A video that was put together with Jane and I talking. Darren Katrupi is the man that did all that so beautifully for us. And also there's bits and pieces of the show yesterday. So if you missed a little bit of it or if you missed it all, you can go on and have a look at those videos as well. And if you would like to like and share and comment on any of the posts, that would be fabulous too. You all know me and I'd like to know you better.
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8: Hey there, it's Darren Katrupi in the Far South Coast newsroom with your local news first. The battle to try and save the historic Cutajee Bridge has dropped to another low this morning. Overnight, some bright spark with pink paint brighter than their own intelligence has spray-painted graffiti on the much-loved local crossing over the Cutajee Lake. It says F, then another word, painted over, and greens. This time, it's on the opposite end to the previous highly offensive racial slur left on the structure 10 days ago. A man seriously injured in an alleged hit-and-run at Bega has died in hospital. Police say the 73-year-old was approaching another vehicle on the side of the Princes Highway near Newtown Road on foot when it reversed back into him. Investigating officers are looking for a grey or light blue 1997 to 2002 model Subaru station wagon that was seen in the area prior to the incident between 12 and 12:30 on Monday afternoon. The driver has been described as a woman in her 20s. New research is showing it's becoming even harder to sell a home on the far south coast. Cotality's Home Value Index monthly update for August found a 0.8% decline in sales. Head of research, Gerard Burge, says the figure is slightly higher over the past 3 months.
9: The far south coast is starting to show a little bit of weakness, consistent with the broader trend that we're seeing across the country. Down 1.7%. Over the quarter. To give the comparison, that's just a little bit steeper than the 1.6% decline that we saw across regional New South Wales as a whole.
8: A public information session is being held in Merimbula tonight to update locals on the discovery of the bird flu on the Sapphire Coast. Several dead birds found in the town in recent weeks have tested positive to the H5 avian influenza. Bega Valley Shire Council CEO Anthony McMahon is encouraging residents to go along to hear more details and ask questions.
10: It'll be on at 6 p.m. at Club Sapphire. That's a place for the community to go get a lot more information on what's happening, how things are being managed, and what they need to do if they do come across suspected cases of bird flu. So, yeah, really encourage anyone that does want to know more to get along to that and hear it from the people that know the most, which is the New South Wales Government Agency reps.
8: In local sport, well-deserved accolades for a young Far South Coast Aussie rules player. Blair Moore from the Batemans Bay Seahawks, chosen as the ACT AFL Canberra Under-12's Best and Fairest. The club says it's a great achievement with Blair's incredible talent, skills, determination and team spirit standing out to the judges. That's your latest local news and sport. I'm Darren Katrupi.
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11: Morning, I'm Jackie Lim. The Coalition is today unveiling a master plan to crack down on Australia's tobacco wars. It's vowing to slash the tax on cigarettes by up to 80% and legalise vapes. National Senator Bridget McKenzie telling Nine it's all about fixing the mess the government has created.
12: Labor has failed on two fronts. They've driven up the tax on legal tobacco and literally driven law-abiding Australian smokers into the arms of organised crime. And they've failed to enforce the law.
11: A wedding celebration has turned deadly in Iran, with several killed and dozens injured in an alleged strike. Iran is vowing revenge, while the US insists it does not target civilians. A Queensland coroner has found a six-year-old boy died from scurvy, a disease once associated with sailors. Connor Dean died at Brisbane's Queensland Children's Hospital in August 2024 after doctors struggled to identify the cause of his illness. And Australia's ski season has melted away early, resorts shutting up shop after the warmest winter on record.
7: Whale Coast Realty Narooma. Your property, their passion. 2EC. 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
11: In sport, North Melbourne's wasting no time in its search for a new coach following the shock sacking of Alistair Clarkson. Former Eagles coach Adam Simpson is among the names being linked to the role, but he tells Fox it's too early to discuss.
13: I haven't thought too deep about it. I don't want to give any type of reaction right now.
11: The last round of the regular NRL season gets underway tonight. The Bulldogs are at home to the Broncos. And a couple more Aussies have been eliminated from the US Open. Taylor Preston and Daria Kasatkina losing this morning. That's the latest in news and sport.
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14: No warnings today for the Batemans Coast, though we do have a strong wind warning for the Eden Coast. Tide times at Merimbula Lake near the entrance is going to be a high tide at 12:27, 1.66 metres, and a low tide tonight at 10 past 7.
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14: We have a moderate fire danger today. It's going to be sunny, mostly sunny again tomorrow, 19 to 24. A possible shower on Saturday, 23 to 26. And then for Dad's Day on Sunday, nice and sunny for all our fathers on the coast, tops of 20 to 23 degrees. Today we're heading for 20 for Narooma, Merimbula and Eden 23, Maria 25, Bega in the Bay chasing 25 degrees. Right now 12 in Bega, 15 in Merimbula and Eden, 16 in Narooma, in the Bay and Maruya, currently 17 degrees. For news, weather and our job file, 2ec.com.au.
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14: Well, I had a beautiful day yesterday. My co-host yesterday was GMJ, and I think she's going to sneak in for another quick chat this morning, this hour, which I'm very excited about. It'll be great. Next up, though, we're going to do AFL tips. It's the qualifying elimination finals for the AFL. It's a mouthful. We'll do that with John Murray shortly, 7 past 8, the Brekkie Bar on the Far South Coast, 2EC.

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0: from the bay to the border and everywhere in between. We play better music and more of it for you on 2EC. 14 past 8, beautiful sunshiny day on the coast. A little bit of early cloud. It's starting to clear away though, just gorgeous. A lovely day just to get out and enjoy spring. This time of the year, I don't know, there's something about the air that changes. Certainly the warmth in the air is different. And there's a lot of activity, especially in nature. Lots of birds. But I'm a bit bummed because I've been telling you about Mama and Papa Plover with their babies. Well, the chicks hatched, which is awesome. And, oh my goodness, they're so, so, so cute. But yesterday morning, I meant to mention this to you. Yesterday morning coming to work, I was, going to say good morning to them, and they've moved from the location where they had their eggs in their nest. And then I got home yesterday afternoon and they're still not there. And I was really like, oh, where have you gone? I don't know. I sort of hear them, but maybe they've moved their chicks sort of to a clearer area with not so many cars and people around, like at home. Obviously cars are coming and going and people around, so they've probably gone, okay, now they've hatched, let's move them to a quieter area. Anyway, I hope I get to see them again, and I really hope that the babies thrive because, you hear a lot of stories with masked lapwings, plovers, that unfortunately the survival rate of their chicks isn't great. But I pray that the four that hatched outside of my place are okay. All righty. We've talked to Mick Wayman about the NRL. Let's talk now to John Murray about the AFL. It's finals time. G'day, John.
1: Timmy, I can't believe that you've done 30 years. We are so grateful for everything you've done for us and our radio community. So I'm very grateful and congratulations to you.
0: Thank you, John. Yes, it's 30 years. Gee, what did you say to me off air?
1: That's two life sentences.
0: Yes, and I didn't get off earlier for good behaviour. Obviously, I'm not very good.
1: The community loves you, Kimmy, and congratulations for yesterday. It was a good celebration for you.
0: Yeah, thank you, John. And I have to say, commiserations. I mean, you did sort of call it that the Collingwood game would be very close, but 3 points must be agonising for you.
1: Missing after the siren, Kimmy, so it's even more so. So anyway, it was kind of like c'est la vie, if you know what I mean.
0: Yes, yes, absolutely. And then a great win to Carlton over the Melbourne Demons.
1: The Blue Baggers, they are looking very nice, aren't they? They're doing very well.
0: Yeah. So let's talk about tonight because we've got the qualifying elimination finals happening from tonight. Mm-hmm. We've got first and fourth. The Fremantle Dockers are taking on the Hawthorn Hawks.
1: So whoever wins this one goes and has another week off and they play in the preliminary final, right? So they have a wait, right? So Fremantle, the form side, they've sold out Optus Stadium in Perth. What a great place to go and view this. The Dockers will be up and about and they'll win by a couple of goals there, Kimmy, a good match, but they'll be too strong for Hawthorn.
0: Okay. Tomorrow night we've got 5 and 10, so the Geelong Cats and Carlton at 10. As you say, they're on a roll at the MCG.
1: Look, the Cats have worked their way up to this point and they've been playing very well. But sometimes momentum and a winning nature, which Carlton have, they chasing people down and tackling when they weren't winning, and they were just... They're just a whole different side under Josh Fraser, and they're quite invigorating if you're a Carlton supporter, and plenty of them have been telling me how good they are. My mum, a mad Geelong supporter, she rang me and said, "We'll win this week, John, don't you worry." And I said, "Okay, mum, no problems, good-o." But I'm going to go with the momentum. I'm going with Carlton.
0: Okay, mate. Now, Saturday afternoon, I guess this will be the game of the round. Second and third, the Sydney Swans at home at the mighty SCG taking on the Brisbane Lions.
1: Now, the Swans, they've got a few good players out. We know all that's been going on, all that hoo-ha. Don't be surprised to see the wounded Swans actually play a really cracking match. And this will be a lot tighter than everyone's. Everyone's going, "Oh, Brisbane will win and it's all over." You're still at the SCG. The Brisbane Lions have to come down. I think the Lions will still win, but it will be very tight. It'll be a lot tighter than everyone thinks. A great match to watch on Saturday afternoon.
0: Yeah, I think so too. And then on Saturday night, it's number 6 taking on number 8, the Adelaide Crows at home at the Oval taking on the Western Bulldogs.
1: Look, Adelaide are going to be too strong. Western Bulldogs played really well last week against the hapless Pies. I think the Crows will be too strong, and they will win, and they'll win pretty well there in Adelaide. So they're my predictions, Kimmy.
0: Okay, well, go. I'm going to go another step further to another couple of weeks down the track. Who do you think is going to win the flag, John Murray?
1: Fremantle. A Fremantle Brisbane Lions final.
0: Yeah, that's okay. So we've got the qualifying elimination finals, then the semi-finals, then the preliminary finals, followed by the grand finals, according to the AFL site.
1: Fantastic. How amazing is football?
0: Goes on and on.
1: You need a degree in mathematics to work it all out. But other than that, you're fine.
0: Absolutely. All right, John, thank you for your thoughts. Enjoy your footy. I'm sure you will, and we'll talk next week.
1: Beautiful. Thanks, Kimmy. Take care. 80s hits you love.
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0: night and Saturday night from 7:30. And the big super members badge draw tomorrow night, $8,000. You can also get the courtesy bus. So give them a bell at the Batemans Bay Soldiers Club, 4472 4117.
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0: 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But the rule, as you know, I keep telling you, you can only go away for a little while before you come back to us, okay? It's a great song, Jamelia. It's very sassy. I like it. Superstar, 27 past 8. News is next.
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0: Come on, Boo. Gotta get up. Gotta go to work.
1: For 30 years, Kimmy Saker has been part of the soundtrack to mornings across the far south coast. 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
10: Morning, it's Darren Katrupi in the Far South Coast newsroom with your local news first. A work crew from Bega Valley Shire Council was on scene at Cuttagee Bridge dealing with the third graffiti attack in the past 10 days. Someone has painted F something greens on the timber boards of the 140-year-old bridge overnight. It comes just 10 days after a highly offensive and targeted slur was painted on the other end of the bridge. I've posted photos of it up on our website and Facebook pages. An investigation into an alleged hit and run in Bega on Monday has turned deadly. A 73-year-old man who police say was struck by a reversing car has passed away in hospital. The deadly incident was witnessed by his passenger, a 73-year-old woman, sitting in the front as he walked towards the other vehicle. Police want to talk with anyone who was on the Princess Highway near Newtown Road at lunchtime to help them piece together what actually happened. There's been a fatal crash on one of the major roads used to visit or leave the Bega Valley. Valley. The incident occurred late yesterday on the Snowy Mountains Highway between Nimitabelle and Cooma. A car and truck collided, which then caused a large fire, the road having to be closed in both directions. Police say the driver of the car couldn't be revived, the truck driver taken to hospital for mandatory testing. A real estate data analyst has described the Far South Coast market as a patchwork of different performances. Sales fell by 0.8% in August and 1.7% over the last 3 months, according to Cotality's Home Value Index.
11: Where we're seeing the real pockets of weakness are in areas like Narooma, Bermagui, Bega and Tathra. They've shown more weakness over the past 3 months than other parts of the broader region. Some of the opportunities sort of point to areas like the Bega Eden hinterland. That was up by about 0.2%. There's a patchwork of different performances across the broader region.
10: Cotality's head of research, Gerard Burge there. Bega Valley Shire Council says they haven't had to spend too much money yet in responding to the outbreak of bird flu. A public information session is being held at Club Sapphire in Marimbula at 6 tonight to update the community following several positive cases in the town and surrounding area. Council CEO Anthony McMahon says he's keeping an eye on the budget impact.
12: There has been a couple of examples of where our staff have been called out to locations to deal with suspected cases of bird flu on public land, and yeah, we are tracking those costs, and if things do escalate further from here, we'll certainly be advocating to the state to say, help us out here, because it's not something we'd certainly plan to fund and not something we're responsible typically for managing.
10: In local sport, more pen is being put to paper at Bega Engledale Cricket Club ahead of the upcoming season. The Bulls are set to welcome back Lincoln Reynolds after a couple of years away playing in the Canberra competition. His experience a great boost to young fast bowlers Andrew Tetley, Louis Brownlee and Lockie Fuller. The club is still encouraging more players to register for the summer ahead through playcricket.com.au. That's your latest local news and sport. I'm Darren Katrubi.
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14: Morning, I'm Jackie Lim. The opposition leaders outlined the coalition's plan to tackle organised crime by slashing the tobacco excise and lifting a ban on vapes and nicotine pouches. Angus Taylor's plan would see the tobacco tax slashed by 80%, or from $30 a pack to just $6. He's told Seven this would destroy the illicit market's business model.
15: We have a national organised crime crisis right now. We take away the profits, take away the customers, and hit what is left with the full force of the law. And that's what this policy does.
14: A survey of teachers has found they waste nearly a third of every lesson dealing with disruptive students. That equates to around 12 weeks of lost learning a year. 25 gold bars have been stolen during a daring robbery in PNG. The haul was taken from a security convoy in Port Moresby. And Donald Trump says he's happy to see the back of Prince Harry and Meghan Markle. The couple have moved back to Britain after 6 years in LA.
16: I thought they treated the royal family with great disrespect. I didn't like it.
13: Whale Coast Realty Narooma, proudly local and family owned. 2EC, your sport now.
14: In sport, a surprise decision at the selection table for the Dockers qualifying final against Hawthorn tonight. Defender Brandon Walker is in for just his second game of the season, one of five changes for the home side. Jack Ginnivan returns for the Hawks. And Cam Munster has weighed into the debate about where the 20th NRL side should be based. The Storm playmaker says while there's a push to add a fifth Queensland side, the Kiwis probably deserve another. The new team is set to enter the comp in 2029. That's the latest in news and sport.
13: Since 1996, Kimmy has been the soundtrack to your mornings on the South Coast. 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
0: 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They've got a powerful Chinese herbal formula that will help you unblock your nasal passages, ease that facial pain and calm those hay fever symptoms like sneezing and those itchy eyes. 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
0: 40Ks through our school zones. Have a great Thursday, kids. And roadworks happening. Marimbula Beach Street, also Stony Creek on the Snowy Mountains Highway. And there's a big job happening along Casey's Beach, Beach Road at Bait Haven. They're going to make that seawall a little bit more buffed up because, you know, those big tides, they're starting to get some sand and gravel and stuff like that across the road. So they're bolstering that up at the moment. It's a big job, though. They've got some very big machinery there. I saw a big Tonka truck. It's massive. So just be careful. 40Ks through that area. All the details at livetraffic.com.
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0: It is going to be mostly sunny today. Our coast watch, no warnings for the Batemans Coast. We do have a strong wind warning for the Eden Coast. Tops of 25 for Bega in the Bay, 24 for Maruya, Marimbula and Eden 23 today, and the rumour chasing 20. It's warming up nicely. It's 14 right now in Bega, 16 in Marimbula and Eden. Naruma has 17, and in Batemans Bay and Maruya, it's currently 20. 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

0: 2EC, better music and more of it. That song always cracks me up, The Kinks, Lola. I love the lyrics in that song. If you've never really listened to the lyrics or Googled them, you really should, because you'll get a giggle like I do. GM Jane, hello.
1: Hello, good morning.
0: Oh, how nice having you 2 days in a row.
1: I know, not as early as I came in yesterday, but here I am in a more reasonable hour.
0: I think we all slept very well last night.
1: We did. What a fabulous day we had celebrating everything Kimmy 30th anniversary yesterday.
0: It really was. Like, I just had the most spectacular day, and so much love and frivolity and festivity and being spoilt and so grateful and chuffed and, yeah, on top of the world, really.
1: Yeah, yeah. And we're seeing so many comments still coming through on our Facebook page on 2EC, our little Q&A that we did. It was so cute, so special to get a bit of a background story on Kimmy and, you know, and it's obvious to me what an impact you've had on the whole South Coast, not just from 30 years on air, but obviously, like, from you're born and bred in this area, in this region, and, you know, there's some cute little stories on there about you as a 15-year-old and, you know, how into radio and all of the announcers you were even back then. And it's actually really interesting reading all of the comments and getting some of those first-hand stories off people.
0: Yeah, no, it's been terrific. And, you know, reading all the comments, it's just been so lovely, and I have read absolutely every one of them, so thank you. So if you do, I mean, you know, I always say you know me well because, you know, I'm pretty open about who I am and my life and everything, and so my listeners know me well, but, you know, I want to know you too. So if you want to leave a comment and share a memory, that would be absolutely amazing. Amanda Keller's video has gotten so much engagement because, I mean, of course she would.
1: She's a superstar. And that was our special surprise for you yesterday.
0: Oh, geez, it was just a wonderful surprise. And people say about my voice being recognisable, Amanda Keller's is as well. You know, you always, if you hear Amanda's voice, most people can go, oh, that's Amanda Keller for
1: sure. Yeah, for sure.
0: Yeah, so, and get a video message from her like that. And just, you know, there's videos of the show yesterday. If you missed out on some of the stuff we were doing on air, there's videos you can have a look at there as well. And, you know, just thanks to people that have reached out via text and messenger and WhatsApp and email and everything.
1: They're coming in from everywhere.
0: And thank you to Tom from the Daily Telegraph. He popped over yesterday, did a story on me. It was up on their Daily Telegraph website a little bit later yesterday morning. So thank you for doing that, mate. I really appreciate that too.
1: Yeah. Well, it's an amazing milestone to make. 30 years of being a breakfast announcer on one station on 2EC. You know, the commitment, dedication to get up at the crack of dawn. I mean, you love it. That's your hour. I think that's you, and I can't see you getting up at any other hour, even when you retire.
0: Even on weekends.
1: No, or on weekends. So, you know, it's a lot of commitment, dedication, and not to mention loyalty to your listeners. I know just from working with you the last 11 years, I know how much it means to you to be there for your community, whether it's the bushfires or Christmas Day, making sure that you're getting up and being a voice for somebody else in their
0: Christmas
1: home.
0: I love Christmas Day.
1: I know. And like you said yesterday, it really rang true that, you know, when you do your shows, you are talking to one person, and that's whoever it is sitting in their car, in their home. It's not the 80,000 listeners on the South Coast. It's like you are talking to the person whose
0: every
1: ears
0: person.
1: It's falling into. So, you know, that's amazing in itself and something you should be so, so proud of. And I'm proud of you.
0: Thank you.
1: Yeah, I'm going to get upset. Over to you, Kimmy, before I bubble
0: Yeah, look,
1: over it.
0: It has been really fantastic. And, you know, the celebrations don't stop because all month we're going to do an outside broadcast once a week, going to do like a 30th anniversary road trip coast tour. We're kicking that off tomorrow morning. We're going to be at the Batemans Bay foreshore between 9 and 12. So, as I say, you know me, but I don't know you, and I'd like to know you. So I'd love you to come down and say g'day if you can get an opportunity to do that in that 3 hours. Then next week we're going to be at Narooma, then we'll be in Bega the following week, and then finish up on Marimbula on Saturday the 26th. Most of them will be on a Friday, but that last one's going to be on a Saturday. So, yeah, for sure, it's going to be great. And really, as I said, you know, I really want to know who you are as my listeners. I love meeting my listeners. And to Nicholas, who came up yesterday from Churros, he actually came into the office yesterday looking for me because he wanted to personally say face-to-face, thank you for everything I did during the fires.
1: That's beautiful.
0: He said he had five lots of batteries all charged up for his radio, and his place seemed to be the hub of where everyone could listen and to hear what was happening with the fires. And, you know, that really, like, I just,
1: that's
0: to
1: really
0: have that
1: special
0: sort of impact to, is just really amazing. And, you know, I always say, I mean, it's my job to do that, and I just want everyone to be safe and okay. But, you know, when he's saying that to me with so much emotion to me, it was really heartwarming.
1: Yes, Well, you know, you've done so much for the community. Not only, it was, you know, you class those sorts of things as your job, but there's so many things you do outside of that. You've emceed plenty of events. You've been a dancer on Stars of Europe Adela, and you raised so much money for that. You're so natural at it, and, you know, people are so connected to you, and you probably don't know how much, really, because you're sitting here in the studio most of the time. You're not in the face of people.
0: And you know what I love about my listeners as well is that they never try and get – they don't poke at me about information. I feel like I must give enough of my life and about who I am and what I like to do and my life in general that I don't have anyone that ever bothers me.
1: Yes,
0: you know what I mean? And you hear that from people that are well known. You know, they get people that get a little bit too friendly and want to know too much and, you know, get in their personal space a little bit too often. But, you know, I don't get that. And I'm very appreciative of that because I wouldn't cope with that probably very well because I am open, but I'm also private.
1: I better send
0: private.
1: All the paparazzi that are outside the office right now waiting to see you. I was like, pull back.
0: Paparazzi. But, you know, it also sounds weird when people say to me I'm a celebrity and I'm like, oh, am I? I mean, I don't really look at it like that either, even though I know I'm well known, but I don't look at myself as a celebrity, I suppose, because the paparazzi is never there, you know, unfortunately. But
1: well, you have had a bit of paparazzi yesterday, and that was lovely. And I guess, just final word from me, because you probably won't get me on in breakfast for another little while. But thank you, Kimmy, for all you do. You are so super special to me, to the company, to the community, all of your listeners, all of our clients as well. I want to give a special mention to our clients who have also sent messages,
0: who have
1: sponsored your 30-year anniversary this, it's pretty much September anniversary month. we're going to drag this out. But, you know, you mean a lot to so many people. So thank you, Kimmy, from the bottom of my heart. Mm. Well done, and congratulations.
0: Thank you so much.
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18: Hi, it's September 3rd, the day in 1935 when Sir Malcolm Campbell became the first person to drive a vehicle over 300 miles per hour.
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18: Still on Australian television, do you remember the one and only episode of Australia's Naughtiest Home Videos, famously cut short during that first episode by Kerry Packer?
22: So you're still with us. Very brave.
23: We apologise for this interruption.
18: eBay was founded on this day in 1995 by Pierre Omidyar.
24: What eBay did really was a global market for the kind of goods that were usually traded at flea markets and garage sales.
18: And in 2003, Anthony Mundine won his first WBA super middleweight title, defeating Antoine Nichols. The war of words before the fight was as tough as the fight itself.
25: You ain't that lion. I'm Simba, baby.
18: September 3rd birthdays, Beach Boys founding member Al Jardine is 84. Sung lead on a number of early hits, including this one. Influential rugby league figure, Bulldogs premiership winner in 1980, George Paponis, turned 73.
26: Going to be a lawyer, a doctor, a dentist, that's a measure of success.
18: Actor Charlie Sheen celebrates his 61st birthday.
27: Why don't you leave him at home? Where we all don't have to get sick.
18: Aussie actor Costas Mandalore is also 61, starred in the Saw films.
28: There's a little bit of jigsaw in me, but I'm just trying to get better at it.
18: New Zealand actress and Home and Away star Katrina Hobbs turns 55.
29: Didn't really have a lot to draw from, so I started reading a lot of acting books.
18: Newcastle Knights, Queensland State of Origin and Australian great Robbie O'Davis is 54. And Richmond star Jack Ross is 26 today.
30: Now Ross from downtown and they need it. That's a great finish.
18: Finally, actress and model Valerie Perrine was also born on this day. You might remember her from Can't Stop the Music with the Village People. She was also in a couple of Superman movies. She died earlier this year at the age of 82.
31: All the time, land, land, land.
18: Remembering actress and model Valerie Perrine on September 3rd.
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32: It was the year Charles and Di got divorced. Scientists cloned a sheep. And we heard the Spice Girls for the first time. But the biggest event of 1996 was Kimmy waking up the South Coast for the first time. Congratulations on 30 years from the team at 2EC.
0: Yeah, it's been an absolute blast, that is for sure. The Brekkie Bar, of course, thanks to my wonderful sponsors, Masterton Homes. They're just terrific, been with me for years now with the Brekkie Bar, and they've got their 2024 price rewind, saving you tens of thousands if you want to build yourself a new home, and their new display home at Rosedale, so go and check that out. Also to the team at Harvey Norman, Bateman's Bay and Chura Beach once again. They've been sponsoring the Brekkie Bar for years now, so so appreciative of both Masterton and Harvey Norman, so thank you. Now we're heading to the newsroom. I'm on right through until midday with you today, so lots of great music coming up after nine, so see you after the news.
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33: 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Back when Jesse still had a girl. 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Tommy was still living on a prayer, and we were all just wired for

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8: Hey there, it's Darren Katrupi in the Far South Coast newsroom with your local news first. Another report is being made to police this morning following the third graffiti attack on an historic local bridge within 10 days. Overnight, someone has taken to the southern end of the 140-year-old Cuttagee Bridge with bright pink paint to leave the words F, then something scribbled over, Greens. Gold paint was used the first time to leave a targeted, highly offensive racial slur against a local Aboriginal elder, which someone then painted over with fluoro pink to cover it up. Beaker Valley Shire Council road crew workers are now at the bridge to remove the latest spray job. The partner of a local teacher killed in the Nepal flood disaster has changed her plans for money donated to a GoFundMe campaign. Emily Boyd originally said she needed the money to partly pay for her and her young son to travel over to India for a memorial service for Michael Keats. She's since decided not to do so. Instead, she's updated the page to say she'll use the cash to help put their lives back together and then donate the remaining amount to a Nepal flood appeal. The target for the campaign has been updated to $45,000 after reaching the original $40,000 in the first 3 days. A call for information from Bega Police this morning to help them track down the driver of a vehicle involved in an alleged hit and run in the town. Emergency services were called out to the Princess Highway near Newtown Road around 12:30 on Monday following reports of a man being struck by another vehicle. The 73-year-old has since died in hospital after sustaining serious injuries. Police tell us they're seeking our help to locate the driver of a grey or light blue 1997 to 2002 model Subaru station wagon that was last seen in the area prior to the incident. The driver is described as a woman believed to be in her 20s. There are signs the Far South Coast real estate market is starting to show a little bit of weakness, with the number of sales continuing to fall. In August, sales fell by 0.8% and 1.7% over the quarter. Cotality's head of research, Gerard Burge, says this is consistent with the broader trend that we're seeing across the country.
9: In Bega and Carthrow is towards the lower end of the spectrum in terms of median value. Some of the stronger performing areas have been more expensive, like Browley and Tomakin. I think it really speaks to the fact that we're seeing an adjustment through the market at the present time. That means we get different expectations between buyers and sellers, And it takes a little while for this to kind of shake out.
8: In local sport, training tonight for combatants in this weekend's AFL Sapphire Coast First Grade Grand Finals. Bega Tathra men's players to gather at Lawrence Park to fine-tune their game plan ahead of a team dinner with club members. Further south, the Pambula Panthers women and men will be doing the same with family and friends, invited to watch training before getting together for dinner. At Bermagui, the Breakers ladies will go through their final paces, with locals encouraged to show up and show their support, even bring along some signs. That's your latest local news and sport. I'm Darren Katrupi.
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10: Morning, I'm Jackie Lim. Australian aid has landed in Nepal as the country grapples with sanitation issues following catastrophic floods. Hygiene kits, tools and tarps will be distributed. 38 Aussies are still missing. The ban on vapes and nicotine pouches could be lifted and the cigarette tax cut by 80% under a coalition plan to crack down on the criminal gangs behind Australia's tobacco wars. Deputy Opposition Leader Jane Hume on Nine says the policy would also pour $200 million into law enforcement.
11: To deal with crime, making sure we deal with it at the source, the shops, the supply chain, and most importantly, following the money.
10: Anthony Albanese is wrapping up the Pacific Islands Forum with a boost for renewable energy in Palau. The PM announcing support for a solar battery project backed by a $31 million funding package. And Donald Trump has been immortalised on US currency. New $1 coins have entered circulation despite existing laws preventing living presidents from appearing on money.
7: Whale Coast Realty, Naruma. Proven, trusted, local. 2EC. Your sport now.
10: In sport, Alex de Minaur has advanced to the second round of the US Open, the Aussie downing his Italian opponent in three sets this morning in a rain-affected match. And a Brownlow medalist believes North Melbourne's made the wrong call by sacking Alistair Clarkson. Tom Mitchell spent 5 years under Clarko at Hawthorn and has told Seven it doesn't make sense.
12: He's been the most innovative coach of the last two decades, and he's always innovating, and he's still one of the smartest guys out there in terms of his footy brain, so I find that hard to agree with.
10: That's the latest in news and sport.
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13: We have a moderate fire danger today. It's going to be mostly sunny. More sunshine on the way for tomorrow, 19 to 24. A possible shower on Saturday, tops of 23 to 26. And for Dad's Day on Sunday, for all our fathers on the coast, looking amazing. Nice and sunny and tops of 20 to 23 degrees. Our coast watch today, no warnings for the Batemans Coast, but we do have a strong wind warning for the Eden Coast. Heading for 20 for Naruma, Merimbula and Eden 23. Maria 24 and Batemans Bay in Bega chasing 25 degrees. For news, weather and everything local, 2ec.com.au.
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2EC, better music and more of it for your workday right along the beautiful far south coast on a gorgeous Thursday. There's Heart, big song for them alone. They're so good at big ballads. In fact, I remember Anne was on that Rockstar album from Dolly Parton. They did Magic Man together, which was pretty darn cool if you haven't listened to that. G'day, it's Kimmy here. Now, our pick the score for round 27, which was pretty darn cool if you haven't listened to that. G'day, it's Kimmy here. Now, our pick the score for round 27, the last round of the season.

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0: the bay to the border and everywhere in between. We play better music and more of it for you on 2EC. They had some very up-tempo, catchy songs in the 60s, then some beautiful ballads in the 70s, like that one, The Hollies, The Air That I Breathe. G'day, Kimmy here, tomorrow morning, live and local from 9 at the foreshore in Batemans Bay, as I kick off my 30th anniversary of the Brekkie Bar Road Tour. I'm going to some of our major centres along the coast, in the Bay at the foreshore, 9 till 12 tomorrow. You know me, I'd love to know more about you. So if you'd like to come down and say hi, it'd be really, really great to see you. Next week, we'll be in Narooma on the Friday following that in Bega, and then on Saturday the 26th, wrapping up my 30th anniversary road trip tour at Marimbula. So it's going to be absolutely awesome. Yesterday and today have just been brilliant for me. I feel so grateful and so loved and so special. So thank you to everyone that's reached out. If you'd like to check out some stuff on our Facebook page, GM Jane sat down with me and did a bit of a Q&A video that you can have a look at and comment if you'd like. There's some other great things. Amanda Keller's on there sending me a special message, which was amazing. And also, if you missed some of the show yesterday, there's some videos of that too. So you can check it all out at our 2EC Facebook page.
1: 80s hits you love. Those were young years. The 90s and 2000s. And 60s and 70s tracks that stand the test of time. Here's to you, Mrs. Robinson. Better music and more of it, 2EC.
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7: Morning, I'm Jackie Lim. The opposition leader says cutting the tobacco excise by 80% is the key to smashing the illicit smokes trade. He's told Seven the status quo is driving the surge in organised crime.
8: The horse has bolted, and what we've seen is the current policy has failed. It's supporting rising crime, cheap smokes, and frankly, it is supporting organised crime in this country on a scale that we should be deeply concerned about.
7: Angus Taylor would also lift the ban on vapes and nicotine pouches and spend another $200 million on enforcement. Iran has vowed retaliation after an alleged strike on a wedding celebration reportedly killed at least four people and injured dozens more. However, the US insists it does not target civilians. The attack comes as fighting between Iran and the US escalates again following a month-long lull in hostilities. Meantime, Ukraine's president is warning international airlines to steer clear of Russian airspace, saying it's become too dangerous to enter. Volodymyr Zelensky's warning comes as Ukraine ramps up drone attacks deep inside Russia. A new study out of the UK has found giving cancer treatment in the morning rather than the afternoon could improve survival chances. Researchers believe the body's internal clock may influence how the immune system responds to treatment. And teachers say classroom disruption is eating into learning time. A new study finding nearly a third of every lesson is spent managing misbehaviour. The lost time adds up to around 12 weeks each year.
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7: In sport, Fremantle takes on Hawthorn in the first qualifying final tonight. Last time the two teams met, the Dockers came from behind to record a 15-point victory. Coach Justin Longmuir says they're ready after a good week off.
9: They've all trained well and given us a lot of confidence that they're right to go. So, it's a nice place to be in.
7: And the last round of the NRL regular season gets underway tonight at Olympic Stadium. The Bulldogs host the Broncos, with neither team able to make the top eight. That's the latest in news and sport.
1: 2EC weather.
10: We have a moderate fire danger today. It's going to be mostly sunny, more sunshine on the